0: able to provide the level of care that they want to patients.
1: Tasmanian Branch Secretary Emily Shepherd there. Australia's diphtheria caseload has now surpassed 500 in what's believed to be the largest outbreak of the disease in 35 years. The cases have been primarily recorded in the Northern Territory and WA, while experts fear the total could actually be higher as there's been a drop in testing. And AI songs have been banned from the ARIA charts.

0: will remain eligible provided they're substantially human-made. AI songs excluded from the charts will also be ineligible for an ARIA award.
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0: To sport now, and the Bulldogs are confident Aaron Norton will be good to go for Friday night's blockbuster wildcard clash with the Magpies. The star forward injured his ankle in the weekend win over the D's, but coach Luke Beveridge has told Fox he should get up in time.
2: He's sore, you know, he'll go to the line. But I don't think he'll have much of a training week. But speaking to him today, he'll do everything he can to get up. You know, he's really managed to.
0: And fans are divided over the Bombers' coaching announcement, particularly those in the James Hurd camp, after Mark McVay was officially confirmed to be taking the reins overnight. But former teammate Matthew Lloyd's told Nine he reckons the club legend may very well return as an assistant.
3: And he may say, "You are kidding. There's no way I'm coming after being overlooked for the job." That may be his answer, but I think Mark would be certainly open to it.
0: And that's the latest in news and sport. I'm Britt Aylin.
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5: G'day there. Today for Devonport on the coast, we're in for a cloudy one. Rain becoming less likely this evening. Light winds becoming northwest, northeast, 15 to 20k an hour in the middle of the day, then tending northwest to southwesterly, 15 to 25k in the early afternoon. We're going for 14 today. Outlook for tomorrow, sunshine 16. Thursday looks good, 15 degrees. And at the moment here in Devonport, it's 13.
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Good morning, it's Lee Dixon here for Tuesday. We're playing better music and more of it while you work. There goes Stevie Wonder's, just called to say I love you. How are you? Speaking of calling people, my number's 1300 655 111 if you're out and about today and you've bumped into any problems, particularly on our roads. I'm here with the music. Queen and David Bowie's Under Pressure in a couple of

Big Mountain in minutes. 1994, the year for that song. That's shortly. And from the early 2000s, Snow Patrol, now it's Chasing Cars. Better music and more of it while you work.

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Bit of music and more of it while you work. There goes Bee Gees, Spicks and Specks. Good morning. My name is Lee. How are you today? News headlines in around quarter of an hour. And police are calling for information following an evade incident on the northwest coast this morning. Police patrolling the area attempted to intercept a driver of a stolen grey Mazda CX-3 in Gilbert Street, Latrobe. Just after 9 o'clock today, the driver allegedly evaded police and was last seen driving on Bass Highway at Sassafras about 9:30. Anyone who has seen the vehicle since 9:30 this morning is urged to contact Devonport Police on 131 444. That's a grey Mazda CX-3. With you too, better music and more of it.

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2: Good morning, I'm Brett Aylin. The Georgetown Council will this afternoon vote on whether or not to approve a controversial development application for an artificial intelligence data centre at the site of the old Gunns pulp mill. Ebony Ablett reports.
3: Themis Technology is the company behind an AI data centre at St Leonard's in the north and one proposed for Wesley Vale in the northwest, lodged the development application for the Bell Bay site in June to significant community backlash. The proposed 288 megawatt centre seeing concerns, nearly 6,000 people signing a petition calling for council to not approve it. There were 348 who responded to the development application, citing concerns including power grid overload and noise. Council officers have recommended it be approved with some changes, including a public complaints register and an updated noise assessment and bushfire plan. A protest is set to be held outside council chambers before the meeting.
2: The Albanese government's reportedly considering a new bird flu funding package to tackle threats to key species and improve survival and recovery. It comes as the latest data has the number of confirmed infections here in Tasmania still at 19, the majority of which have been on King Island, with the remainder on the northwest coast. However, anyone who encounters sick or deceased birds or other wildlife anywhere around the state is urged to avoid contact, record the location, and take photos or video if possible before making a report to the Emergency Animal Disease Hotline. The Tasmanian government insists health spending is at an all-time high, despite concerns from the ANMF over staffing levels. According to the union, multiple shifts at the Royal Hobart Hospital last week were 6 to 8 personnel short of safe staffing minimums, with only some able to be filled by workers pulling doubles. Tasmanian branch secretary Emily Sheffert claims there are establishments in need of another 40 or so staff members in order to safely fill out their rosters. But Liberal MP Joe Palmer says the government's providing a record level of funding to our public hospitals.
4: We keep investing like no government has ever invested in our health system. Extraordinary funding like we've never seen before.
2: And the challenges of space medicine are being explored at a special short course in Hobart this week. The 4-day Humans in Space Units, believed to be the only workshop of its kind outside the US, educating those in the aerospace and healthcare sectors on the difficulties in treating the human body during spaceflight.
5: If we look at things like the musculoskeletal system, we have reduction in muscle volume, we have changes within the cardiovascular system to the heart and the flow of blood around the body.
2: Lecturer Dr. John Cherry there. The course features talks from a number of special guests, including Canadian astronaut and physician Dr. Robert Thirsk, aerospace engineer Dr. Angie Buckley, and director of the Australian Space Agency and 2026 Australian of the Year, Catherine Bennell-Pegg.
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2: In sport, Tim English could be a shock inclusion for Friday night's AFL wildcard clash with the Magpies. The Doggies ruckman hasn't played since suffering a knee injury 2 weeks ago. But coach Luke Beveridge has told Fox he'll train tomorrow and remains a chance to return.
6: Tim's going to do everything he can. He'll come out the track on Wednesday and see how he feels. His straight line stuff's pretty good, but he just hasn't done any off the line agility work yet. So there's a few boxes to be ticked.
2: Meantime, GWS could be facing a mass exodus, with Toby Green expected to meet Geelong this week, while Jesse Hogan and Jake Stringer have both been linked to the Pies. That's the latest from the newsroom. I'm Brett Aylin.
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1: Cloudy with some rain about Devonport and the coast today, high of 14. Outlook for tomorrow, back to sunshine. And same Thursday with temperatures in the mid-teens. We've got 13 degrees along the coast at the moment. Sheffield on 11. You're up to date at 7 AD.
0: 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Lee Dixon.

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Kim Mazzell, Young Hearts, Run Free. Good morning, it's Lee here. How are you? 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It's the final countdown. Elton John and Club Nouveau. 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We'll check in with our business bloke, Andrew Savage, too. But now, LRB and reminiscing.

0: at the Pier in Elveston, 7AD presents Mentalers Anything Live. 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Yeah! 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

better music and more of it. 98.9 7AD, Elton John, Rocket Man. It's 29 to 12. G'day, Lee here. 1-300-655-111, the phone number. And a quick reminder that if your car is a little bit grotty this week and you've been thinking about taking it through the car wash, make sure you do it and use the Auto Bay at William Street Car Wash, because we've got some great prizes up for grabs. We've got a Palmy up for grabs at the Ellie Bistro, or a $100 fuel card from Bonnie Energy. Some great prizes. So simply use that Auto Bay, the latest laser touch-free automatic 360-degree washes. It is built for speed. It's got that 2.3 metre high clearance, so it's bigger than most. Simply just wash your car there and you can be winning. It's Palmy on Palmers, and it's happening now. We've got the full details at the website, 7ad.com.au. Shortly, we'll talk business with our business bloke, Andrew Savage, with some tips and tricks on how to optimise the running of your local business on the Northwest Coast. Now, Club Nouveau's Lean on Me at 7ad.

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0: It's better music and more of it, and we're back into it for another week, and that means our business bloke, Andrew Savage, is back on deck. Hello, mate. How are you today?
1: I'm going very well, Lee. Thanks. How's yourself?
0: Good, thank you. What are we covering today?
1: Well, there was a landmark event that happened in Devonport at the weekend. Wasn't it cool to see the Spirit of Tasmania 4 coming up the Mersey?
0: Look, I tell you what, there's a few people that turned out to watch it as well.
1: Yeah, yeah. It was a pretty exciting thing. I didn't see anyone smash a bottle of champagne or anything like that, though, did you?
0: No, too early for that.
1: Well, you know, I love a good metaphor, Lee. I was thinking about the Spirit and its journey into the Mersey, and I had a bit of a look and history in the archives, and there was an old ship back in about 40 years ago called the Abel Tasman.
0: Correct.
1: And it could seat maybe about 800 people, as far as I can gather, and a few cars and caravans and yep. All the rest of it. Obviously, they outgrew that, or the state outgrew that, so then came Spirit of Tasmania 1 and 2, I imagine.
0: Well, when Abel Tasman, then there was the first Spirit of Tasmania, which a lot of people called the sheep ship. Then they got rid of that and replaced it with Spirits 1, 2 and 3, which were the new red ones.
1: Right. Yeah. Sheep ships took to Kiwis about a sheep ship. Anyway, as you can tell along the way, you have this thing called the law of constraints, which is what I want to talk to about today. And as each ship has evolved, or I don't want to get political about the current Devonport Wharf, but as we know, you know, the Spirit's gone from the terminal in Melbourne across to Geelong. They had to shift that one. They've had to build a bigger terminal here. What happens is when in our businesses is when we grow in capacity, we uncover the constraints in our business.
0: I was wondering where the link is. So how does it relate to us in our own businesses?
1: Well, what actually happens is you think you need a bigger building or more staff or more revenue, and you might engage those strategies, but what you actually do is then you uncover the next area that you need to grow. When people feel like they've been fighting fires all day long, that's because they actually have.
0: So how does a business owner find the real constraint then?
1: Well, what's the thing that's really bugging you this week? If you go home and vent to your significant other every night when you get home from your business, or at your friends, you go, oh, he's got this problem, that's always a really, really good place to start.
0: God, I'm going to guess that's time. It seems as soon as you walk out the door, you're back in here every week.
1: That's right.
0: Something just time like that, might be a big issue, yeah.
1: Yeah, well, actually, constraint is 100% time. Like, and I always say, you know, it's our biggest asset that we have. So do we actually budget our time? So even just uncovering one of these constraints could be, am I actually analysing my time? Create a planner, a journal, or something to be more directive with it.
0: What happens when they fix the constraint?
1: I actually worked with this business. It was actually quite a cool story. And this fella was, he had like three staff. Let's say he was doing vehicle upgrades. He was the business, basically, him and his team. And it was really unfortunate that his wife actually lost her job. Well, it was unfortunate at the time. So she actually came into the business and sat on the front desk.
0: Yeah, okay.
1: And what she did was she took his phone off him.
0: Wow.
1: Yeah, which was really interesting. She sent him back out into the workshop with the boys, and that business nearly doubled in revenue over that next 6 months just from her taking on all of those phone calls, all those things that was getting. It turned out he was the biggest constraint in the business.
0: That's crazy.
1: Yeah, and it's as simple as that. I see that a lot with businesses here too. You know, you're overwhelmed with all the things, and often it's actually the business owner founder who grows and then becomes the constraint, because what gets you to here won't get you to there.
0: You know, and just on that, like even the quality of your work might degrade being distracted by phone calls all the time. You know, you might forget to put a screw in where it should have gone.
1: That's exactly right. Yeah, so then next thing you're fixing repairs, and that's, yeah, that's 100%
0: your fault to start with.
1: Exactly, exactly.
0: So yeah. What can a person in business do today to get similar results?
1: Well, we always think about thinking time. So actually becoming aware of the constraints. Spend some time thinking about where the constraints may be in your business. We have a thing called listen for the taps, right? Like it's like the knocks in the suspension of your car. Have a little listen to them. Ask your team, ask your people. Planning ahead is a really big one. You know, like the port, obviously, there was a, we don't want to go down this rabbit hole, but there was a few issues with the port. Maybe they were delayed.
0: Just a couple
1: of little ones. I think 700 million is just a rounding error, surely. So it's those kind of things that we need to plan and look ahead from, because that's a prime example of, if we don't think about this next move, what is the constraint that's going to show up, and are we addressing the problems in our business, or are we actually addressing the symptoms? So we've got to really hook in to make sure we're not fighting fires all day long.
0: Yeah, not a good thing to waste your time on. Okay, we've got a quote for us this week.
1: Oh, this quote, this is a Sav quote, this one. This is one I just came up with myself. But, you know, you don't have to fix everything, you just have to fix one thing.
0: Love it. Okay, where do we go if we want to learn a little bit more about how to optimise how we run our local businesses on the coast?
1: Well, you can find us at savagestrategy.com.au, and I'm the business bloke. I'm on all the social things, Instagram and LinkedIn and Facebook and all of those places as well.
0: Lovely. We'll see you again in a week. Andrew Savage, our business bloke here at 7AD.
1: Thank you, Lee.

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9: Good afternoon, I'm Olivia Hicks with the latest. We could see an increase in bird flu detections across the state's north coast this week, according to the Department of Natural Resources and the Environment. The official tally is currently sitting at 19, but Incident Controller Wes Ford says a growing number of reports of dead birds along the coastline in recent days will likely see that figure rise.
10: We just have an orderly process of undertaking surveillance, which we're really dependent on community input. We follow up on community notifications and we take the samples, and this is just going to increase.
9: A rally is being held outside the Georgetown Council Chambers this hour, with concerned community members protesting against an AI data centre at the site of the old Guns pulp mill. The proposal from Firmus, who are behind a centre being developed at St Leonard's in the north, and another proposal at Wesley Vale in the northwest, receiving significant backlash. There were 348 representations to council on the DA, including concerns over energy grid overload, noise concerns and more, but council officers have recommended it be approved, with some changes, including a public complaints register. The Georgetown mayor has previously said the decision comes down to one thing, whether or not the development is compliant with the planning scheme. Musicians are throwing their support behind AI being banned from the music charts. From this Friday, music made with artificial intelligence won't be included in Australia's ARIA charts, following outrage after a song made it in the top 10 earlier this year. The boys from Peking Duck are happy. Ruben believes AI has its place in day-to-day life, but not in music.
11: I get the feeling it's not bad for sharpening the tools. Like, if you want the email to sound maybe more professional, that's okay. I think it's when you say, oh, make my song more creative. Or that's when it's going to make it feel like it's the song's gone down the toilet. Yeah.
9: Two people are in custody following an alleged evade incident in the northwest of the state this morning. Police patrolling in Latrobe attempted to intercept the driver of a stolen grey Mazda CX-3 in Gilbert Street around 9 a.m. The vehicle allegedly evaded police between Latrobe and Deloraine before it was safely intercepted, and two people were taken into custody without further incident around 10 a.m. Anyone with information or dashcam footage of a grey Mazda CX-3 travelling in the Latrobe, Railton, Elizabethtown and Deloraine areas today should contact police or Crime Stoppers. And last year's underpayment scandal has hit Coles' profit, with the supermarket giant forced to set aside $235 million after the federal court found the company failed to keep accurate records of staff. Coles still posted a profit of $1.09 billion last financial year.
0: Now, the latest in sports news from 7ad.com.au. 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
9: Turning to your sport now, and Mark McVay has faced the media for the first time as Essendon coach. The former Sydney assistant was announced last night, signing a three-year deal at the Bombers.
12: Today's about a new era. Our playing group should feel excited. There is a significant amount of pressure that comes with playing with Essendon. We know that. We'll embrace that. We'll embrace what comes at us.
9: And speculation is mounting. We've seen the last of Toby Green at the Giants, with the GWS skipper expected to meet with Geelong this week, while Ford's Jake Stringer and Jesse Hogan have been linked to Collingwood. I'm Olivia Hicks. That's the latest now from the newsroom.
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0: the afternoon, but easing later, 14 the top. Outlook tomorrow, sunshine in 16. Thursday, mostly sunny, 14 degrees. We've got 15 degrees at the moment in the Rook Street Mall. And at Sheffield, it's 13. You're up to date at 7:18.
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This is the 80s Lunch. That was John Farnham, Age of Reason. Good afternoon. It's Lee here. If you love the music of the 80s, you're in the right place. We do it every day with the 80s Lunch and weeknights from 8 with Shane Bryan, the 80s at 8. We've got you covered. Coming up for you shortly on this edition, we've got Lionel Richie. Daryl's in. Oh, summer, hey? It's not far away. Blondie shortly. It's better music from the 80s and more of it like this. John Mellencamp, Pink Houses on the 80s Lunch.

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6: 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And that's why we advertise on the days we do. 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
12: And the North Edge Northwest have taken out two of their three Tassie Top Tourist Town Awards for 2026.
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It was actually written for American Gigolo. It plays in the scene where one of the lead characters is doing her thing. It's Blondie's Call Me on the 80s lunch at 7 AD.

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Hey, the 80s lunch is bad. There's MJ. Good afternoon, Lee Dixon. It's Tuesday, the 25th of August, 2026. How are you going? Is it your birthday? If it is, happy birthday to you. You celebrate with US actress Rachel Bilson, who is 45 today, starred in The OC and also Heart of Dixie. And Blake Lively, US actress, is 39 today, starring in The Sisterhood of the Traveling Pants, Green Lantern, and A Simple Favour. What was going on in the 80s, I hear you ask? Well, on this day, 1981, Mark Chapman, who murdered John Lennon, was sentenced to 20 years in jail. He's been denied parole 13 times, and the last time was in 2024. And on this day, 1986, Paul Simon's album Graceland was released. It's Paul Simon's most successful solo album. And in the 80s, we were listening to music like this. It's Cold Chisel's Cheap Wine on the 80s lunch.

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1: Good afternoon, I'm Olivia Hicks with the latest. Tasmania's bird flu incident controller says it's a dangerous time for the spread of the disease. Wes Ford explaining that mating season can escalate the rate of infection.
2: We're birds that might be a little bit more separate and social out in the wild. Really do come together to breed, and as a result of that, the transmission between birds within nesting colonies will increase.
1: Our state has recorded 19 positive detections so far, most of which have been on King Island. The Georgetown Council's monthly meeting is due to begin any minute now with a significant increase in attention. It's because councillors will today vote on a development application from Firmus Technologies for an AI data centre to be built at the site of the old Gunns pulp mill. Members of the community have been rallying outside council chambers this afternoon, voicing their opposition to the project. However, council officers have recommended the proposed 288 megawatt facility be approved, albeit with a number of changes, including a public complaints register and an updated noise assessment and bushfire plan. The Australian music charts are once again fair game. Songs created mostly or entirely by artificial intelligence will be excluded from Australia's official music charts from this Friday. The boys from Peking Duck approve.
3: Write me a hit like Celine Dion.
4: It's just not going to happen, right?
3: I think that's great.
5: Yeah, that's unreal.
1: The underpayment of workers at Coles has led to the supermarket giant suffering a $235 million hit to profits, but Coles still recorded a 13% jump to underlying profits to a whopping $1.26 billion. And if you still haven't done your census form, you'd better hurry up. More than 10 million households have already responded, but the Bureau of Statistics says there are still Aussies that are still yet to complete the five-yearly snapshot. Census General Manager Jenny Telford says they've started chasing up.
6: We will be starting to send additional reminder letters in the post. You may also get a visit from one of our census field officers. We do say that it's really important that you make sure that you're checking the identification card if somebody is knocking on your doors and saying they're from the ABS.
1: On the ABC there.
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1: Turning to your sport now, and Mark McVay says he's incredibly humbled to be appointed as the new coach of Essendon. He played his career at the Bombers, originally selected with pick 9 back in 1998, before taking up coaching roles with GWS and the Swans. He says it's good to be back.
7: I know what it means to walk through these doors. I know what it means to wear the jumper. I know what it means to represent a group of supporters that would give anything for their club. Like them, I will give anything for Essendon. That's why I'm here.
1: And Jai Arrow is set to return to the footy field for the first time since his MND diagnosis. The Rabbitohs star has been given approval by the NRL to play the opening rounds of the club's next two games, including this weekend's clash. The one-off rule change will allow Arrow to notch up 100 games for the Rabbitohs. I'm Olivia Hicks. That's the latest now from the newsroom.
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9: Well, we're expecting a little bit more as far as the rain situation's concerned for Devonport and the coast. The Savo, when it does get here, it'll hang about for a while and then ease off later. Tomorrow, we're back to sunshine, which is nice, 16. Thursday looks good, 14. Then Friday, back to a clearing shower, 16 degrees. We do have 15 right now at Ambleside.
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Bill and Jennifer coming up shortly, as well as Sweets Ballroom Blitz. Get Ed Sheeran on too. I'm in love with the shape of you. 1991, the year for Black Box and Fantasy. It plays now.

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better music and more of it. 7AD, there goes Sweet and Ballroom Blitz. Good afternoon from Lee Dixon. How's your day? Has somebody made you smile? 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They're at 98 Gilbert Street. And we've got some beautiful stories coming on in. 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Share your stories as to what made you smile this week, and you could be winning some great prizes thanks to Smile Keel Tribe. Coming up for you shortly at 7AD, I'll throw in the Rolling Stones. Can't get no satisfaction, but now Ed Sheeran and Shape of You.

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There go the Rolling Stones, 98.9, 7AD, better music for Devonport and the North West Coast. Good afternoon, it's Lee here this weekend. If you're looking for some live music, might I suggest 7AD presents Metal as Anything at the Pier in Ulverston Saturday night. Don't miss it, it's going to be huge. Once in a lifetime opportunity to experience Metal as Anything live at the Pier. Expect the classic hits, fan favourites and a few new surprises showcasing the band's songwriting, artistry and performance flair. So it's all part of their 50th anniversary celebrations. You can get yourself tickets on the Pier Ulverston's Facebook page events page, or listen to Darren Kerwin for breakfast tomorrow morning from 6. I'm pretty sure I've been lucky enough to give out some tickets this week, so lock it in tomorrow morning for another chance to win. 7AD presents Metal as Anything on Saturday night at the Pier in Ulverston. Paul Kelly plays now. More great Australian music. This is Dumb Things at 7AD.

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1: Good afternoon, I'm Olivia Hicks with the latest. Labor wants the government to explain where the money will come from to pay the RACT to deliver TasInsure. The government has signed an agreement with the RACT for it to deliver insurance advisory services and will pay it a retainer. Labor's Luke Edmonds says the government needs to say whether those costs will be covered by a previously announced budget allocation of $4.2 million.
2: Tasmanians were promised that this wouldn't cost them a cent. It's already over $4 million what it's going to cost Tasmanians. No Tasmanian is saving $250 on their power bill.
1: Disgraced talent manager Ralph Carr will spend at least 4 years behind bars, sentenced to a maximum 6 years for rape. The 66-year-old was found guilty last month following a three-year court battle during which his identity had been suppressed to protect his mental health. Carr, who has represented a number of big sporting and entertainment identities, including Dustin Martin and Vanessa Amorosi, sobbed in court as his sentence was handed down, his lawyer suggesting they will appeal. We could see an increase in bird flu detections across the state's north coast this week, according to the Department of Natural Resources and Environment. The official tally is currently sitting at 19. However, incident controller Wes Ford says a growing number of reports of dead birds along the coastline in recent days will likely see that figure rise.
3: We just have an orderly process of undertaking surveillance, which we're really dependent on community input. We follow up on community notifications and we take the samples, and this is just going to increase.
1: Students right across the state now have more options to learn outside the classroom following the completion of a new outdoor learning program. The state government committed $10 million to the project, which has seen 149 outdoor learning projects delivered across 147 sites around the state. From shade structures and outdoor seating through to upgraded sports courts and nature-based play areas, Minister for Education Joe Pummett says the modern spaces will benefit learners for generations to come. And a pub in Victoria's Gippsland region has defended a group of Richmond AFL players after footage emerged of them shirtless and whipping each other in the venue's beer garden. It comes as the players celebrated Mad Monday after finishing their season on Saturday, the Garfield Hotel releasing a statement describing the players as extremely respectful, saying the matter had been blown out of proportion.
0: Get the jump on your next project with a mighty helpful team at Mitre 10 and check Mitre 10 socials for the latest offers and updates. 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
1: Turning to your sport now, and new Essendon coach Mark McVay admits he's got a big challenge ahead of him as he works to get the Wooden Spoon side back into form. The Swans assistant's been confirmed as the new Bombers' mentor after Brad Scott was punted earlier this year. McVay says he's keen to get to work.
4: There is genuine talent on our list, I believe that. Particularly among our emerging group, there is so much more potential there as well. But potential alone and talent won't take us to where we want to go. Our job as a football program is to create an environment where our people can thrive.
1: And West Coast will challenge Harley Reid's two-match suspension at the AFL Tribunal. He was banned for laying a heavy tackle on Hawks co-captain Jai Newcombe on Sunday night. I'm Olivia Hicks. That's the latest now from the newsroom.
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6: Remaining cloudy for the rest of the afternoon with a very high chance of showers, most likely this evening. Tomorrow's sunny with some light winds reaching top of 16. And on Thursday, mostly sunny morning, chance of a morning frost, slight chance of shower in the evening, some light winds reaching top of 14. Expecting an overnight minimum in La Trobe of 6, Devonport and Brayton 7, you up to date on 7AD.
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Planet Music and more of it. It is the Two Opposite Two, where we play two of your favourite songs from your favourite artists. That was KC and the Sunshine Band, that song from their self-titled album that came out in 1975, becoming the band's second number one hit in the Billboard Hot 100 charts. Jeff Ellis Simpson with you for your Tuesday. Hope you're having a fantastic day so far. I know I am, literally because it's my favourite hour of the day. Absolutely. Now, I've been doing a bit of research on history and stuff lately on Tasmania. It's a bit of a weird thing, probably, but I'm getting right into it. Now, if you think history is boring, then I want you to think again about this one, because the You're Dead to Me is the BBC podcast that mixes historians and comedians to uncover the weirdest and wildest story from the past. Now, I absolutely love it because I love a little bit of history. Now, they talk about swashbuckling pirates to ancient power couples. Literally no topic is off limits. So if you love your podcast, then listen to You're Dead to Me now on the free iHeart app. Save this. We've got two coming up from Guns N' Roses, but right now, let's do another one from KC and the Sunshine Band. This one from their album All In A Night's Work came out in 1982. Let's give it up.

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music and more of it. It is the Two Opposite Two. That is Electric Light Orchestra, the final track from their 1979 album. It was called Discovery. Hope you're having a fantastic Tuesday afternoon. Now, you can head to our website and submit your favourite pin-up pet for next month. I'm very excited about this one because if you go on and check out last month's winner, well, it's still August in fairness, so we'll say the August winner, Barney the Dalmatian Dog, absolute cutie, who's going to take your heart away or melt your heart. So you can submit your photos from the 1st to the 14th of next month and we'll start the voting from the 15th. You can score yourself a Photo Centre prize pack valued at $199 and it's all thanks to Harvey Norman Photo Centre. You can find them on Friend Street in Devonport for all your photographic needs in the one place. We've got coming up from 1927, but right now let's do another one from ELO. This one from their album Face the Music that came out in 1975. It's Evil Woman.

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It's fair to say we can't do two push-ups or two sit-ups. So we'll play two songs from the one artist instead. This is the Two Ups at Two. Devonport 7AD.

classic animal of it, that iconic song there from the 1970 hit film version of Grease. One of the best-selling singles in history to date, selling over 4 million copies in the US and UK alone, with 15 million and more copies sold overall. It is You're the One That I Want, Olivia Newton-John and John Travolta. Now, she's only 16, but Abby is already making her mark on women's sport. 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All the latest news, sport and weather coming up for you shortly. After that, talk to you about some of the events that happened back on this day in history. But to get us there, let's do a 1981 hit single from Olivia Newton-John, becoming her most successful song. And sadly, of course, the singer passing away back in 2020 at the age of just 73. It's Physical, Olivia Newton-John.

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2: Good afternoon, I'm Olivia Hicks with the latest. The Tasmanian Parole Board has removed a parole condition that stopped convicted murderer Susan Neill-Fraser from speaking to the media about her case. The decision came today after a legal challenge by the centre. 72-year-old Neill-Fraser served 13 years in prison for the 2009 murder of her partner Bob Chappell aboard their yacht off Sandy Bay in Hobart. She was released on parole in 2022 and has always maintained her innocence. Tasmania's bird flu incident controller says it's a dangerous time for the spread of the disease. Wes Ford explaining that mating season can escalate the rates of infection.
3: We're birds that might be a little bit more separate and social out in the wild. Many do come together to breed, and as a result of that, the transmission between birds within nesting colonies will increase.
2: Our state has recorded 19 positive detections so far, most of which have been on King Island. It's been revealed the Reserve Bank considered raising rates at its most recent meeting. Minutes released and cited by Nine newspapers show the bank considered a preemptive strike to ward off inflation, driven by the Middle East conflict and the AI boom. Board members also cited sluggish productivity, business cost pressures, and a more resilient domestic economy. The opposition leader has refused to say what the coalition's migration target is for next year. Angus Taylor telling Seven their target will largely be based on housing supply and will most likely be lower than Labor's.
4: What I can say is it'll be substantially below the numbers we have seen in recent years. Getting up to 550,000 in a year, it was just too high. The country couldn't cope with it.
2: And police and emergency services remain at the scene of a medical incident on Baker's Lane at North Down near Port Sorell in the state's north. The road is currently closed to traffic and motorists are advised to avoid the area.
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2: Turning to your sport now, and he very publicly missed out on the top job, but James Hurd is being offered to join the new Essendon head coach as his assistant. Mark McVeigh signed a three-year deal to lead the Bombers out of their horror slump, the job former Essendon coach Hurd had openly campaigned for. But President Andrew Welsh says the door's not closed on Hurd for a return in some form.
5: I'd love to see James as part of the club going forward. He's such a fantastic football person. I feel there's significant value that James can bring, not just tokenistic, but real value that James can bring to our club.
2: And West Coast is set to challenge the two-game ban handed to superstar Harley Reid that would delay the start of his 2027 campaign. He was handed the suspension for a dangerous tackle on Hawthorn's John Newcombe, in which he was slung around and his head hit the turf. I'm Olivia Hicks. That's the latest from the newsroom. Cheryl.

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3: Remaining cloudy for the rest of your afternoon with a very high chance of showers, most likely this evening. Tomorrow's sunny with some light winds reaching top of 16. And on Thursday, mostly sunny morning, chance of a morning frost, slight chance of shower in the evening, some light winds reaching a top of 14. Expecting an overnight minimum in La Trobe of 6, Devonport and Sprayton 7. 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

Music and more of it for you Tuesday. That is the Joe Giles Band. Let's have a look at some of the events that happened back on this day in history. It is the 25th of August. Now, Neil Armstrong, the US astronaut who was the first man to walk on the moon, sadly passed away at the age of 82 back in 2012. Aaliyah, the US singer actress, passed away just 22 years of age in a plane crash as well back in 2001. And Amelia Earhart became the first woman to fly solo non-stop across the US from LA to Newark in New Jersey back in 1932. That flight lasting 19 hours. If you're celebrating a birthday today, you're celebrating with Blake Lively, the US actress, turning 39 today. Rachel Bilson, also playing Summer Roberts in the TV series The OC, turning 45 today. Model Claudia Schiffer turning 50. Billy Ray Cyrus is also turning 65. And Elvis Costello turning 72. Some big birthdays today. Stay with us. We've got Concrete Blonde with Joey coming up for you next.

0: here in Elveston. 7AD presents Mental as Anything Live. 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Yeah! 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

and more of it. That is Andrew Gold. Now, everyone who uses the Auto Bay at William Street Car Wash can go in the draw to win a weekly Palmy on Palmers. Now, you can score yourself a Palmy on Palmers. It's $50 to spend at the Alamatta Bistro. And all entries will also go into the draw to win one of five $100 fuel cards, all thanks to Bonnie Energy. Now, you've got up until November the 2nd. 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A big thanks to William Street Car Wash. They've got the biggest laser touch free automatic 360 degree washes machine. It is built for speed and at 2.3 metres high, it's bigger than most. Save with the Sophie Ellis Baxter murder on the dance floor coming up for you next.

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And more of it, that is Joe Cocker. And that is for me this afternoon. I hope you have a fantastic Tuesday evening with whatever you are doing. 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Now, it's former Supreme Court Judge Lex Lasry and leading barrister Greg Barnes. Now, they go beyond the headlines to explain what the law means, why it matters, and how it affects all of us. It's really, really interesting. 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Stay with us, though. All the latest news, board and weather coming up for you shortly. Then we'll throw it over to Jam Nation with Jonesy and Amanda. But to get us there, we'll play some Bryan Adams and Mel C, the Eagles Hotel California. But right now, it's Sweet Dreams, the Eurythmics.

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1: Good afternoon, I'm Olivia Hicks with the latest. Georgetown Council has this afternoon voted to approve an AI data centre in the state's north. Firmus has been given the green light for its 288 megawatt AI data centre in the Bell Bay Advanced Manufacturing Zone. Six councillors voted in favour and one against. Earlier today, about 80 community members joined a protest calling on the council to reject the proposal. The state government says funding for the RACT to deliver TasInsure will come from a previously allocated $4.2 million funding pool. The government is breaking its major election promise by not offering insurance policies that would save households hundreds of dollars a year. Instead, the RACT will deliver insurance advisory services and be paid a retainer. Government Minister Joe Palmer is claiming the new model will lower prices.
2: That we are still just so super excited about the benefits of TasInsure. To our community. We made a commitment to the people of Tasmania that they would see cheaper insurance, and we are really excited that we will be delivering on that.
1: Musicians are throwing their support behind AI being banned from the music charts. From this Friday, music made with artificial intelligence won't be included in Australia's ARIA charts, following outrage after a song made it in the top 10 earlier this year. The boys from Peking Duck are happy. Ruben believes AI has its place in day-to-day life, but not in music.
3: I get the feeling it's not bad for sharpening the tools. Like, if you want the email to sound maybe more professional, yep, that's okay. I think it's when you say, oh, make my song more creative.
4: Or
3: that's when it's going to make it feel like it's the song's gone down the toilet. Yeah.
1: Police and emergency services are at the scene of a serious two-vehicle crash on the Huon Highway at Lower Longley in southern Tasmania. One person has reportedly sustained serious injuries and is being treated at the scene. The Huon Highway is currently blocked and motorists are asked to avoid the area. And the Tigers have released a statement saying the club's aware of a video going around of the players' Mad Monday celebrations. Richmond says it's spoken to the players, who are embarrassed over their behaviour. The club says the players were adamant they were not referencing or making light of recent matters involving the Swans.
0: Sports update brought to you by Sleep and Style, Tassie's own independent betting specialists.
1: Turning to your sport now, and Mark McVeigh says he's incredibly humbled to be appointed as the new coach of Essendon. He played his career at the Bombers, originally selected with pick 9 back in 1998, before taking up coaching roles with GWS and the Swans. He says it's good to be back.
5: I know what it means to walk through these doors. I know what it means to wear the jumper. I know what it means to represent a group of supporters that would give anything for their club. Like them, I will give anything for Essendon. That's why I'm here.
1: And Jai Arrow is set to return to the footy field for the first time since his MND diagnosis. The Rabbitohs star has been given approval by the NRL to play the opening seconds of the club's next two games, including this weekend's clash. The one-off rule change will allow Arrow to notch up 100 games for the Rabbitohs. I'm Olivia Hicks. That's the latest from the newsroom.
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7: Remaining cloudy for the rest of your afternoon with a very high chance of showers, most likely this evening. Tomorrow's sunny with some light winds reaching top of 16. And on Thursday, mostly sunny morning, chance of a morning frost, slight chance of a shower in the evening, some light winds reaching a top of 14. Expecting an overnight minimum in La Trobe of 6, Devonport and Sprayton 7, you're up to date on 7AD.
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17: It's showtime.
18: Top of the afternoon to you, Amanda, my loose jumping friend. I see what's happening here. Can you feel the feel of spring in the air? And you're wearing the last of the season's jumpers.
19: You know, I'm one of the few people that feels sad when winter goes. Yep. I don't think we've had a cold enough winter.
18: No, well, tell that to the people at the snow, at the snowfield.
19: Tell that
18: to the
19: ski
18: and rocks.
19: Tell that to the climate change scientists. I'm with them. The thing, I can't understand you. I know, but there's nothing I can do about it right now. I'm not asking you to, Brendan.
18: But, you know, I'm a
19: wow. If I was to say the economy is in ruin, you're going to say, what can I do?
18: I'm an action guy.
19: But see, this is the problem. These big issues like climate change, world hunger, the world economy, the inequality of life, all of that. Yep. There's such big issues that we all turn away.
18: Yeah, because it's a lot. It's a lot to deal
19: with. Doesn't mean you roll your eyes and go, it's not real. Tell me it's real.
18: No, I know it's real.
19: Okay, good.
18: But what can I do about it?
19: I'm not asking you to do anything about it.
18: I'd like to.
19: Do your recycling, Brendan. Put your cardboard boxes out.
18: I am the king of recycling. I love recycling.
19: We do our bit in our own communities and we also
18: do
19: what we can in our belief systems of supporting the scientists.
18: I know.
19: Okay?
18: I know.
19: The policymakers, okay?
18: Oh, no.
19: I only sound like I'm ranting because you poo-poo.
18: I don't poo-poo.
19: You say, you do. You say, why don't you go back to the ABC?
18: this is a giant lefty, leso
19: kind of librarian belief system.
18: I say, keep it the ABC. I say, go back there. And I don't think you're a big lefty leso. You know, I'll just say, there'll be snow next year, kids. It'll happen. And, you know, right now we can only deal with what we can deal with.
19: We only can deal with one thing at a time. And what's that, Brendan? How many of your gas-guzzling bikes are out on the road at any one time and your big boats and your big whatevers?
18: What? How did this start? I commented about your jumper. Jim, why, Rye?
20: Don't bring me into this.
19: He's got one on too. He's lamenting
18: that's
19: the last of the winter.
18: You guys are wearing way too much jumper. I'm telling you right now, spring has sprung. We have an action-packed show today.
19: We've got Tina.

0: We met each other when we were on Dancing with the Stars a long time ago, and we started with a pretty much full-on argument, which scared the Stenmark twins, but then we became...
1: This is a sentence you don't hear a lot.
0: We became firm friends, and she's such a lovely lady, but she's got a new movie coming out on Thursday, so I'm looking forward to catching up with her.
1: It's a doco, Tina Arena, Unravel Me. It's extraordinary.
0: Yep, we once slept together. Tina and I.
1: Did you?
0: Well, I was doing the breakfast radio hours, and I like to have a sleep in the afternoon. And as you know from Dancing with the Stars, there's a lot of hurry up and get there, and then nothing happens. So they pick you up from the studio. We've got to go. We've got to go. We've got to go. And then you get there, and then nothing would happen, which would drive me crazy.
1: The Stenmark twins would be out tap dancing, maybe, and you had to wait.
0: They'd be working on their sixth and seventh ab, and then... So I'd just be tired. And I remember one day I just need to sleep. And someone said, well, Tina's got a little room she goes and sleeps in. And Tina said to me, just come and sleep on the floor in my room. So we'd just sleep together. And it was great. And no one would bother Tina.
1: No, they knew. They knew.
0: That was like stirring up a lefty lezzo. Anyway, Tina joining us. Also, our JQ. Backseat bandits, more clues.
1: More car.
0: More clues. And our Fast Five. We can't do anything until we do that. It's Jonesy and Amanda driving you home.

0: Hello there. It's Jonesy and Amanda driving you home, and it's time.
1: Can this thing go
2: faster than the speed of light?
3: Jonesy and Amanda's
4: Fast Five.
0: For the Fast Five, five questions. Can you go all the way and answer all five questions correctly? If you do that, Amanda will say
5: you are going to win a $250 Best Restaurants gift card.
0: Damien is in Berwick.
5: Hello, Damien.
6: Good afternoon, guys. How are we?
0: Well,
5: not too bad. We started off with a feisty start to the show. I think knowing that Tina Arena is going to be joining us, she speaks truth to power, as they say.
0: All I mentioned was your jumper.
5: And I said something about climate change. You rolled your eyes and the rest is history.
0: Damien.
5: Question number one. A silverback is used to describe an adult male what?
6: Gorilla.
5: Gorilla.
0: Let's play riff-raff.
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5: What song, Damien, has this riff?
0: That is a banger.
6: Oh,
0: Damo?
6: Tip of my tongue. Nah.
0: No, that's teaser. See what I did there?
5: I did.
0: Thanks, Damien. Tony's in Dulwich Hill.
5: Hello, Tony. How are you?
11: I'm well. How are you?
5: Not too bad. Let's see if you know this riff.
0: And it's got a bitchin' bass line. If I can say bitchin' at this time.
5: Maybe if you don't talk over it, it might help Tony a little. Tony, do you know what riff that is? What song it is?
11: Yeah.
0: It
5: can't be wrong. Yeah. What's that? Spin Doctor.
0: Are they coming over to Australia? Is this? I saw some Telegraph poll posters.
5: Don't know. Ryan?
12: I'll look at it.
0: Well,
5: you Google that while we ask Tony here question number three.
0: Don't make it your life's work, mate.
5: Question three, Tony. What city has the most pubs anywhere in the world? When are you looking at me? Should I give? Tony, have a guess.
0: Tony, you're breaking up.
11: I'm going to guess London.
5: Wow. It is. You're right.
0: You didn't have to do the multiple choice.
5: No, I would have thought Ireland, but it's London.
0: Dublin? Well, Dublin's considerably smaller than London. The most visited...
5: Ryan, have you got any information?
0: Yeah, on the Spin Doctors?
12: Yeah, they were going to come to Australia, but they cancelled their tour.
0: Oh, why is that?
12: I'm still looking into it. I don't know why.
5: And no one had the products you need to get signs off the posters.
0: They got Little Miss Can't Be Wrong, and they got Two Princes, and there was another one that was good.
5: But now the posters are stuck on the poles.
0: Yeah, yeah. Because those guys, have you ever seen the dudes putting up the pole posters?
5: Mm-hmm.
12: It was for unexpected logistical shifts and circumstances.
0: Okay.
5: Old thing circumstances. Blue
0: Not
5: dot
0: selling
5: fever.
0: Enough.
5: Blue dot fever.
0: It was blue dot fever. Tony, question number four. The most visited social media site in the world between 2005 and 2008 was called what? Well, there we have
5: harsh, Ryan. Question number four. The most visited social media site in the world between 2005 and 2008 was called what?
0: It was such a big deal. It's Jonesy and Amanda driving you home.
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4: Fast Five.
0: Fast Five, interspersed with a bit of commentary about things, issues in the world.
5: Things. We're up to question number four. It's going to Daniel in Epping. Hello, Daniel.
6: G'day, guys. How are you?
5: Daniel. Very well. Here's the question. The most visited social media site in the world between 2005 and 2008 was called what?
6: MySpace.
5: Is that a precursor to Facebook?
0: Yeah. We have the Jonesy and Amanda MySpace page.
5: And what was on it?
0: You and I, obviously. It was in 2005.
5: When we built the pyramids.
0: When we first started our radio show.
5: Really?
0: I wonder if it's still there. We should look it up. This is question five for you, Daniel. Sir Arthur Conan Doyle, the famous author who created Sherlock Holmes, famously believed which mythical creature was real? Peter is in Phillip Island.
5: Hi, Pete. I'm going to give you a hand here, Pete, because
0: why doesn't Daniel get a hand?
5: Well, because we can keep going till 6 o'clock to see if someone knows the answer here. Do you know the answer, Pete, or can I help you?
6: I could have a stab. Have a stab. This is you just dropped out. Is it? This is the question of Sir
5: Arthur Conan Doyle. So the famous author who created Sherlock Holmes. Yeah. He famously believed which mythical creature was real.
6: Is it fairies?
5: Yes, it is fairies.
0: It is fairies. He and Peter, well done with you. Oh, you just dropped out there for a minute.
5: This is because I remember seeing a documentary on this. Mm. In 1917, there were two young cousins in England and they cut out pictures out of cardboard.
0: Yep.
5: Fairies and put them around the garden and filmed them. And weirdly, many, many people, including Sir Arthur Conan Doyle, believed that they were real.
0: It was the first AI slop.
5: It wasn't even slop. It was just AI and everyone fell for it.
0: And also in one of his novels about Sherlock Holmes, he had Sherlock Holmes believe that the sun revolved around the earth, not the earth revolved around the sun. Mm. And as a bit of a thing about his own ignorance to fairies.
5: Oh, there you go.
0: Didn't think you would get some learning here today, did you?
5: No, I'm confused.
0: Peter, congratulations. You won the Jam Pack, a $250 Best Restaurants gift card coming your way.
6: Oh, that's awesome. Thanks, guys.
0: So good.
5: You are so heaps wicked. Welcome, Pete.
0: If you ever wanted to be a part of the Fast Five, it's that easy. JonesyAmanda.com.au.
5: Lots of things coming up. We're going to be joined by Tina Arena, and of course it is Tuesday. You know what that means?
0: Tin Hat Tuesday.
5: Get your tin hats ready.
0: It's Jonesy and Amanda driving you home.
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0: Hello there, it's Jonesy and Amanda driving you home.
1: I don't want to be the harbinger of anything, but outside our studio window, the birds are going crazy. This is a sign of the apocalypse.
0: Could be, or just the change of seasons.
1: All right, well, we'll put it down to that then. Okay. I'm always intrigued by people who have very specific fields of specialist interest. After all my years at Beyond 2000, I think I know a little bit about a lot of things, but I haven't deep dived on a single thing.
0: That's why you're in commercial radio.
1: Maybe.
0: Same as me.
1: Yeah. Do you have any specialists kind of knowledge?
0: Oh, musical information?
1: Yeah.
0: Well, tell me, do you want me to, are you asking me anything you want
1: to
0: know?
1: No. That's, everyone what expects about, you to know musical stuff.
0: What about, motorcycles? Harley Davidson motorcycles.
1: No, I know that's them. That's boring.
0: What about you? Do you have any?
1: No.
0: Like Barry Manilow, I look at you and you.
1: You would think so, wouldn't you? I was once on a cruise with my friend Melanie. We're both the biggest Barry Manilow fans. And we were on a cruise. There was a Barry Manilow impersonator. And we didn't care. We were there.
0: Yeah.
1: And there was a quiz night. And we thought, how hard can this be? There's another woman, an American, who put her hand up and answered all the questions before we had a chance. We were humrumphing. We were pulling giant faces. Steam was coming out of our ears.
0: Painting the picture, Barry Manilow impersonator, you and Melanie, and the American, and that was all.
1: Pretty much. It was a very attractive tableau, as you can imagine.
0: Did she have some sort of pink hair?
1: No, she had the classic American tourist. I don't want to be rude about this, but there's a certain genre of American tourist who looks like they're wearing... They wear the jeans and the runners and a T-shirt, the vanity free, that really short cropped hair, not a skerrick of makeup and vanity free. She was the woman. And then there was Melanie and I who looked like a picture of decorum, as you can imagine.
0: Of course, I'd imagine.
1: The reason I'm asking about this is that I've been reading about this man here who rates benches. He travels the world and rates benches. He's got 18,000 followers on his socials about people who look at him as he rates benches around the world. So... This is his marking system. They need to have armrests and a backrest. There needs to be a curvature of the seat. And he likes a bench made out of wood. He gives a mark for the base. It has to be concrete or paved so you don't get muddy feet. Three marks for the view and the location. And you get an extra mark if it's got wow factor.
0: Great.
1: And then in light of that, I came across this other woman. She's only a young woman who has a really quirky and specific field of interest. She was on... Mastermind. I'll let her explain it all.
2: Your name?
3: Emily Medhurst.
2: Your occupation?
3: Policy researcher.
2: And your specialist subject?
3: Transport for London maquette.
2: The history of the carpet-like fabric used to cover the seats of the capital's public transport vehicles. In 2 minutes. Here we go. Which design depicting landmarks such as the Dome of St. Paul's and the London Eye is named after the publicity manager who commissioned moquettes for London Transport in the 1930s?
3: Barman.
2: Yes, in the 1990s, a branded moquette featuring lines of classification headings from the Yellow Pages telephone directory was used on which tube line?
3: Circle.
2: Yes, Bushy and Bell size are two moquettes created by which designer, following the brief that the material needed to look fresh at all times, even after bricklayers had sat on it?
3: Enid Mark.
2: Yes, the 1940s moquette known as Roundel or Bullseye was originally attributed to Eddie Chapman, but was later discovered to be the work of which other designer?
3: Joy Jarvis.
2: It was Joy Jarvis.
1: It was Joy Jarvis.
0: How do you know?
1: I'm glad
0: that?
1: When they're designed, then they're talking about when bricklayer sat on it, it was Enid Marks and not Richard. Oh, no, I'm sorry, I meant Skid.
0: Yeah.
1: Oh, that's dreadful.
0: Yeah, you've mucked that up.
1: I've completely mucked it up.
0: Okay. What would
1: be your specialist subject? And it can't be Harley Davidson's and it can't be.
0: What about Suzuki music? Motorcycles?
1: No.
0: Hondas? I got no motorcycles.
1: No motorcycles.
0: You know, when I was a kid, I was a big fan of outboard motors.
1: All right, done.
0: But hang on.
1: When we return, I'm going to quiz you.
0: Just like your cutting humour, which we just witnessed.
1: I'm going to quiz you.
0: On outboard. No, actually, I'm up for motors. This because I had every catalogue. Whenever I'd go along as a kid, and I didn't have a boat. I didn't have an outboard motor. My dad didn't have a boat. But I used to love particularly outboard motors. And I used to like the through hub exhaust. When the through hub exhaust came out, that was my bag.
1: Wasn't it?
0: Yeah.
1: Next to nave.
0: Up until that, they didn't have through hub exhaust.
1: This may be a terrible idea for a segment. Plate. Okay.
0: But then when the through hub exhaust came out.
1: Maybe we could go back to your musical knowledge. Oh, no, I'm going to ask you questions about outdoor motors when we return.
0: Outdoor motors or outboard motors?
1: Outboard motors. What about indoor motors? No, all right, outboard motors. I'm going to ask you some questions.
0: I'm looking forward to
1: this. You might have to ask them yourself.
0: I think that jumper's too much.
1: I know, I'm overheating.
0: What are you going to do?
1: I'm completely overheating.
0: Well, maybe you should take that off.
1: I've only got a singlety thing underneath.
0: Righty-o. Well, we'll have that for
1: you. We'll have that for you when we return.
0: Also, a little bit later on, our backseat bandits. You could win the Jayco J5 car. It's Jonesy and Amanda driving you home.
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1: Rough day? Let Jonesy and Amanda make it better.
2: No!
3: Are you joking?
1: Better-ish.
4: Jonesy and Amanda.
0: Devonport's 7AD.

0: hello there. It's Jonesy and Amanda driving you home.
1: We've been talking about specialist subjects and a woman that I saw on English Mastermind, and she had a very specific field of interest.
2: And your specialist subject?
3: Transport for London maquette.
2: The history of the carpet-like fabric used to cover the seats of the capital's public transport vehicles. In 2 minutes, here we go. Which design depicting landmarks such as the Dome of St. Paul's and the London Eye is named after the publicity manager who commissioned moquettes for London Transport in the 1930s?
3: Barman.
2: Yes.
1: So I asked you what your field of interest was, and you've actually got a lot of knowledge. You actually do. You're a very knowledgeable person.
0: Yeah,
1: about
0: well, that's
1: music.
0: Why I'm in this business.
1: I'm being sincere about you. You have more knowledge than I think most people in this industry do. It's not always good knowledge. That's might be about episode 4 of The Love Boat in 1978.
0: Was that when Isaac found true love?
1: See, yes.
0: That's a very nice thing for you to say.
1: No, I think you're a very knowledgeable person because I'm stunned at your memory. Information goes in and it actually really stays in. You have an incredible
0: memory. But not important
1: memory.
0: Information.
1: No, it's never important
0: Unfortunately,
1: information.
0: Unfortunately, it's nothing important. It's just junk.
1: But you know things about music, you know things about motorcycles. But so we've nominated outboard motors that you say you used to be obsessed with.
0: When I was a boy, I was obsessed with outboard motors. Okay. I don't know why, I just like the look of them.
1: All right, well, let's start the show.
0: Okay.
1: Well, hello and welcome to What Does Brendan Jones Know About Outdoor Motors?
0: Outboard motors.
1: Outboard motors. Yep. And today, what are the chances where our contestant is Brendan Jones? Hello, yep. Brendan. Tell us a bit about yourself.
0: Thanks, Eddie.
1: That's enough. Okay. You ready for question one?
0: Yes, I am. Thank you, mate.
1: You turn the music down. It's very irritating. Thank you. What's the purpose of a flywheel's magnets in many outboards?
0: Well, that's what generates, that's the alternator that generates the power, that provides the 12-volt power through the, and the alternator is depending on which one. But also if you've got CDI ignition, am I near it?
1: I'll read the answer I've got here and see if that's what you're saying. They interact with the stator to generate electrical power.
0: Yeah. It's
1: depending on the ignition system, contribute to ignition operation.
0: Which is pretty much what I just said.
1: Was it? Okay, I'll give you that. Oh, question thanks. Number two, Brendan.
0: Well, what do I win, by the way?
1: Oh, wait and see. What's the most common reason an otherwise healthy outboard fails to reach its recommended watt RPM?
0: Well, it could be fuel starvation, bad injectors, a lack of fuel, lack of air, lack of spark.
1: What about incorrect propeller selection? Too much pitch is a common cause.
0: Well, I was about to go into the propeller and pitch.
1: Come
0: well, you weren't specific. You weren't specific.
1: You didn't mention
0: from the power head
1: Brendan,
0: to the propeller.
1: Okay. Here's question number three.
0: I'd like to... Excuse
1: Here's
0: me.
1: Question number three. What is the purpose of a torque tab on an outboard?
0: Oh, that goes on the cavitation plate and it deems the torque of where whatever the propeller's thrust is coming out, you can set the torque tab. So as what bias of the engine. Well,
1: that's
0: pull away
1: not what
0: from
1: it
0: your,
1: says here.
0: It does.
1: It says, you know, how do you know what it says here?
0: Because it says, because you're.
1: What it says is to counteract. Steering torque and through straight line handling.
0: That's exactly what I said.
1: Did you think, Ryan, that's what he knows?
0: Oh, that's exactly what I just said.
1: This is why you can't go on those shows because you're too rude. Here's one more. Why do single propeller outboards tend to produce steering torque?
0: Because of the aforementioned torque tab, because there's only one propeller. It's pitched for one side.
1: Well, look, that's not what this says.
0: Well,
1: it says the rotating propeller and its interaction with the water create a asymmetric.
0: That's exactly what I said.
1: No, you did. Asymmetric force. They'd be transmitted through the motor to the boat. It's your face, you know.
0: You're doing a terrible job, Eddie.
1: Well, if you could answer a couple of questions, what a shame. You haven't won anything. You know what you were going to win?
0: What?
1: You know how I've been doing my vocal exercises and blowing bubbles into the water? That's 4 days old and you were going to win that. Everyone goes home empty-handed.
0: Worst game show I've ever been on.
1: And you've been on some shockers.
0: I've been on some dreadful. I was on Poo Your Pants for Cash.
1: I won that, if I remember correctly. Dining out on it.
0: Okay, thank you. Coming up, you know what's really good?
1: Tell me.
0: The Jayco J5. We've got more clues coming up. It's Jonesy and Amanda driving you home.
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1: Good afternoon, I'm Olivia Hicks with the latest. The Georgetown Council has approved an AI data centre at Bell Bay. Six councillors voted in favour and one against the Firmus Technologies facility in the state's north. The 288 megawatt facility includes two data halls, an office building, a substation, cooling systems and 276 backup diesel generators. Premier Jeremy Rockliffe welcoming AI investments in the state.
2: It brings billions of dollars of investment to our shores. We welcome that. But there also has to be sensible guidelines as well to ensure that we do instill confidence in those industries.
1: The Human Rights Law Centre says a decision to allow Sue Neill-Fraser to speak to the media is an important vindication of her rights. The 72-year-old was convicted of murdering her partner, Bob Chappell, in 2009 on their yacht in Sandy Bay and served 13 years in prison. Conditions of her parole included being prevented from communicating with third parties, including the media, to address claims of her innocence and wrongful conviction. The centre says freedom of speech is a fundamental right and is pleased Neill-Fraser can take part in public debate. Police and emergency services remain at the scene of a serious two-vehicle crash on the Huon Highway at Lower Longley in the state's south. The Huon Highway is currently blocked and motorists are asked to avoid the area. All southbound traffic is being diverted from the Huon Highway down Sandfly Road and down Huon Road. Northbound traffic is being diverted at Grove and Dip Road via Palvarada Road. The Coalition is renewing calls for the government to scrap the veterans cap. It comes amid criticism of the allied health cap of $5,000 by returned service people who require ongoing treatment, including Senator and former soldier Jackie Lambie. Opposition leader Angus Taylor calling for the Minister for Veterans Affairs to resign.
3: He got it wrong on supporting the family of Cameron Baird VC. He got it wrong on funding of the Invictus Games. He got it wrong on medallic recognition for veterans, and now he's got it wrong on this cap on health services.
1: On ABC there. And Richmond has released a statement after footage emerged of their Mad Monday antics. It appears to show the players mocking the Swans' sexual assault allegations, but the club says the players are adamant they were in no way referencing or making light of recent matters. Tigers bosses have spoken to those involved who say they have expressed their embarrassment over their behaviour.
0: Jackson Motor Company. 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LMCT 3060.
1: Turning to your sport now, and Zach Butters has flown out of Adelaide after announcing he's seeking a return to Victoria. But the Port Adelaide star is one of several local players in the running to be named in All-Australian. And West Coast will head to the AFL Tribunal to challenge the two-game ban handed to youngster Harley Reid. The Mids suspended for a sling tackle on Hawk Jai Newcomb. Veteran teammate Elliot Yoll says there wasn't much else Reid could do.
4: And it's a hard one too. Like, I mean, Newcomb's tried to shrug the tackle, used all his body weight and force, and Harley's going to end up just going with him. And he's falling, so it was like, unless he lets go.
1: I'm Olivia Hicks. That's the latest from the newsroom.
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5: Remaining cloudy for the rest of the afternoon with a very high chance of showers, most likely this evening. Tomorrow's sunny with some light winds reaching a top of 16. And on Thursday, mostly sunny morning, chance of a morning frost, slight chance of a shower in the evening, some light winds reaching a top of 14. Expecting an overnight minimum in La Trobe of 6, Devonport and Sprayton 7. You're up to date on 7AD.
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17: It's showtime. We have a brand new JQ J5 to give away.
1: It is a beautiful, beautiful car. We are huge.

0: You may have seen those. If not, this is the first time you will hear these new clues for the same celebrities.
1: And we're not repeating clues. So Johnny Come Lately, these are for the people that have been with their keen brains.
0: Well, open up your brain now because you've heard the clues. This is our second batch of clues for the same people.
1: Yep.
0: Should we go through their luggage?
1: Yeah, let's go through that. Let's walk over to the Jakku. Come on, catch up. Jump in. I love that welcome note.
0: So nice, isn't it? Should we go through the bags? Let's go through.
1: Oh, hang on, I got to go and open the boot.
0: Okay.
1: Now we've got to get out of the car. Okay.
0: Oh, come on.
1: Okay.
0: So let's open the bag of celebrity number one. So we've already given you a clue. We won't repeat that
1: one. What have you found in this bag?
0: Look what's in here.
1: What's that?
0: It's a hair straightener.
1: Oh.
0: I got one of those at home. You did, I assume.
1: It's a hair straightener?
0: Yeah, it's a hair straightener.
1: Okay, let me open this one's bag. Well.
0: Oh.
1: That's a mean pair of jeans. And, a bikini.
0: Okay. Well, bag number three.
1: Oh, now, we know who's in that.
0: That's Danny DeVito.
1: Yeah.
0: He, we know it was him that went off yesterday.
1: Do we have any sound of Danny DeVito?
2: The moment I sat down, I thought I was looking into a mirror.
1: That's enough of you.
0: Yeah, it's enough of you. All right, celebrity number four. I'll open this one. Oh, intriguing. Legal papers.
1: Let me
0: open one more bag. The celebrity number five. What's in there?
1: What's this? I haven't seen. Oh,
0: it's a sweatband.
1: Yeah, I thought it was a giant. Maybe it was Popeye with giant wrists.
0: It's a sweatband.
1: Yeah, but he's got big wrists.
0: That don't throw people off.
1: I'm not throwing them off. I'm just anyway.
0: Those are the extra clues.
1: If you get all these right,
0: celebrity. If you get them all right, you in the car. If you get one right in the right order, you get a $200 fuel card.
1: Jonesy and Amanda's Backseat Bandits and the Jakku J5. It's Jonesy and Amanda driving you home.

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0: We have a brand new JQ J5 to give away. All you've got to do is correctly name the five mystery celebrities or backstreet bandits that are in our J5.
5: We've already given you two lots of clues
0: yep.
5: for who they are.
0: We're good to you.
5: Now is your chance to guess. So with each new celebrity correctly identified in the right order, you win a $200 fuel card. If you get all five in the right order, you win the car.
0: Looky here. Louise is in Yellow Rock.
5: Hi, Louise.
6: Oh, hi, guys. How are you?
5: Very right. well. This is exciting. Let's see if you know who they are. Talk us through who the celebrities are.
6: Okay, I think number one is Sabrina Carpenter. Number two, Delta Goodrum. Number three, Danny DeVito. Number four, Reese Witherspoon. And number five, Nick Kyrgios.
0: Okay.
5: Well, let's go through, shall we? Celebrity number one, you said Sabrina Carpenter.
0: Because the clue was hair straightener.
5: That is incorrect.
6: Oh.
5: I almost said who it was. I'm not good at this.
6: Oh, you could say that.
5: Celebrity number two, you said Delta Goodrum.
0: Because the clue was bikini and jeans.
5: That is incorrect. Celebrity number three, you said Danny DeVito.
0: We all know that.
7: The moment I sat down, I thought I was looking into a mirror.
5: That Thanks, is Danny. Correct. We know that already, so you don't win anything for that one. Celebrity four, you said Reese Witherspoon.
0: Because the clue was legal papers.
5: That is incorrect. Celebrity five, you said Nick Kyrgios.
0: Because the clue was sweatband.
5: That is incorrect. Oh, Louise, I'm sorry. A big fat zero, I'm afraid.
6: Yeah, but oh, never mind.
0: 4 points for Amanda milking the Eddie Maguire moment.
5: I enjoyed that
0: Good
5: enormously.
0: Lord. Louise.
5: Thank you for playing,
0: Louise.
5: You've
0: helped no one, really. Board. Tomorrow we'll give you another chance to win the J5, and we've got some more clues right now on our social media.
5: Yes, if you go there, you will see the clues. We will repeat them at 4 o'clock tomorrow and give you another chance to win this car.
0: JQ J5, smart storage and space for all, family-proof and chaos-proof, test drive today. 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

0: Hello there, it's Jonesy and Amanda driving you home. Today is the 25th of August.
1: More importantly,
0: Year of Our Lord 2026.
1: More importantly,
0: it's Tuesday.
1: It is Tuesday, and that
2: means
1: this.
2: Do you believe in that the world is flat? I don't know, eh?
1: Tin Hat Tuesday. I've got a couple of very interesting ones today. The first one here comes from a man called Jason Shirker. He's an American author, a speaker, an entrepreneur, an online media figure known for his spirituality, consciousness, alternative healing, etc., etc., etc.
0: That's a hell of a LinkedIn profile.
1: Well, here's his big thing. You know how we've been told for years and years since medicine began not to drink your own urine?
0: Yep.
1: Well, that's a giant furphy because, in fact, it's pretty much a vaccine.
3: Urine is a vaccine. That's essentially what it is. That's what it's based on. And when you re-ingest it when you're sick, within hours you will overcome that sickness. And I speak from experience because whenever I'm feeling bad, take a glass, you drink it. Sounds crazy, but that's a vaccine. It is your own perfect medicine that was generated by the laboratory in your own body. Well, pharmaceutical companies would go out of business and they don't want that. So what did they do? They created a campaign, and this was done over the past 100 years, to get people to think that urine is toxic. And it is toxic waste.
0: So, him and Bear Grylls, big urine.
1: Big urine. Well, that's right. So pharmaceutical companies are saying, imagine if people knew that they could grow their own vaccines in their own bodies.
0: Yep.
1: We'll all go out of business. Hence, let's start a campaign saying it's bad for you.
0: I don't want to poo-poo this.
1: Go on. What did we're allowed to poo-poo them. We're allowed to poo-poo it.
0: There's no judgment, really.
1: Oh, you're allowed to have some judgment.
0: But that's waste. It's waste product, so it can't be good for you.
1: No, it's the cells getting rid of the stuff that your body needs to get rid of.
0: Because if that was the case, why would you even need to urinate?
1: You make a good point. Well, he says that it's quite intense and you need to process it but re-ingest it. But also, if this was the case, don't you think there'd be more people just than him and Bear Grylls saying, and Gandhi saying, let's have a skull,
0: that's
1: right?
0: Three.
1: Here's cheers.
0: You'd go on a cruise with those three guys.
1: Here's my next one, and I think we may have spoken about this before. Garth Brooks.
0: Oh, yeah.
1: Country performer. Likeable man. What's not to like about Garth Brooks?
0: Looks like a thumb with a cowboy hat.
1: He does a little bit. Well, what's not to like him is that, according to a whole lot of people, he is a serial killer.
0: I've heard this.
1: And that is because since the 1990s, everywhere that he has performed, people are saying there are dozens of missing people and murders in those exact locations. To the point where, this came up on my feed the other day, Garth Brooks killed my auntie Julie in Hindmarsh, Adelaide on the 3rd of September 1994.
0: Not Adelaide, Australia.
1: I don't know.
0: No, it's in Adelaide in America.
1: Is it?
0: Yeah.
1: Well, it says here, my lovely Auntie Julia was last singing during Garth's set crying to the river, which is probably where she is now. I don't know how he slips out when all his mates are just maybe playing cards. He says, oh, it won't be long, heading out with a bag and a murderer's mask on. I'll be back shortly, fellas.
0: Isn't that a burglar? Anyway, so Garth Brooks is performing. Yeah. Artie Julie's in the crowd, tear-streaked face, and then while there's a long guitar solo, presumably not from Garth, he goes into the crowd, surreptitiously grabs Artie Julie, knocks her off, and then comes back on the stage.
1: Don't be stupid. I imagine it happens after he's performed.
0: Okay.
1: I imagine that this is what people say, is that people are in the crowd, they go out to a bar afterwards, whatever. I'm guessing maybe that's where it happens. I don't know. Someone here has said, this is a bunch of S-H-I-T. And someone said, then the person said, what, my auntie was murdered and you're calling this S-H-I-T?
0: That's why I like Tin Hat Tuesday.
1: Yeah, well, that's what that is.
0: Saddle up.
1: What have you got for us? We've got our tin hats on. Please join us. And I must say, all of that Garth Brooks stuff is allegedly.
0: It's all alleged?
1: It's all allegedly.
0: Lawyers, relax. It's Jonesy and Amanda driving you home.
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20: Hi there, I'm Rana Hussein. Collingwood's Violet Patterson has received a one-match suspension for a rough tackle on Fremantle's Gab Newton at the weekend. Five other players received fines for various offences across the round. Matilda's goalkeeper Jada Wyman is returning to Sydney FC after two seasons in Sweden, signing a two-year deal with the Sky Blues. And qualifying for the US Tennis Open is now underway, with nine Aussies in action later tonight, including Storm Hunter, Madison Inglis, Emerson Jones and Priscilla Hahn.
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0: Hello there, it's Jonesy and Amanda driving you home. It's Tuesday.
1: Do you believe in that the world is flat? I don't know,
2: Well, this is Tin Hat Tuesday. We've had some beauties today.
0: Just from the get-go, Garth Brooks is not a serial killer.
2: Well, you and I know that, or do we? One of the biggest musical acts in the world, apparently, whenever he performs on stage, in that town, people go missing or end up murdered.
0: The only thing he kills is the country crossover chart.
2: Oh, nice, Brendan. All right, well, how about this one? I've got one more before we start taking your calls. There's a guy on Instagram called Adrian, and he has a theory that you only celebrate the birthday you were born, birthday. After that, knowing how old you are every year and celebrating your birthday makes you age faster. He describes himself as an eclectic being with the Wisdom Academy. So just so we know where we are with that.
0: Right.
2: Someone else who was a proponent of this is Prince. Here's Prince being interviewed about that.
3: On birthdays, you don't like birthdays.
4: No. We came here not knowing that we were going to die. Somebody told us that. You had how many birthdays?
5: Me, what do you think?
4: Well, I know that you had one birthday.
5: Yeah.
4: When was born on a certain day.
5: Absolutely.
4: You had no more birthdays after that. So I don't celebrate birthdays. So that stops me from counting days, which stops me from counting time, which allows me to still look the same as I did.
2: He says how young he looks. It's a shame he died at the age of 57 from a fentanyl overdose. Maybe if he'd had a bit more birthday cake and chosen to celebrate birthdays, he might have hit 58.
0: Well, you're born once.
2: Yeah. Oh, really? Thank you for explaining.
0: No, I'm just saying he's just.
2: Well, he says the whole idea of that is that the birthday, the cake, the candles, the celebration tells your brain and your body that you're getting older.
0: But what about his whole party on like it's 1999?
2: Well, what's
0: that all about?
2: Well, what was that all about choosing to look young forever but dying at 57?
0: What's with Little Red Corvette?
2: Well, what's with it all?
0: Charlie has joined us.
2: Hello, Charlie.
6: Hello, Amanda. I'm a huge fan of you guys. My conspiracy theory is that the first ever episode of Doctor Who is related to the JFK assassination, is linked.
0: Okay.
2: Okay, more information required, Charlie.
6: Why would you create a sci-fi show and air it the very next day if you didn't know about it?
2: I don't understand what you're saying. Air it the next day after the assassination?
6: Because it's because it's got something to do with sci-fi, and that it was a bit spooky because they didn't know about it, and they thought because it was November 23rd was when Doctor Who aired,
0: right?
6: And the JFK assassination happened in November 22nd, and during the pilot episode. They had to cut to a one-hour special of the JFK announcing the death of JFK over in England.
0: Yeah, right, okay. So did Doctor Who come out of his TARDIS and say the president has been assassinated?
2: What's the connection between Doctor Who and the assassination?
6: Well, there was a book that was written and got something to do with it. It was a fiction book and it was about the doctor who was there during the JFK assassination and saw it.
2: Ryan's playing this music to stop us asking more questions. He's in on it. He's in on Big Doctor Who.
0: Are you on Big Doctor?
7: No.
0: Big TARDIS.
2: I've got a headache. Thank you, Charlie.
0: Thank you for being with us today.
2: Thank you.
0: Well, that's interesting.
2: You know who else has called up? It's Rob.
0: Rob?
2: Rob's called up. We're going to talk to him next.
0: Oh, okay. We're hooking us through
2: for Rob. We're hooking us through.
0: Amanda's doubly overheated. She wore too much jumper today
2: because of the spring weather. And now I need to take a Panadol.
0: And now you've got a tinfoil hat on.
2: And I've got a headache.
0: It's Jonesy and Amanda driving you home.
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0: Hello there. It's Jonesy Demander across Australia driving you home. Garth Brooks, serial killer. Birthdays
1: allegedly,
0: don't exist.
1: Allegedly.
0: And Doctor Who knew about the JFK assassination. On any other day, these statements would be nuts. But not today. For today is a Tin Hat Tuesday.
2: In that the world is flat. I don't know, eh?
1: And where would Tin Hat Tuesday be without this man?
3: To do what? To go where? To do what? To go where?
0: Oh. Rob comes with his own intro now.
1: Okay, Rob, hello and welcome and over to you.
3: How's it going?
0: Good.
1: Okay, hey, Rob, thank you.
0: Can I just ask for the get-go, the Garth Brooks thing. Have you heard of that before?
3: No, never heard it.
0: Okay, do you feel that there's, just bearing in mind this is all alleged, we can't make accusations.
1: No,
0: but
1: against one of the biggest musicians in the world, let's not.
0: Would that in any way in your realm ring true?
3: I've heard other stuff about him being a shapeshifter and stuff like that, but you know what I mean. Yeah.
1: All right, Rob, over to you. What have you got for us today?
0: No further questions
3: Before I start, Amanda, if you want to get rid of your headache, have a couple of glasses of water, because headaches are caused by dehydration.
1: I think that's well accepted. I have had a lot of water today, which is why I wish you'd hurry up because I've got to go to the loo. Right. Thank you, Rob. I appreciate your concern.
3: Okay. Paul Walker's death.
0: Yes.
3: Right. I witnessed the CCTV footage.
0: Mm-hmm.
3: Right. It was coming from a warehouse right in front of the crash. Right. I'll give you a little bit of background on the driver, Roger Rodas. Right. Mm-hmm. He was a professional race car driver. He won. He actually came second in the Porsche. What do you call it?
1: Formula One Grand Prix
0: Cup.
3: No, Porsche Drivers Cup Series, he comes second,
0: yep.
3: Right? And he was in the Pirelli World Challenge, right?
0: Mm-hmm.
3: And he used to race the same sort of car that they crashed in, right?
1: Mm-hmm.
3: And when he used to race, he used to go in excess of 170 mile an hour. And apparently the crash happened at about 90 mile an hour.
0: Yeah.
3: Now, I witnessed in the CCTV footage, right? I'm going to say right here that Paul Walker and his partner were murdered. Right, the car was being chased by a drone. Right, and before the car hit the power pole and the trees, it was split in half by a small missile that came from the drone.
0: Okay, so why though, Rob? Why would you kill a movie star and a race car driver?
3: Well, the race car, well, they happened to be together, right, because they were mates, right? But Paul Walker, just before he died, he announced that he was not going to do any more Fast and the Furious films,
0: mm-hmm.
3: and he was leaving Hollywood because he didn't want to be a part of all the crap that was going on in Hollywood.
0: Fair enough.
1: So do you think sort of the Illuminati filmy people had him killed?
3: Well, Hollywood, I suppose.
0: Yeah.
3: Well, I witnessed it on CCTV footage, mm-hmm. right? The drone was about the size of a car tire, and I seen the puff of smoke coming from in this little small missile split the car in two.
0: Right.
3: When it hit on impact.
0: But 90 miles per hour, like a Porsche would fall to bits if it hit a stationary object.
1: But if he was hit by a missile, why would that have been hushed up by police? What's in it for them to hush that up?
3: Mate, Hollywood's got that much power. You don't understand how much power they have. Even, you know, Rebecca Gibney, right? Yeah. She tried her hand at Hollywood.
0: Yeah.
3: She went over there and saw what it was all about, and she said, I don't want no part of that. She came back to Australia.
0: It's true. She came back and got the millionaire gig. Lucky cracker.
1: Wow.
0: Well, Rob.
1: We will let people...
0: Same time next week, mate.
1: We'll let that sit with people as to how they feel about that information.
0: Do you think it was Vin Diesel?
1: Who benefited from him not being in that film? We're just starting to talk like we're on Murder, She Wrote now.
0: Okay. Well, in the end, they didn't even say that Paul Walker had died. His character lived on. And remember, they pull up.
1: Yeah.
0: It used to say you live quarter mile at a time. And then they drove off into that, and Charlie Puth started singing that song.
1: Have they made movies since then? Was that the last one?
0: Yeah, they're up to Fast and the Furious.
1: So it didn't slow anyone down?
0: No.
1: So he could have just left Hollywood and no one would have cared. Didn't stop the franchise.
0: No, you can't stop the Fast franchise, Amanda?
1: I'll have to ask Rebecca Gibney about whether what she saw.
0: Okay. Ask her how millionaire's going.
1: I'll ask her if she's seen any drones coming at her.
0: Well, thank you. Thank you.
1: This is always enlightening. Can I just say, Jonesy and I are not proponents of any of this information.
0: We've got tin hats on at the moment.
1: Can this just be known?
0: Yeah.
1: But our heads smell like garlic bread, and that's how we protect ourselves.
0: If you'd like to add to it, you can, jonesyandamanda.com.au. Coming up next hour, Instagram makes its return.
1: And then Tina Arena is going to be joining us.
0: It's Jonesy and Amanda driving you home. 7 AD.

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1: Good evening, I'm Olivia Hicks with the latest. Georgetown Council has this afternoon voted to approve an AI data centre in the state's north. Thermis Technologies has been given the green light for its 288 megawatt AI data centre in the Bell Bay Advanced Manufacturing Zone. Six councillors voted in favour and one against. Earlier today, about 80 community members joined a protest calling on the council to reject the proposal. This local resident has told the ABC the council's decision to approve it is devastating.
2: They had every right to say no and push that to become a major project, and they didn't. They chose to say yes.
1: Labor wants the government to explain where the money will come from to pay the RACT to deliver TasInsure. The government has signed an agreement with the RACT for it to deliver insurance advisory services and will pay it a retainer. Labor's Luke Edmonds says the government needs to say whether those costs will be covered by a previously announced budget allocation of $4.2 million.
3: Tasmanians were promised that this wouldn't cost them a cent. It's already over $4 million what it's going to cost Tasmanians. No Tasmanian is saving $250 on their power bill.
1: Canberra is considering a new bird flu package focusing on tackling threats to key species and improving their chances of survival and recovery. It comes as the government's own risk assessment found almost a fifth of native species are at high to extreme risk from the H5 strain. Agriculture Minister Julie Collins says the virus has now been confirmed in marine mammals as well as birds.
4: I do want to reiterate that at this time there is no evidence of any H5 bird flu in our poultry or agriculture systems, and that the risk to human health remains low.
1: Tasmania's case tally remains at 19. Two men have been charged following an alleged evade incident in northwest Tasmania this morning. Police attempted to intercept the driver of a grey Mazda CX-3, believed to be stolen at La Trobe, shortly after 9 a.m. It's alleged the driver then evaded police between La Trobe and Deloraine before two people were taken into custody shortly after 10 a.m. A 25-year-old man was charged with motor vehicle stealing, evading police, driving while not the holder of a driver's licence, resisting a police officer and other drug-related offences, while the 22-year-old man from Hadsden was charged with offences including motor vehicle stealing and drug-related offences. They will appear in court at a later date. And police and emergency services remain at the scene of a serious crash between two vehicles on the Huon Highway at Lower Longley in the state's south. The Huon Highway is currently blocked. There are road diversions in place with motorists asked to avoid the area.
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1: Turning to your sport now, and Geelong's Jake Colajasny is back at training after being caught up in the club's concussion controversy. The Premiership player hasn't played at any level since details emerged of his secret deal with the Cats. He very publicly missed out on the top job, but James Hurd is being offered to join the new Essendon head coach as his assistant. Mark McVay signed a three-year deal to lead the Bombers out of their horror slump. President Andrew Welsh says the door's not closed on Hurd for a return in some form.
5: I'd love to see James as part of the club going forward. He's such a fantastic football person. I feel there's significant value that James can bring, not just tokenistic, but real value that James can bring to our club.
1: I'm Olivia Hicks. That's the latest from the newsroom.
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10: Bad Amanda. Bad Amanda.
7: am I going to see Jonesy?
8: And the virile Jonesy.
9: What a creep.
10: I've heard them describe him as a drunken idiot.
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12: Yeah, okay.
13: Out of the way, Toby.
14: Jonesy and Amanda, those are names that you would never forget.
15: It's showtime!
16: Hello.
17: A lot of your social media content is stuff I don't understand.
16: Mine?
17: Yeah. Mm-hmm. It's big machines.
16: Yeah.
17: Giant kind of, I don't even know what
16: motorbikes.
17: They are. Yeah, motorbikes, but big things, big, what is that? What,
16: well, it's my engines, my two, the twins.
17: Yeah, you send unusual things. So when I see your socials come up, I saw it and I thought I'll just put it on while I just go and put some clothes away. But I wasn't actually looking at it. And this is what I heard.
18: Hello. What a leg end. Nailed it, bro.
16: I was watching the footy.
17: Were you? I thought, have you bum dialed me? I wasn't sure what I was hearing. So I thought, what the hell? I was embarrassed. And I came back and tried to turn it off and I realized that I didn't see the vision. It was you watching the football.
16: So you think that my activities would be me talking to a man going, nailed it, bro.
17: Well, I thought you might have been looking in the mirror.
16: It's my it's my thirst trap right there.
17: We've cleared all of that
16: We've
17: up.
16: We've cleared it all
17: what
16: up.
17: What a relief.
16: Do you know what the airport chaplain is? I've seen them from time to time in the little high-vis and chaplain, but I've never really given them much thought.
17: In their high-vis and chaplain?
16: Yeah, they wear their high-vis and it says chaplain on them.
17: Yeah. I've seen the prayer room. I've never been in it.
16: Yep.
17: But there's so much that goes on at an airport we've got no idea about.
16: Hugo Weaving plays an airport chaplain, and it's good because he's joining us next. It's Jonesy and Amanda driving you home for Jam Nation.

0: It's Jonesy and Amanda driving you home this Tuesday afternoon.
1: Can you believe that Tina Arena has been in the spotlight for 50 years? What an incredible career. From Young Talent time to becoming one of Australia's most loved and respected artists, Tina has done it all, and now she's pulling back the curtain in her new documentary, Tina Arena, Unravel Me. Tina joins us now. Hello.
0: Here she is.
2: Hello. Hello, Amanda. Hi. Hi, Brendan. How are you going?
0: Tina, are you well? I've missed
2: you. I'm pretty good, actually. Missed you. I miss us sort of shuffling our feet together.
0: Yeah, well, you know, for those who don't know, Tina and I shared a stage.
1: I know what you're going to say.
0: And we slept together.
1: I was waiting for him to say he slept with you,
0: Tina. We slept together. And I don't think we need to say anything more.
2: No, you're controversial. You are controversial.
1: Isn't he just? as sad as the passing of Johnny Young was, it was nice to see your beautiful face talking about your respect for him. It was lovely.
2: Yeah, well, you know, he's the reason why I've been able to have a 50-year career. So how do you not pay tribute and acknowledge somebody that was massively instrumental in your life?
0: It's true.
2: He went very quickly. He was apparently became very ill in July and just didn't turn the corner. And when it all happened during the documentary and stuff, there was so many layers to deal with because he was a really big part of our family. There was so much respect.
0: The news has just broken that your ex-husband is now going to go to jail for 6 years. That in itself would have been, like, with everything that you had going on in your life, that would have been dreadful, and this is dreadful.
2: Well, you know, there's really nothing for me to say about it. At the end of the day, it's not really my play. I've said everything that I've needed to say. You know, it's not my business. That's just, it is what it is. What can I say?
0: Fair enough.
1: Has it come at a cost that you have chosen to be the outspoken woman? I don't mean the only outspoken woman, but that's a certain role that if women play that, they cop all kinds of stuff.
2: Yeah, they do. They do, Amanda. But I don't know if people, you know, I'm like, look, if people don't want to listen, I understand that. That's fine. Don't listen. You don't have to. You have a choice. Remember, you always have a choice. But I feel that at my age, being somebody that's 60 years of age next year, I look and I go, well, I kind of have a bit of a responsibility to not play because I don't play the bullshit game.
0: Yep.
2: I can't do it. That's all. So I will speak up about it because I see that people don't know. So if we can learn something from one another, that's the beautiful thing about life. There's so many things I don't know about. But I'm curious enough to learn or be guided.
0: And it's funny, you work in that industry, but you don't play the game.
2: I don't.
0: By rights, it shouldn't actually work.
2: No, I know, but it's really important because what I realised, you know, after having really, I'm very, very involved in my career. I'm involved, I'm a business, and I understand that now. It took me a long time to accept that because I just thought, oh, I'm an artist. What do I know about business? You know, I've made some really stupid mistakes that I've done. And one day, the light went on and I went, if I don't understand my business, they're just going to continue to do what they do. And, you know, I'm a big believer in that

0: You know, artists really do struggle. If you think about the digital industry, as soon as it came on, you know, they were trying to sell us that, oh, you know, everybody can have a go, everybody can listen to it at any time. And I knew the model was wrong from the get-go. I said, no, this model is not right. And then as I started digging further, I thought, right, so here we are. Everybody pays their subscriptions and so forth. So how is the model broken down? Who gets what in the grand scheme of things? How does it work? When I started to discover how it worked, I was like, I can't be a part of that. I just can't.
1: Yeah. You and Snoop Dogg.
0: Only ones that really speak up about it. Because at the end of the day, I turned around to somebody in the industry. And it's the first time I ever really spoke up and I said, do you know what? I said, it's idiots like me that keep you employed. And you just have no respect for me. And I just went, it's because of idiots like me that you are employed whilst you have your salary falling into your account every week. We don't know where our next buck's coming from.
1: Yeah.
0: And our next buck's been stolen and then we've got to pay tax on top of it while they all take the money and pay their taxes offshore. So I'm sitting here going, am I the only idiot around? Like, am I an idiot? So I'm an idiot.
1: You are not an idiot.
2: No, you're not. You're not. Thank goodness for you, Tina.
1: I'd like to see a collab, you and Snoop Dogg. This could be a thing. But who's paying for the streams? This could be a thing. You and Snoop Dogg, Islands in the Streams.
0: Islands in the Streams.
1: Come on.
0: Brendan, what a great idea. This. What about a rap version of Islands in the Streams?
1: Islands Teen in the
0: Streams. Snoop Dogg.
2: And then pop it on Spotify and we can all stream it.
0: And go, Spotify, where's our check?
1: Where's our money? Well, Tina, a collabs aside, I'm just so happy that you're doing so well. Tina Arena Unravel Me is in cinemas on Thursday. I am so excited to see it. I'm just glad I know you and I love having you on our show. So thank you.
2: And thank you, Tina.
0: Thanks, Amanda. Thanks, Brendan. I really appreciate your time. Thanks for the great and the honest conversation. That's important to have.
1: That's true. That's true. It was all you too. We didn't say anything.
0: I know. I can't help myself. I'm sorry.
2: That's what we love about you and thank you.
1: Tina, I love you. Thank you. So
0: love you guys too. Take care.
2: Thank you.
0: All right.
1: See you later.
2: Okay.
1: Bye.
0: Okay, bye. Bye.
1: It's Jonesy and Amanda driving you home.
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3: Devonport's 7AD has been keeping the Northwest Coast up to date with the latest in news and information for over nine decades from across our region.
11: And the North Edge Northwest have taken out two of their three Tassie Top Tourist Town Awards for 2026.
3: To around the island state.
11: Tasmania's Education Union says more needs to be done to attract former teachers back into the profession.
3: And beyond.
12: Alan Joyce believes Jetstar's decision to charge for overhead carry-on baggage will help keep airfares low.
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13: 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You're snacking in traffic. Jonesy and Amanda approve.
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0: Hello there, Jonesy and Amanda across Australia driving you home. When there's big issues to discuss, we get on down to the Jonesy and Amanda Arms for
1: the good old-fashioned pub test.
2: I'm going to say two words that often instill fear in parents, and that is book week. We are in the midst of it in most parts of the country. Book week in Australia runs from 22nd of August to Friday the 28th of August, so pretty much, as I said, we are in the drop zone. And it's Symphony of Stories is the theme this year. It marks the 80th anniversary of Book Week.
0: Uh-huh.
2: There are school parades, dress-up days, author visits, library events, themed activities, many schools doing all kinds of things during this period. Many parents I know get a twitch in the eye because of the anxiety. Everyone's busy. What costume do we do? What are we doing? And end up kids going to school dressed as superheroes, dressed as something from the dress-up box.
0: Yeah.
2: Not necessarily book related. And there are some schools of thought that are saying that's not good enough. There's been a push to ban scary Halloween costumes because it, the witches, monsters, mm-hmm. wizards, making kids.
0: Well, Harry Potter, that's loaded with
2: I know,
0: with
2: that's
0: wizards,
2: right.
0: And that's a series of books.
2: It's interesting because my sister-in-law is a teacher's aide. And this is, I asked her about this morning and mm-hmm. I said, what do you think? Because I love the effort that she makes at her school.
0: What did Kerry say?
2: She actually drove to school as she dressed as an Oompa Loompa. This year, she's dressed as the Jolly Swagman.
0: Oh.
2: She said, I think it's okay for, well, she's at a primary school.
0: Yeah.
2: I mean, high schools don't do book week, so it's all primary anyway,
0: no.
2: isn't it? She said, I think it's okay for kids to dress as superheroes. Sometimes that's the way they start. They get interested in it, and then as they get older, they might go as their favourite character.
0: Yeah, I like it.
2: They get into the vibe of it. They talk about books. The teachers are excited. There's an energy to it that generates a love of reading that mm-hmm. isn't just about how you're dressing up.
0: And she went as a swagman, not Andy.
2: Who's Andy?
0: Andy sat, Andy watched, Andy waited.
2: No, Brendan, no. Remember when my son, a friend of mine...
0: Okay.
2: Sorry, I didn't laugh out loud.
0: That didn't
2: a friend of
0: land as well as I thought. Jeremiah Rice playing Candy Crush.
2: Exactly as it deserved. A friend of mine had a son at a school the year that Bill Clinton's book came out. So one kid just walked around in a little suit dressed as Bill Clinton.
0: Yeah. Well, you and I have both written books.
2: Yeah, no one's dressed up as that. No one's dressed up as you.
0: No one's dressed up as straight to the pulp mill.
2: What? So what do you think? Mm. Does it matter? I know it does matter to some people. Does it matter to you? Not dressing as a book character for book week?
0: If you go as a little Minecraft thing, no. Minecraft, no. But there are books on Minecraft.
2: Mein Kampf?
0: Well, that'd be... What, dressed as Hitler? Okay. I think
2: time to go to Specsavers.
0: I think it'd be at after school with that one.
2: So, not dressing as a book character for Book Week. Does it matter? Does that pass the pub test?
0: You've heard what we've had to say. What do you think? It's Jonesy and Amanda driving you home.
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0: hello there. It's Jonesy D'Amanda driving you home with breaking news about Oasis. Speculation they could be playing Glastonbury.
1: Oasis did you read the quote?
0: Are among the favourites to headline Glastonbury 2027 with odds of 4-1. Someone says, could we see them return to the pyramid stage? Liam Gallagher has shut this down, saying it's not happening. So all you croc-wearing, flag-waving SHIT.
1: That's the least of it.
0: Can calm the F down. So, yeah. Let's get into
1: That's your official statement.
2: Free money. Fast money. Extra cash.
3: Any money. Jonesy and Amanda's.
0: Instagram. We have other fish to fry, like Instagram. 10 questions, 60 seconds on the clock. You could pass if you don't know an answer. We'll come back to that question if time permits. You get all the questions right, $1,000.
1: You can make it $2,000, but it is double or nothing by answering a bonus question.
0: Matthew in Ballarat.
1: Hi, Matt.
4: Hi, how are you?
1: Very right. Well. We only had to change one question today because who was it yesterday? She got out on the very first quizzy, but that's Shelley. Sometimes what happens. We said, what do you call a baby kangaroo? Yeah. She said a roo.
0: A roo.
1: What would you have said to that, Matt?
4: What was that? Sorry?
1: That's all right.
0: Have you got, okay, Matt.
1: Can you hear us loud and clear?
0: We need you to be on the same page, mate. We want you to win this money.
1: Can you hear us?
4: Yeah. Yes, I can hear you.
1: Great. All right. Well, we'll speak slowly and we'll get through this
0: Matt's
1: together.
0: Matt's got no time for entertainment or small talk. He's business, business, business.
1: As he should be. There's a couple of $1,000 here on the line, but let's start with $1,000, 10 questions. Do say pass, Matt, if you're not sure. We might have time to come back, okay?
4: Yeah.
1: Matt, here we go. Here comes question number one. What number comes after 22?
4: 23.
1: Question two, what gas do humans need to breathe to survive?
4: Oxygen.
1: Question three, blue and yellow mixed together make which colour?
4: Orange. Blue and yellow, green.
1: Yeah, plop.
0: Should never be sad.
4: Sorry.
1: Oh, don't be sorry. Oh, Matt, sorry. Oh, you gave it a red hot go, Matt.
0: You know what, and you did better yesterday than Shelley. You got up to question three.
1: Well, thank you, Matt. Much.
0: So by the end of the week, things can only get better.
1: Thank you for having a crack.
0: Thank you, Matt. Anytime you want to play the Fast Five, why not register? JonesyDemanda.com.au. And if you say something really sucky, like we love you, we might call you back.
1: I don't even think that that's necessary.
0: No, you can, well, if someone writes, you suck, we hate you, then we're not going to ring them back. Is that
1: fair? Why I'm waiting for the call? Well, coming up next, we're going down to the Jonesy Amanda Arms for the pub test, not dressing up as a book character for Book Week. Does that pass the pub test?
0: We'll have that for you next. It's Jonesy Amanda driving you home.
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0: Hello there. Across Australia, it's Jonesy and Amanda driving you home. It's been quite the week, hasn't it?
1: It is Tuesday.
0: Let's get on down to the Jonesy Amanda Arms for...
2: The pub test.
3: Pub test.
2: Does it pass the pub test?
4: If something sounds unlikely, then it should fail the pub test.
3: Yeah, the pub test.
5: Doesn't pass the sniff test.
6: Stop it. It's not helpful.
0: Today, not dressing up as a book character for Book Week, does it pass the pub test?
1: Harried parents everywhere are just happy their kids are enthusiastic about dressing up, not in a school uniform. Off you go, that'll do.
0: Mm-hmm.
1: And it's an enthusiastic moment. Kids are encouraged to join in school activities, to maybe learn about reading, and this is a fun avenue to do it. Some schools and people are saying, we want you to dress as characters from books, not as just something you've got in the dress-up book bag from home. So not dressing up as a book character for Book Week, or maybe dressing as a superhero, does this pass the pub test? What do you think?
0: Well, it's interesting.
7: Yes, it does. People are forgetting... Kids dressing up as superheroes, they are comic books, which are books. I dressed up as Asterix, the Gaul, as a kid, and I loved it.
8: I think parents are just too busy to look around for costumes sometimes, so I think superhero costumes are fine.
9: No, not really. Primary teacher here, see some great costumes, teachers go to all the effort, and then you get a bunch of kids that just wear their sports uniform, and it's like, put a bit of effort into it.
10: No, it doesn't, but I'm pretty flexible. You can be a superhero because there's comics and everything. So as long as there has been a published book of the character, I think it's all good.
0: Yeah, I remember one year a kid dressed up as an alien and another one dressed up as Predator because there was a book, Alien v Predator, and then they spent the time just wrestling in the car park.
1: Well, that's part of it too. That's part of your character definition.
0: Yeah.
1: I think one year, Liam, in his last year of primary school, thought he'd take the Mickey and dress as little Bo Peep and skipped around.
11: Righto, you two. That's enough.
0: So why is he dressing as that as a 24-year-old man?
1: He did his whole HSC in it, if you don't mind.
0: Well, we'll be back tomorrow for TikTok Tucker is Wednesday.
1: TikTok Tucker, of course, another chance for you to win a Jaycoo J5 SUV.
0: All the clues are there on our socials.
1: And we'll give you the clues as well tomorrow.
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0: Richard O'Connell's show. All right, let me talk about Father's Day. First of all, day by day, you're going to see what I'm asking you to look out for at the moment. Various underwhelming ideas of what to get Dad. Yesterday, I'm in a shop, very popular one. I go to a lot. I love going there. A Japanese clothes shop. Okay? No. There's several of them. Chairman Pants. Anyway, right in the ground level, I go in and there's a table. You know the table. Father's Day gifts. There's three T-shirts. Cream, brown, black. That's it.
1: Wait, just plain?
0: That's it. Oh. Just three T-shirts.
1: No graphics.
0: Cream, brown, black. Like, that's the emotional range of us dads. How's Dad? You know, cream. Almost good. Could get into brown. That's it. That's the idea. These are T-shirts you sell every day. Why are these Father's Day?
1: I imagine they maybe couldn't sell them and just
0: that's
1: try
0: like brown?
1: Some
0: what, Dad? What's a brown T-shirt? Oh, hey, Dad, as soon as I saw...

0: T-shirt.
1: Anyway, my Father's Day had been sorted on Sunday, and then I found out yesterday this will be the first Father's Day I will be alone.
2: Stop it.
1: No, I have. I've entered the new phase of fatherhood, which is called redundancy.
3: Call Sam all alone. There's no one here beside me.
1: One daughter will be in Japan. The other daughter now called me yesterday to say it clashes, as if it's my fault, it clashes, Dad, Father's Day, with Battle of the Bands.
2: No. Sorry. I don't know about
1: Rio.
2: That.
3: Call Sam all alone. There's no one here beside me.
2: And if I remember correctly, you did ask to go with your daughter to this Japan.
1: Well, don't forget, producer Caitlin said it would be it would be wrong if I went. Some people need to understand boundaries. We'll save that for another show. So, yeah, this Father's Day. Ooh. But also, no, you've got to be honest, guys. As they get older, neither of our kids live at home anymore. The job built into it is you should start fading into the background.
4: Yeah.
1: And also, what a lovely thing says a dad. We have daughters. One's going to be in Japan. Mm. The other one is in Battle of the Bands.
2: Can you go watch the Battle of the Bands?
1: I did ask that. No. Don't want you in Japan. Or don't want you at the Battle of the Bands.
2: You can't even go to the Battle of the Bands. You saw Springsteen.
1: But I said,
2: cool.
1: I said to her, you go win. Oh, little kitty, you go win the Battle of the Bands of Papa.
2: Maybe they'll do, this one's for my dad. 1, 2, 3,
1: I say to her, who arranges Battle of the Bands? We only get one half day. It's about an hour in the morning. Who arranges it for Father's Day?
2: Who's still going to
1: Who are these students that don't care about Father's Day?
2: And not even during the night, during the day.
1: During the day. Saturday and Sunday.
4: All weekend. Ooh.
1: So, So my wife goes to me, what are you going to do on the big day? And I went, I'm going to go for a walk or something. She goes, well, don't worry, we can hang out. Do you want to watch a funny movie with me like you would have done the kids? I went, just forget it. Just forget it this year.
2: Just give me the brown t-shirt.
1: And then Ruby's going to be in Japan. She goes, well, look, the time difference is pretty good. I'll probably be able to FaceTime you for a quick chat. Oh, well. Out of the 24 hours available in the day. I don't want to say who's paying for the old Japan trip. If you could just squeeze out a quick meet and greet with the old man, FaceTime, if the satellites can align us, that will just be wonderful. And also the Lois, who's in Battle of the Bands, didn't come to me directly with that one.
4: Oh, dear.
1: She rang Mum to go, how do I... Can you tell him?
2: She's doing Cats in the Cradle.
3: Call Sam all alone. There's no one here beside me.
1: Girls, enjoy Japan, and you go win Battle of the Bands of Papa.
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0: idea. Christian O'Connell's show. Always on a Tuesday show, we ask you, how was your day yesterday? How did you start the week? How was your Monday? Everyone says Monday, toughest day of the week. Normally we get it down to three words. I want to expand it now, so we're going to try something different. The way that the internet, the way the world works now is ratings.
1: Mm.
0: Everything's rated. Sure. Everything's rated and reviewed. You don't set foot in a restaurant or order a single takeaway without... Yeah, I always do that now. Yeah. It's amazing. There was a time not that long ago in our lives where you just took a chance.
1: Yeah, where you made a decision
0: for
1: yourself.
0: You just had an average meal.
1: Yes.
0: No one to complain to, and you got on with your night and day. Yes. And we're all fine.
1: So true.
0: The world turned. Kept on turning. So anyway, I want you to rate out of five your Monday.
1: Mm.
0: Monday out of five. And I will accept halves. Maybe it was a 2.5. Maybe, I hope not, that you had a 1.5 star Monday. And also then a couple of lines to review your Monday. So I've written mine. It's 2 out of 5, guys.
2: Oh.
0: It's a 2-star Monday. Underground car park at the shopping center. She says, 5 minutes. I turn the car engine off. That's how much I believe her. An hour later, my wife comes at Kmart with a laundry basket and a candle. Nobody has ever popped into Kmart for 5 minutes. Nobody.
1: Possible.
0: Fool me once, Sarah. Fool me for 28 years. Why did I fall for this?
1: You're a sucker.
0: Wait in the car, Chris. You just wait in the car.
1: No.
0: No phone signal. No phone signal. It's stuck in an underground mall car park.
2: No.
0: It was over an hour. And I tell you what, you'll have too much time to question all the choices that led you to this moment. I might start a podcast series.
1: Stuck in a car.
0: No, it's just me. And then the guest arrives, they get in my car and I interview them. We will both break down together in a darkened situation with no phone signal under a Kmart.
1: I hope she cracked the window for you like you do when you leave, like leave your dog in your car.
0: Don't need dads in hot cars.
2: A dish of water on the floor.
0: There needs to be some RSPCA for dads. I saw families going in, coming out, going in, coming out.
2: You should know 5 minutes.
0: I tried to call her, no answer, no phone service. I reckon she'd worked out where the exact black spot was.
1: Dead spot.
0: She's a smart woman. How long can someone be in Kmart? I tell you what, they will never, but he's 5 minutes.
1: Yes,
0: why did I fall for the 5-minute lie?
2: Yeah.
0: Lies! There's no 5 minutes. I know, I was just angry with myself. When she came back, she went, so it took a bit longer.
1: No, she knew.
0: I went, no, well played. Well played. The only fool here is me.
2: Yes.
0: Wowee. Still falling for that. So, yeah, 2-star Monday for me. At the end of the day as well.
1: That's right. At least it's out of the way.
0: All right, Rio. Out of five, how was your Monday yesterday?
1: Mine really is a 5, and I'm still buzzing today.
2: Wow.
1: After 16 long years, 16 years of pain and ridicule, I have won my fantasy football league.
0: Oh, wow. That is big.
1: It's huge.
0: Oh, wow.
1: I've always been the butt of the joke in this group chat. I've had the rudest, meanest nicknames assigned to me in that group chat for so long, but no more.
0: And wow.
1: It's actually kind of embarrassing.
0: You're the Pep Guardiola. You're the champ. This is incredible. Where's your big, giant, oversized trophy?
1: I know. I need one. I was thinking about it. It's actually going to change the trajectory of my life. Because in this group chat, which I talk in every day, I always get a horrible nickname. There's always some joke at my expense. But now for the rest of my days, now that I've won
0: a
1: premiership,
0: you know,
1: it's not going to be like
0: now
1: that.
0: Now you're saying that, I'm thinking about, we've replaced the sort of school system with group chat.
1: Yes.
0: There's status and bullying that goes on in there, isn't there?
1: Yes. And if you're at the bottom of the rung, you dream of one day just climbing up.
0: One of the big lads.
1: Yes.
0: You know, the senior students got their own common room.
1: Yes. I've got my prefect room finally.
0: Yeah, you have, yeah.
1: And now I'll never be the same again.
2: Wow.
1: So maybe it's a 5-star Monday and who knows what.
0: And
1: what
0: did you have a wacky name for your team?
1: I couldn't possibly say it on air.
2: Oh
0: what's that rude?
1: Yeah, yeah, yeah.
0: What?
1: No.
0: Come on, I expected better from you.
1: I'll tell you off air.
0: Oh my God, you're kidding me.
1: I really wasn't
0: joking when I said we replaced a school system and now you've got a name that rude. It's too rude for Australian radio.
1: It's a name a year 7 teenage boy would give.
0: Oh no, this isn't good.
2: Stop.
0: It's not in the current climate.
1: Especially,
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0: Christian O'Connell Show. We've come into possession of a massive glass-framed, beautiful print of an eagle. American bald-headed eagle. A wrong gift bought for somebody. I've taken off their hands. Maybe there's more. We could turn this into a semi-regular feature where if there's anything you need to... You can't get rid of it. We'll take it off your hands and give it away. We'd actually call it, we'll take it off your hands. Because that's what they said. It's been in the garage for 2 years. They didn't know what to do with it.
1: Yeah.
0: And so now it is going to be one man's junk is another man's treasure. I'm just looking at the reasons why people are calling in trying to win this beautiful framed print of an eagle. Adrian, he is known as the bald eagle.
1: Fair enough.
0: Doesn't know what else to get for Father's Day.
2: Oh.
0: Come on.
2: Oh.
1: Hey, that's actually...
0: one of the better sort of impromptu ones. Wants to get it just to annoy his wife. Another man hanging above his bed just to annoy his wife. Come on, guys.

0: Kristen, and welcome to the show.
1: Hi, thank you, Kristen. How are you?
0: I'm good. Thanks for coming on the show. So, tell us why you want the Big Eagle.
1: Because I am from originally a town in the Wimmera called Rapanyup, and sometimes we see eagles soaring around, and they are amazing, and I think it would be fabulous to have it hanging in the local footy netball club.
0: Oh, cool. Good enough reason. Yeah. All right, and stay there, might be you. Let's go to Cameron now. So why would you love this huge print of the eagle, Cam?
2: I'm a lover of the wedge-tailed eagle. The next best thing is the American bald eagle. I'm also fairly interested in Harley Davidsons, and the bald eagle is kind of a symbol of the Harley Davidson.
0: Of course, yeah.
2: I saw a wedge tail in flight a little while ago, and it's inspired me to get a back piece tattoo. When I saw it in flight, all I saw was peace, power, and freedom, and it resonated with me.
3: How big are we talking? The whole back?
2: Yes. Yeah. I want to get my full back done.
0: Why just get half the back? You ever seen a one-winged eagle?
3: That's so true.
0: No. You've got to get both that wingspan across his back there. I love that. They are the wedge-tailed eagles, they are beautiful. I get why you saw... What was the three-piece there? Peace, power, and...
2: I held one at Australia Zoo.
0: Freedom. Mm. Oh, that's gorgeous. Peace, power, and freedom. Is that right, Cam? Is that what you saw?
2: Yes.
0: Cam, it's yours. You've got to have this.
2: Oh yes. Ripper.
0: Yeah, I love this. I wanted to go to a genuine fan. We found him. It's you. This would be great.
2: Oh, wow. Thank you very much.
0: Pleasure. I love the fact it means that much to you. Now, where are you going to put it? It is big. It's heavy as well. Be careful.
2: Straight to the pool room or the entrance hall?
3: Entrance.
0: Oh, wow. Anyone trying to break in is going to go, guys, back up. This guy's an Eagle fan.
3: Because you've got it on the front of the house, but on the back of yourself when you get the back tattoo.
0: You're right. Suddenly peace will become power.
2: That's right, yes.
3: And freedom.
2: That's it.
0: To defend his own. Anyway, no, I'm taking this somewhere we don't need to. Cameron, it is yours, sir.
2: Fantastic. Thank you very much. Thank you.
0: Now, Cameron, listen, we'll get it to you as soon as we can, my friend. And then when you've had it delivered, send us a message to say the eagle has landed.
2: The eagle has landed. Oh, love it.
0: Thank you. 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

0: Christian O'Connell Show. All right, let's get into today's time waster. Today, it is Book Week, and we're looking for your book bans. The Avicii Code.
1: Oh, God.
0: Catch 182. Not Catch 22, Catch 182.
1: Super Plus.
0: Of Mice and Men at Work.
1: Gold.
0: The Killer's Mockingbird.
1: Gold.
0: Sense and Sensibility is a classic novel and a beautiful movie. 50 Cent and Sensibility is a very different vibe. I'd read it. System of a Watership Down.
1: Silver.
0: And the complete set of Encyclopedia Metallica.
1: Oh,
2: yes.
0: He shoots, he scores. Buzzer beater.
1: Gold plus.
0: All right, Ria, what have you got?
1: Geez, this rapper loves Roald Dahl.
0: Oh, yeah.
1: Notorious BFG.
0: Oh, that's very good. Gold.
1: The Wind in the Will.i.ams.
0: Oh, very good. Another gold.
1: Cat Stevens in the Hat.
0: Silver.
1: And Jane Austen's Addiction.
0: Bronze. And good delivery. All right, what have you got then? We're looking for your book bans on a time waster today. Ria, are you ready to mark?
1: Let's do it.
0: 50 Cent, Shades of Grey.
1: Silver Plus.
0: Bible Eilish.
1: Poor gold.
0: Very good, Mark. James Blunt and the Giant Peach.
1: Silver.
0: Well done, Paul. The Very Hungry Katy Perry.
1: Gold.
0: Nate, well done for that. Where the Wild Ting Tings are.
1: Gold.
0: Peter Pantera.
1: Gold. Wow.
0: Scotty, that's very good. Charlie XCX and a Chocolate Factory.
1: Silver.
0: Steve. Moby Dictionary.
1: Gold plus.
0: That's from 12-year-old Abby.
1: You're kidding.
0: That is very, very good work. The Chronicles of Nickelback.
1: Silver.
0: Oliver's Twisted Sisters.
1: Silver plus.
0: The Wind in the Wilcos.
1: Oh, gold.
0: Great band. Slaughterhouse Jackson 5.
1: Silver.
0: Rihanna Karina.
1: Gold.
0: Oh, a Toy Story reference on this show. That is pretty good. Diary of a Wimpy Kid Leroy. I didn't know we had any listeners who are aware of the Kid Leroy. But I'm Freddy. The Handmaid's Taylor Swift.
1: Silver Plus.
0: 50 Shady of Slim.
1: Gold.
0: Anthony. Very good. 101 El Dalmatians.
1: Silver.
0: The Very Hungry Cardi Pillar.
1: Silver.
0: Frankenstein Goes to Hollywood.
1: Gold.
0: Well done, Paula. And Bookmarky Mark and the Funky Bunch.
1: Silver Plus.
0: All right, who is the winner?
1: Very clever 12-year-old Abby with Moby Dictionary.
3: Well done.
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0: That's the Christian O'Connell Show for today. 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We're back tomorrow. Take care. 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
1: Good evening. Welcome to the 80s at 8. Shane Bryan with you. Coming up tonight, it's Chart Tuesday. We go back to August 1982 with Madness.
2: Welcome to the House of Fun. Now I've come of age. Welcome to the House of Fun.
1: Was Madness number one on the Aussie charts, or was it Adam and the Ants? We'll take a look at the Aussie charts, the US and the UK charts, and we'll find out who was touring around Australia in August 1982. But let's kick it off with a song that was definitely up there on the charts. We'll find out where a little bit later on. This is Ray Parker Jr., The Other Woman. You're on the 80s at 8.

0: You're on the 80s at 8. Shane Bryan with you. That was Madness, House of Fun. We've gone back to August 1982 for Chart Tuesday. Let's find out where that song was sitting on the Aussie charts.
1: Before the algorithms, before streaming, this is what Australia was cranking. Let's revisit the charts. Revisit the charts. Oz Chart Rewind.
0: House of Fun was Madness's only number one UK song, and it was sitting at number five this week in the charts. Originally called Chemist Facade, it was about a young lad trying to buy some items from the chemist and getting completely misunderstood and a little bit tongue-tied. Coming in at number four in Australia this week, Steve Miller Band and Abracadabra. Yeah.

Number one. Coming in at number three, we heard it just a minute ago, A Flock of Seagulls with I Ran So Far Away. The song actually started out as a part of a concept album about an alien invasion, and its futuristic MTV video helped turn the band into worldwide stars during the early days of music television. Coming in at number two, we kicked off the show with it, Ray Parker Jr., The Other Woman. It was 2 years before Ghostbusters. Ray Parker Jr. landed his first major solo hit with this tale of infidelity. It even reached number one here in Australia, and it was a far cry from the sound that he had when he was in the band Radio. And finally, coming in at number one in Australia this week in August 1982, Adam Ant with Goody Two Shoes. Adam Ant wrote the song as a cheeky response to media obsession with his private life. The famous line, "Don't drink, don't smoke, what do you do?" came from journalists who couldn't believe the flamboyant star lived such a clean lifestyle. And that is the Oz Charts. Let's take a listen to Adam and the Ants' Goody Two Shoes on the 80s at 8.

Exactly who was Steve Miliband trying to reach out and grab? Well, he later revealed the song's lyrics were inspired by Diana Ross and the Supremes after a chance meeting of Diana Ross while on a ski holiday. It became the band's third and final US

0: You're on the 80s at 8. Shane Bryan with you. That was Abracadabra from Steve Miller Band. Sitting at number 2 in Australia this week, back in August 1982. It is Chart Tuesday, so let's take a look at what was happening in the US and the UK charts. Check.
1: Let's go. From London to New York, these were the songs taking over the world. It's the 80s at 8 Global Chart Hits.
0: Looking at the US first, coming in at number 3 was Steve Miller Band with Abracadabra. Number 2 was John Cougar with Hurt So Good.

The song became John Cougar Mellencamp's first top 10 hit in America, helped launch him into the mainstream, also earned him a Grammy Award for the best rock vocal performance. Number one, however, was Eye of the Tiger.

Written for Rocky 3 by Survivor, after Queen declined permission for Sylvester Stallone to use another one, Bites the Dust. The song spent 6 weeks at number one on the Billboard Hot 100. Now let's head over to the UK, and sitting at number three was Soft Cell with What?

0: The song was actually a cover of a 1965 hit by Melinda Marx, daughter of comedy legend Groucho Marx. Sitting at number two was Survivor with Eye of the Tiger. While it ruled the US charts for 6 weeks, it was still climbing in Britain and would eventually spend 4 weeks at number one in the UK. And the number one song in the UK was Dexy's Midnight Runners with Come On Eileen.
1: Come on Eileen, oh I swear, baby, at this moment.
0: Named after songwriter Kevin Rowland's childhood memories of a girl called Eileen, it became one of the biggest selling singles of 1982 and still remains the band's signature song. That was the hits in the UK and the US. Coming up on the 80s at 8, a band that was sitting at number 13 on the Aussie charts, ABC. Heading back to Australia, we'll hopefully chat with them in the next few weeks. ABC, Poison Arrow, that's coming up next on the 80s at 8.
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Superstars. Cause I gotta have faith. I gotta have faith. 80s supergroups. Money for nothing and your chicks free. 80s one hit wonders. 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

You're on the 80s at 8. Shane Bryan with you. That was The Members with Radio. And they were sitting at number 6 on the Australian charts this week in August 1982. It is, of course, Chart Tuesday. And despite being remembered as part of the New Wave movement, The Members actually started out on the British punk scene in the late 1970s. Radio became their biggest Australian hit, and it gave the band far more chart success here than they enjoyed back home in the UK. Now, if you were looking for a bit of a gig in August 1982, chances are you would have ended up at an Australian Crawl concert. They were building on the success of the album Sirocco, which featured hits like Errol.

Of course, you could have also ended up at a Split Enz gig. They were touring around with the release of Time and Tide, featuring songs like Dirty Creature and 6 Months in a Linky Boat.

0: August 1982 was great for homegrown and Australian music fans, both bands among the hottest live tickets around the country. Coming up after the break, we'll continue our look at August 1982 with Only You from Yazoo sitting at number 7 in Australia. Yazoo's next on the 80s at 8.
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1: And that wraps up Chart Tuesday, our look at August 1982. Coming up tomorrow night, my special guest is Pat Simmons from the Doobie Brothers. We're going to be chatting about all things Doobie and, of course, Michael McDonald. I mean, how can you not talk about the Doobie Brothers without talking about Michael McDonald? That's tomorrow night on the 80s at 8. We'll catch you then. Thanks for keeping me company.
0: Hi, it's Shane Bryan. 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

0: this Saturday at the Pier in Elveston, 7AD presents Mentalers in Thing Live. 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
0: The Water Boys are back in play this Saturday morning and they're looking for Tassie's good sport. 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The Water Boys Good Sport Award on 7AD. Thanks to Maccas. Whatever you get up to at night, keep it locked right here. This is 7AD at night.

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4: Christian O'Connell Show. Always on a Tuesday show, we ask you, how was your day yesterday? How did you start the week? How was your Monday? Evan says Monday, toughest day of the week. Normally we get it down to three words. I want to expand it now, so we're going to try something different. The way that the internet, the way the world works now is ratings. Everything's rated. Everything's rated and reviewed. You don't set foot in a restaurant or order a single takeaway without... I always do that now. Yeah. It's amazing. There was a time not that long ago in our lives where you just took a chance.
5: Yeah, where you made a decision
4: for
5: yourself.
4: You just had an average meal.
5: Yes.
4: No one to complain to, and you got on with your night and day. And we're all fine.
6: So true.
4: The world turned. Kept on turning. Now, you know, any takeaway, like, it takes minutes.
5: Even parks, local parks get a rating.
7: We have done research, don't we? It's like forensic analysis.
4: Too much information.
7: Yes.
4: There's a guy I follow on Instagram who rates park benches around the world.
7: Oh,
4: he's just found his first ever 5 out of 5.
5: Wow.
4: It was amazing.
5: Well,
4: it was actually really, really emotional. So anyway, I want you to rate out of five your Monday.
7: Mm.
4: Monday out of five. And I will accept halves. Maybe it was a 2.5. Maybe, I hope not, that you had a one and a half star Monday. And also then a couple of lines to review your Monday. So I've written mine. It's 2 out of 5, guys.
7: Okay.
4: It's a 2-star Monday. Underground car park at the shopping centre. She says, 5 minutes. I turn the car engine off. That's how much I believe her. An hour later, my wife comes at Kmart with a laundry basket and a candle. Nobody has ever popped into Kmart for 5 minutes. Nobody.
5: Possible.
4: Fool me once, Sarah. Fool me for 28 years. Why did I fall for this?
5: You're a sucker.
4: Wait in the car, Chris. You just wait in the car.
5: Oh. No.
4: No phone signal. No phone signal. I was stuck in an underground mall car park.
7: No.
4: It was over an hour. And I tell you what, you'll have too much time to question all the choices that led you to this moment. I might start a podcast series.
5: Stuck in a car.
4: You know, it's just me. And then the guest arrives, they get in my car and I interview them. We will both break down together in a darkened situation with no phone signal under a Kmart.
5: I hope she cracked the window for you like you do when you leave, leave your dog in your car.
4: Don't need dads in hot cars.
7: Dish of water on the floor.
4: There needs to be some RSPCA for dads. I saw families going in, coming out, going in, coming out.
7: You should know 5 minutes.
4: I tried to call her, no answer, no phone service. I reckon she'd worked out where the exact black spot was.
5: Dead spot.
4: She's a smart woman. I kept texting, are you okay? The only person not okay was me, breaking down there rapidly. How long can someone be in Kmart? I tell you what, they will never, but is 5 minutes?
5: Yes,
4: why did I fall for the 5 minute lie?
7: Yeah.
4: Lies!
5: There's
4: no 5 minutes. I know, I was just saying to myself. When she came back, she went, sorry, it took a bit longer.
5: No, she knew.
4: I went, no, well played. Well played. The only fool here is me.
7: Yes.
4: Wowee. Still falling for that. So, yeah, 2-star Monday for me. At the end of the day as well.
5: That's right.
7: Oh, nice.
5: At least it's out of the way. Now you can have a 5-star Tuesday.
7: Yeah,
4: you're right. All right, Rio, out of five, how was your Monday yesterday?
5: Mine really is a five, and I'm still buzzing today.
7: Wow.
5: After 16 long years, 16 years of pain and ridicule, I have won my fantasy football league.
4: Oh, wow, that is big.
5: It's huge.
4: Oh, wow.
5: I've always been the butt of the joke in this group chat. I've had the rudest, meanest nicknames assigned to me in that group chat for so long, but no more. And it's actually kind of embarrassing.
4: You're the Pep Guardiola. You're the champ. This is incredible. Where's your big, giant, oversized trophy?
5: I know, I need one. I was thinking about it. It's actually going to change the trajectory of my life. Because in this group chat, which I talk in every day, I always get a horrible nickname. There's always some joke at my expense. But now for the rest of my days, now that I've won
4: a
5: premiership,
4: you know,
5: it's not going to be like that.
4: Now you're saying that, I'm thinking about, we've replaced the sort of school system with group chat.
5: Yes.
4: There's a status and bullying that goes on in there, isn't there?
5: Yes. And if you're at the bottom of the rung, you dream of one day just climbing up.
4: To being one of the big lads.
5: Yes.
4: You know, the senior students got their own common room.
5: Yes. I've got my prefect room finally.
4: Yeah, you have, yeah.
5: And now I'll never be the same again.
7: Wow.
5: So maybe it's a 5-star Monday and who knows what.
4: And
5: what
4: did you have a wacky name for your team?
5: I couldn't possibly say it on air.
0: Oh, what's that rude? Oh.
5: Yeah.
0: What?
5: No.
0: Come on, I expected better from you.
5: I'll tell you off air.
0: Oh my God, you're kidding me.
5: I really wasn't joking
0: when I said replace the school system, and I ain't got to name that rude. It's too rude for Australian radio.
5: It's a name a year 7 teenage boy would give.
0: Oh, no, this isn't good.
7: Stop.
0: It's not good in the current climate.
5: Especially,
0: no. 0 out of 5 for you, sir. Wow. All right, Pat and Pete, we'll do yours next. You send ours yours in as well. 0475-03-1043. Your Monday, rated out 5. I accept half points as well. And then a few lines reviewing it. 0475-03-1043.
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0: Rich and O'Connell show. Okay, rate and review your day yesterday, your Monday. How did you start the week? Out of five, and then give us a few lines. Patsy, what's on Monday did you have, mate?
1: Not very good. 0.5 for me.
0: Oh, no.
2: Disastrous.
0: I thought that was on a police pulling over drinking.
1: No, excuse me. 0.5 at school pickup. Audrey was not impressed. My 15-year-old had a science excursion yesterday. And, you know, kids these days, you can't just give them any old excursion like you could for us in the 70s and 80s. We were happy to just go for a bus ride.
0: Right,
1: for
0: just getting on a bus.
1: Yeah.
0: Going anywhere was a big deal.
1: Just exciting.
0: It's like a day out of prison.
1: It really was. Like
0: day
1: everyone
0: release.
1: Pair up and it's like, right, something good is going to happen. Not for this day and age. So they had a science experiment. Get this. They drove round trip 3 hours in the school bus. They went to a location, this wetlands location. I said, well, what did you do?
2: Wetlands is classic.
0: Yeah. We went to wetlands. And in the UK, it wasn't just wetlands. It was pouring rain. It was during the winds. It was a wet wetlands. It was more like bleaklands.
1: Yeah. Well, that's what it was like yesterday. And I said, well, what was the experiment you had to do? I'm sure you learnt something. She said, Mum, we got a hula hoop, chucked it on the ground. We were there for 20 minutes. We had to report back what was in the hoop.
0: Come on.
1: Dirt, grass and wildflowers. She said then we got back on the bus and went back to school and we were there in time for lunch, to have lunch at school. She said it sucked enormously.
2: That is disappointing.
1: That's no
0: stars.
1: I know. She was not impressed. We heard about it all evening.
2: Schools love wetlands and mangroves.
0: You're right.
2: Well,
0: yes.
2: We went to so many. Every school excursion was
0: beach
2: a mangrove.
0: Erosion as well as a beach erosion. Every school year is like we're looking at another beach erosion.
1: No.
0: Shouldn't we do something about it? I pick up a shovel. Oh, those crappy little clipboards and stuff.
2: Yeah, clipboards.
0: Not just that. We had to always go and quiz the locals.
1: Yes.
0: And the only people that would speak to you was the old people or the local paedophiles.
1: But all the amazing things to do in this country.
0: You're right.
1: And they go to a wetlands for 20 minutes. What are we paying these fees for, Christian?
0: Wetlands, beach erosions. Come on, schools. We're on to you. Switch it up. We're in the 4K streaming world.
1: Yes.
0: They're going to look at that and go, it's boring. They want to get back on their phones.
2: Reels.
0: They're not wetland maxing. Pete, rate and review your
3: Okay, I love the way of doing this, by the way. I'm going to go with a 3 out of 5, but I'm happy to be judged and pull it back down or up after I take
0: it. Wait, it's your Monday.

0: Are we not going to judge your Monday?
1: No, feel free indeed. I had a good bit of physio yesterday, obviously getting ready for the Sydney Marathon this weekend. However, a little bit too expensive. Do we think $220 is too much for a bit of physio?
2: Wow.
3: Yes.
2: How long were you in there for though?
1: Because I reckon 50 minutes or so with a bit of consult and a bit of upselling and a bit of let's do some post-marathon physio.
0: What were they upselling?
1: Well?
0: You don't answer.
4: You know what? The most useless part of the physio is
0: the consult.
4: The massage that does nothing. Yeah. They're just like, I guess we've got 20 minutes to fill.
0: 20 minutes.
4: You've been a bit of a rut.
0: You have to do that sort of that skeleton and ask you to circle, where does it hurt? When, I just told you, I actually just was in front of this. It's here. Why don't you draw on this man? Are you going to look at this man and you're going to go, so, hang on, just find where that shoulder is there. Yeah. Luckily, you've done this crude cave drawing.
4: I can never understand. They'll explain to you what's happening in your shoulder. So the joint is attached to the fibula, blah, blah, blah, blah. And my
0: hearing it right, we're running the clock down.
1: Yeah, basically.
0: Go and get the oils. Let's go to work. That's what I've come here for.
1: Yes, absolutely.
0: It's not a chit-chat. I'm not paying you for that. The clock should start once you're on face down on that little really uncomfortable hole.
1: Absolutely, which is just for your face.
0: What else would it be for? Don't write in. That was the upsetting.
1: Obviously, I'm trying to eat healthy, so I had some good bit of steak, but the jury's out. The first time I did something pretty crazy as a qualified chef, I actually cooked my steak in the air fryer, which I had never done before.
0: I know.
1: It sounds so wrong. I have sent you a photo, but I do think
0: How did it taste?
1: It was fine. It was fine.
2: Oh, that's kosher.
0: Did you season it beforehand?
1: Oh, absolutely, yes, with some fresh green chilies as well. So I'm just trying to basically...
0: Presentation... It's a 5 out of 5. The presentation looks great. You've got greenery there. It looks nice.
1: Yeah, that was all right. Bit of broccolini. And then final bad part about the day was I got home early because I'm renting a pad in the city and I had a house inspection yesterday, what I thought it was, but it's actually today. So I was waiting all afternoon for this frigging happen.
2: Oh, no.
1: The thing with that is you make the bed a little bit better.
0: But the work's all done.
1: Yeah, everything. Well, no, now I've got to go back again early today and make sure I do have made the bed properly because I rushed out this morning. So, look, what I'm saying is it's just one of those things that when a house inspection happens, you just make that little bit of extra effort that you don't normally have to do on a day-to-day. So I'm going with a 3.5.
0: All right, you've upgraded yourself now. Send us yours to 0475-031043.
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0: Christian O'Connell show. Morning, Christian. I live by the air fryer. I've done perfect chops, steaks, even a lamb roast that came out perfect. A bit of Tuscan seasoning and proper. That's from Hayden. Craig's Mondays, 2 stars out of 5. That's the most common rating at the moment. I think that's a sign of a decent Monday.
1: Yeah, take two.
0: It's two. Maybe that's the sign of being an adult. 2 stars out of 5 for Craig. Christian, I had a list of tasks I planned to do after work before the school pickup. First was shopping at Aldi for dinner. Card wasn't working as bank had an issue. Delays meant I didn't have time to heat up a lunch before the pickup. You need to be refueled before that dreaded afternoon pickup. Mm. So my lunch yesterday was a can of Pringles.
2: No.
0: That ain't a lunch for a grown-up man, Craig.
1: Not a lot of
0: put me in a foul mood. And then I didn't do the laundry. Craig, we get it. We're here for you, buddy. Everything in ice is context. Some Pringles, but not that's not lunch.
1: 4 p.m. Pringles after a great lunch.
0: Oh, it's a well-known thing, isn't it? The 4 p.m. Pringle pickup. But this what it is to be a parent. Mm. The amount of meals or lunch I had just sometimes over the sink.
2: Yes.
0: Honestly, just...
2: Chris does most of his eating over the sink. I said,
0: me too. Sarah's like, you can sit down.
1: Oh, that is sad.
2: It really annoys me.
0: No, this is the way. In fact, for Father's Day, that's where I'll probably feel most at home. It's just hovering over a sink having my Father's Day dinner. All right, so today... Extra time on the time waster. Make a movie bigger. 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Some of the goals from yesterday. Making movies bigger. Case had Oppenheimer. Laura had Large, actually. Nathan had the Down. This should have been the winner. Devil Wears a Panda. Anthony had a Mad IMAX. IMAX is the word of the year, isn't it?
1: Yeah.
0: Has Christopher Nolan got shares in IMAX?
3: Oh, you must see it on IMAX.
1: You must.
3: I filmed on them, especially for you to see it in IMAX.
0: when it was Adam with Clown Footloose. All right, so make your movie bigger. Mm. Elephants on a Plane.
1: Silver.
0: Lord of the Olympic Rings. So much bigger. Oh, but come on, there's the ring.
3: My precious.
0: There's no way God would have... I'm going to go and start to do the Olympic rings.
1: As far as rings go, they're the biggest.
0: Thank you. Gold. Technically, I'd like a gold. Humor-wise, it's probably a bronze, if we're honest. Rocky Balboa, great movie.
1: Mm-hmm.
0: What's bigger than Rocky? Mount Everest Balboa.
2: Oh, no.
0: Don't worry, they're getting better. Minute. They're getting better. They're getting better. Karate Kids growing up. Is the karate...
1: Adult.
0: Well done. You get a gold. You get a gold. Sorry. I'm mishearing that. Rhea, what do you got?
1: Rushed.
0: No, not at all. Not at all. All the time in the world. No way they were just done during that song. Rhea, what have you got? Make your movie bigger.
1: You can see this little robot from space.
0: Yeah?
1: It's Great Wally.
0: No, that's very smart. That's gold.
1: Jackie Chan and Chris Tucker have gone to the biggest country in the world. Rush Hour.
0: That's also very good. Oh, that's very good. Gold plus.
1: And finally, Belly's fallen in love with the biggest YouTube creator in
0: the
1: world.
0: Who has Nelly?
1: Bell. It's as Beauty and the Mr. Beast.
0: You're up there. You're up there with the gods. Icarus has come crashing down towards the rest of us with the karate add-on. All right, what have you got? The crowd's so quick now. He's older than Miyagi. All right, what have you got? Set us your make a movie bigger. 0475-031043.
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0: Christian O'Connell Show. Extra time, the time waster. Make a movie bigger. And thanks to Harvey Norman, you could winning the ultimate Breville smart toaster. All right, Rhea, you ready to mark?
1: Let's do it.
0: Bigger movies.
1: Mm-hmm.
0: Das Ship. Bigger than Das Boot. Very good, Steve. Chitty Chitty Big Bang.
1: Oh,
0: wow. Well done, John. 21 Jumbo Street.
1: Silver Plus.
0: Chantel, well done. Not Taxi Driver, Bus Driver.
1: That's a big, bigger than a taxi.
0: It is.
1: Gold.
0: Well done, and the Everest is bigger than a rock. Two rules, one for me, one for you guys. He's got faves. Good morning, Christian team. My dad was an over-the-sink eater, and so am I. The only one out of seven kids to carry on this grand tradition, Ed Wiener.
1: Maybe you should do a cookbook. Eating over the sink.
0: Cheaper by the baker's dozen.
1: That's very clever.
0: Well done.
1: Gold.
0: Some phrases won't carry on, will they? Baker's dozen.
1: No.
0: I reckon right now, probably some of the younger may be going, what's he talking about? Yeah. Does he mean just a dozen?
1: Is it
0: 13?
2: 13.
0: Yes.
1: Yeah. He's losing it.
2: One for the baker to taste.
0: Is that what it was for?
2: Yeah.
0: Ah, oh, that's what we call a baker's dozen.
2: Yeah.
0: My cousin Arnie.
1: Gold.
0: Richard, very good. Bridget Jones's Encyclopedia Britannica.
1: Gold.
0: Frederick, well done. Clash of the Titanics.
1: Silver.
0: Black Hole Down.
1: Silver Plus.
0: Well done, Zach. The Larger Mermaid.
1: Bronze.
0: Armageddon Massive.
1: Gold.
0: Dude, Where's My Camper Van?
1: Silver.
0: Week at Bernie's.
1: Gold.
0: And My Cousin Vin Diesel.
1: That's very good, Gold.
0: Oh, my God, that's so good. Tell me what again. What's bigger than Joe Pesci? Vin Diesel. My cousin Vin Diesel. Joanne, that's really made me laugh. All right, who is winning the Breville Smart Toaster thanks to Harvey Norman?
1: Gus with Cheaper by the Baker's Dozen.
0: Well done, Gus. Keep that old phrase going. Brand new time waster. This week, it is book week. Let us know what you're going as well and all the hassles and joys you're having going to Spotlight to get your kids' outfits ready. And imagine there'd be a whole load of parents literally going, what did you say? It's book week. And, oh, yeah, it's today. It's in half an hour. Quick, get the bin bags out.
1: It's a ghost or something.
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13: 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The wrong. Your story's about the wrong. Good morning, Annabelle. The wrong car. I thought it was my husband sitting in the retailer's car park in a white SUV. I hopped in the passenger seat, saw lots of stuff on the seat, went to tell him to move it. But then I saw the driver was not my husband. The driver went, hello. My husband was waving at me in the next white SUV. Cray's got the wrong, the wrong sugar. Dun, dun, dun. Mouse is working. My auntie came over and made us porridge for breakfast. Instead of putting brown sugar on top, she put couscous on it.
14: Yuck.
13: Oh, my God. Couscous is foul anyway. On top of porridge. She's woken up the mouse. She didn't believe us when we complained, and she forced us to eat it all.
14: Oh, come on.
13: Couscous on porridge.
14: That's a lot of foul.
13: Rio, you've got a story about the wrong.
15: Yeah, I just spoke to my parents last night on the phone. They just got back from a trip to the Maldives.
13: Lovely.
15: And I'm saying, you must go, as though the only reason we haven't been to the Maldives is we haven't thought about
13: it. Marketing awareness.
15: Thousands of dollars a night. And so Monday, we're in this beautiful villa, And she was saying that the front door and the bathroom door look almost identical. And so mum goes to have a shower.
7: Oh, no.
15: She's got no towel. She's got no clothes on. Instead of walking through the bathroom door, she walks out the front door.
7: Oh, and no. Suddenly it's only mum's show.
15: It's not only mum's show. The door locks behind her.
8: Oh, stop.
15: Dad's having a nap. And so mum runs into like this little like alcove where there's like a maintenance shed or something like that.
7: I'm like, what's like a scene out of Benny Hill?
15: Ian! Ian! I'm naked! Dad's deaf as a bloody post because he's almost 80. Oh, he can barely hear you when you're next to him.
7: Ian! Ian! So what happened? No.
15: The cleaner thing. Coming
7: in. Oh, the poor thing.
8: That's horrific.
7: Patsy, I hear you got a story about the wrong.
8: We were in the Bunnings, the love god and I, one day, and we were just walking, just having a browse, and I went to reach out for his hand because quite often when we walk, you know, when we're in public, we'll hold hands. It's
7: you'll see
8: nice.
7: That with a like a carer, won't you?
8: With a carer.
7: I mean, he's yours.
8: Anyway, I went to reach for his hand and held it, and then I looked around, only it wasn't Chris's hand, it was another bloke. And he's looking at me.
7: And he hadn't said anything.
8: He hadn't
15: He hit the jackpot.
8: Why would he? Exactly. He's only natural, isn't he? Anyway, he was just horrified and bemused at the same time. And I said, oh, my goodness,
7: I'm
8: sorry.
7: Thought it was some sort of Bunnings thing. So you can pick up lamps, a wheelbarrow, and a wife.
8: And a wife.
7: Wow.
8: Oh, I'm
7: you
8: so
7: really can
8: sorry.
7: Get everything under one roof.
8: You're not my husband.
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0: Rich and O'Connell show this Sunday. It is the Sydney Marathon. 40,000 runners, 200,000 people lining the route, cheering them all on as well. One of them will be our very own intern, Pete, and we wish him all the best. There must be nerves kicking in now, Pete.
1: Oh, they have kicked in so massively, and I thought I was going to be better than I was last year when I first did my first ever marathon. This year I'm feeling... The butterflies have already kicked in this morning. There's so much. I'm putting myself under a bit of pressure, but I'm also.
0: So have you got you've got a time goal?
1: Yeah, I want 3 hours and 30 minutes, which is actually ridiculous.
0: That's so quick.
1: I don't think it's
0: 3 hours 30. But you're a super fit guy. You do a lot of running.
1: Oh, look, when I say run, I jog. Like I do.
0: Not three minutes thirty. 3.5 hours.
1: I know.
0: No, Pete can. Forrest Gump in it all the way through.
1: This is to go inside my mental head for a moment. Honestly, I watch reels on Instagram. I watch moments in time of, like, you know, your Kathy Freemans and, you know, Sally Pearson on the hurdles. And I think, yes, Peter, you could. But then I go, you're not elite. But, like, I just start to envision that.
0: Yeah, but you've got to aim for something, mate.
1: I know. I just want to win it 1 year. But anyway, that's not going to happen. But what's going to happen?
0: Wait, you want to win it 1 year?
1: Good luck. I know I'm 40-ish, and, you know, it could be one of those things that maybe it could be.
2: Maybe.
1: I just love my nerves.
0: No, we need to be honest with him, you know. It ain't going to happen, mate.
1: Oh, okay. At least you said. But
0: you're born in the wrong country. I'm sorry.
1: The things that are starting to... I'm not saying...
0: Just look at who's won it. What's missing?
2: Yeah. What's missing?
0: Yeah.
1: Well...
2: You tell me.
0: Pete.
1: Thank you. Thank you for your support. This is what's happening with my headspace and things at the moment. I have been told over the last sort of few days and until Sunday, drink lots of water. I'm up to 2.5 litres this morning alone. I haven't stopped going to the toilet every 10 minutes because I really want to make sure I'm hydrated. I've got to go and buy my...
0: But I think they mean sort of during the race, not no, like...

0: Tuesday before the race.
1: you've got to
0: days beforehand, because you're obviously passing out now.
2: I know. I'm going to a gel tasting session this afternoon where I'm tasting the different gels that I'm going to be using on the day as well.
0: Yep.
2: Oh. I'll be getting pickle juice as well.
0: You got your nipple tape?
2: Yeah, I've got the nipple tape. I've got the chafing cream as well.
0: Yep. And that's also a normal Sunday. Let's leave that out of this.
3: Hey. What do you do if you do need to go to the loo? Just need to do a quick wee.
2: There's porta potties.
0: You want a nappy, don't you?
2: The way. No, there's porta potties along the way.
0: Not for the first 5K.
2: No,
0: someone emailed me to warn Pete. Oh. And first 5K, there's no toilets.
2: Friendly reminder, the gels are to be used along the way, not eaten all at once like I did last year. I ate them all before the actual race because we're waiting there for a couple of hours.
0: I'm not being funny. That is so you, Pete.
2: I know. I got caught up in the moment. But for people of New South Wales, and I think a lot of people know about this, in Berry in New South Wales, there's a donut van.
3: Hot Jam Donut.
2: And they're coming to the Sydney Marathon that we're all going to eat donuts.
0: Oh, they're going to clean up, won't they?
2: Yeah, it's going to be absolutely massive. So today I'm going to get the printout of my mum's photo, who's no longer with us. And hang on, dropped the microphone there. Sorry about that. Mum's photo, which will be with me in a couple of spots.
0: What a lovely thing to do. Did you do that last year?
2: Yeah, I did that for mum as well.
0: So mum's with you, keeping you going?
2: Pretty much any run I go on, mum is there with me, which is just a nice thing that I just like to... think of her, but we did a few runs together and all that sort of stuff over the years. So it's just something
0: Well, you did City to Surf with her, didn't you?
2: I had a back operation, and part of my recovery was I wanted to do the City to Surf. And mum said, I've never walked past 5Ks. Let's do it together. So we did the City to Surf together. I wasn't able. It took us about 6 hours, to be honest.
0: It doesn't matter. What a great memory to have with your mum. Mm.
2: Yeah, that was. Yeah, that was really good, actually, yeah.
0: The reason why Pete is doing radio, his love of radio, comes from his mum. He's got a nice, lovely story about his mum being obsessed with the radio and what it means to a lot of people. But it's such a lovely story, Pete.
2: Yeah, thank you. We had a radio in every room of the house because mum was obsessed with radio growing up. So
0: that's the way it used to be. Mm. Before, streaming on our phones and, on our TV screens, the radio used to be in most rooms of the house. Mm.
2: Right.
0: It was it was everywhere.
4: Oh, yeah. I didn't know.
0: You got the news. I think you got the news really, before TV, because TV news would only be on in the morning once, and then at night time.
4: Yeah.
0: There wasn't hourly news bulletins. There was no rolling news TV channels. That's still quite a recent thing.
2: Right.
0: And so with the radio, you get more updated news from the radio. So radio was a way of keeping communities up to date. It was radio used to be a really big thing,
4: especially in country areas.
0: Of course, it still is. Sorry, I must update that TED talk I'm working on. Radio is dying. Dying? It's dying to dying to come alive. Now, Pete, what I also want to do to keep you going over the 42Ks is I want to give away each K. So that as you're doing the K, you're going to name each K you're about to, because you are going to hit moments where you are going to be struggling physically and mentally. And I want, if we break it down, forget about the marathon part of it. You know about the distance. You've got your time goal, 3.5 hours. It is a series of moments by moments by moments by moments. And some of them are going to get really hard. If you remind yourself what you're doing the next K for, and we break it down for you, I'm hoping that we can get you better support than last year.
2: Oh, this is so good. I love this so much. So we need names of... So each K we dedicate to one to Christian, one to Patsy, one to Rio, one to Caitlin, but there'll be the listeners that can call in and register.
0: That's exactly that. I'm glad you understand.
2: Sorry, I just had to talk
0: it. It ain't complicated or something, you know.
4: It's one formula.
0: So it's a name and a K.
2: The
0: production ready. All right, so if you want to sponsor Intern Pete on one of his Ks, call in now.
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0: Christian O'Connell show. Radio has never mattered more than what I think about it. It's bigger now. Don't Google it. Everyone wants to be on the radio. Mr. Beast. Every day I get an email from Mr. Beast. Please, can I be your travel guy? No, Mr. Beast. Sit to doing those silly videos. Giving away millions. Loser. He dreams of having an FM radio show. I know he does. You look in his eyes. I see it, Jimmy. Pete, one thing's for sure, when you're doing the Sydney Marathon this weekend, the bright side is going to be with you every single step, my friend.
1: I'm starting to feel really good about this now. Thank you so much, everyone listening in that's calling in. I can see the screen.
0: Oh, genuinely, I'm in awe of it. I think it's an incredible thing to do it once a marathon, and now you're doing it again. You got your target.
1: Yes.
0: Now, Rio had a lovely idea. So if you just tuned in, intern Pete is doing the Sydney Marathon this weekend, and we wish him all the best. And I really want to make sure that we support them along the way. And I thought a nice way to do that is to give away each of the 42K so we can personalise it. But you had you were just saying about how he's going to be running with a photo of his beloved mum. You had a nice way of where mum's name should be in this.
2: Yeah, I think maybe we give away 41Ks to listeners and the final K can be for your mum, Pete.
1: That's a great idea. That's perfect. Thanks, Eric. No, that's perfect because that the last K is pretty much the one that I go, we're here now, there's nothing to lose, go for it. I do think about her a lot on the last parts of any run.
0: Oh, lovely. Christian, I'd love to sponsor a K for Pete. Good luck to him. Rhiannon's my name, so we can sing my dedication. Rhiannon, my flute with Matt. Listen, he ain't doing karaoke along the way around. No, actually, no, Pete, he has too many of those gels. Yeah, I think we can turn into that. Rhiannon in Liverpool. And then we've got, so Shannon, her two twins are 23 today. Beautiful names, Lyric and Angelina. They're going to be the 23rd K. Let's go now to Sonia. Morning, Sonia.
3: Good morning, guys. How are you?
0: Yeah, really good, Sonia. Fancy sponsoring intern Pete this weekend?
3: Oh, yes. He's got to go, Anya Sonia, Anya Sonia. He'll remember that one.
0: He will remember that one. He will. And now, do you have a lucky number? Which K do you want to sponsor?
3: Oh, number 7, because I know he's going to do well.
0: He will. Yes. All right.
3: He's got to put everything into it, and I reckon he's going to do very well. He's an inspiration to all of us.
0: Oh, he is. Oh, lovely words there, Sonia. Thank you very much. Maggie, good morning.
4: Hello, how are you?
0: Maggie, you are a veteran. Have you really done 10 marathons?
4: I have, yeah, 10 Melbourne marathons, which makes me a Spartan.
0: Yeah, yeah, that is incredible.
4: Well, it's not.
0: It just, it is.
4: Like, I just rang up for Pete to, look, this is one of the last challenges in the world that the average person can go out and do. This is your working man's Everest, right? And you can go out and do it, but this is number 2. Pete, I want you to do 10. I want you to, you know, each time you'll say, I'll never do it again. And by the time you go and pick up your kit, right, you're already planning next year. So hang in there, right? 38K, you'll think you're going to die. As you know, you've done one, but you won't.
0: Yeah. Yeah. I love this. This is incredible. Maggie. Now, Maggie, which bit of the route would you want? Which K?
4: Well, I think the 38K, Mark.
0: There you go. You know it.
1: Oh, yeah.
0: Is that where it gets a bit tough?
4: That's the wall, and it's not going to beat you. You've got it in there. Time your gels well. You'll get 20 minutes, 30 minutes from a gel, and make sure you drink water. And by the way, I never drank 2.5 litres of water. I'm Irish. I did this on cups of tea.
0: I love it. And you know what? I'll run alongside you, Pete, on a bike with a tea and of Yorkshire tea to keep you going, okay?
4: There you go.
0: The proper way to do a marathon.
4: Right? That's the way you do it.
0: Okay? Maggie, thank you very much for your call, mate. Have a good day. Thanks for calling.
4: Bye.
0: All right, let's get into today's time waster. Off we go, the Best in Show. $250 voucher for Funday Natural Sweets. 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Today, it is Book Week, and we're looking for your book bands. That's right. We go highbrow. The Avicii Code.
2: Oh, gold.
0: Catch 182. Not Catch 22, Catch 182.
2: Super Plus.
0: Of Mice and Men at Work.
2: Gold.
0: The Killer's Mockingbird.
2: Gold.
0: Sense and Sensibility is a classic novel and a beautiful movie. 50 Cent and Sensibility is a very different vibe. I'd read it. System of a Watership Down.
2: Silver.
0: And the complete set of Encyclopedia Metallica.
2: Oh,
4: yes.
0: He shoots, he scores. Buzzer beater.
2: Gold plus.
0: All right, Rhea, what have you got?
2: Geez, this rapper loves Roald Dahl.
0: Oh, yeah?
2: Notorious BFG.
0: Oh, that's very good. Gold.
2: The Wind in the Will.i.ams.
0: Oh, very good. Another gold.
2: Cat Stevens in the Hat.
0: Silver.
2: And Jane Austen's Addiction.
0: Bronze. Thank God to the room. All right, what have you got then? We're looking for your book bands. Text them in now. 0475-031043.
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0: Christian O'Connell Show. Book week, so we're looking for your book bans on a time waster today. Rhea, are you ready to mark?
1: Let's do it.
0: 50 Cent, Shades of Grey.
1: Silver Plus.
0: Bible Eilish.
1: Oh, gold.
0: Very good, Mark. James Blunt and the Giant Peach.
1: Silver.
0: Well done, Paul. The Very Hungry Katy Perry.
1: Gold.
0: Nate, well done for that. Where the Wild Ting Tings are.
1: Gold.
0: Peter Pantera.
1: Gold. Wow.
0: Scotty, that's very good. Charlie XCX and the Chocolate Factory.
1: Silver.
0: Steve. Moby Dictionary.
1: Gold plus.
0: That's from 12-year-old Abby.
1: You're kidding.
0: That is very, very good work. The Chronicles of Nickelback.
1: Silver.
0: Oliver's Twisted Sisters.
1: Silver plus.
0: The Wind in the Wilcos.
1: Oh, gold.
2: Great.
0: Slaughterhouse Jackson 5.
1: Silver.
0: Rihanna Carina.
1: Gold.
0: Oh, a Toy Story reference on this show. That is pretty good. Diary of a Wimpy Kid Leroy. I didn't know we had any listeners who are aware of the Kid Leroy. But I'm Freddy. The Handmaid's Taylor Swift.
1: Silver Plus.
0: 50 Shady of Slim.
1: Gold.
0: Anthony. Very good. 101 El Dalmatians.
1: Silver.
0: The Very Hungry Cardi Pilla.
1: Silver.
0: Frankenstein Goes to Hollywood.
1: Gold.
0: Well done, Paula. And bookmarky Mark in the Funky Bunch.
1: Silver Plus.
0: All right, who is the winner? Who's winning all the Fun Day sweets?
1: The very clever 12-year-old Abby with Moby Dictionary.
3: Yes.
0: Giving her $250 worth of healthy sweets. No sugar. Raise them right. All right, so tomorrow on the show we'll have What Are the Odds? And also, please, keep it coming. Keep on running. We're giving away all the 42Ks that Peter's running this weekend for the Sydney Marathon. We've given away quite a few already. 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We're back tomorrow. Thank you very much for joining us. 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
6: Top of the afternoon to you, Amanda, my...
7: Top of the afternoon.
6: Loose jumping friend. I see what's happening here. Can you feel the feel of spring in the air? And you're wearing the last of the season's jumpers.
7: You know, I'm one of the few people that feels sad when winter goes. Yep. I don't think we've had a cold enough winter.
6: No, but tell that to the people at the snow, at the snowfield.
7: Tell that to the
6: skiing rocks.
7: Tell that to the climate change scientists. I'm with them. The thing, I can't understand you. No, I don't.
6: But there's nothing I can do about it right now.
7: I'm not asking you to, Brendan.
6: But you know, I'm a
7: wow. If I was to say the economy is in ruin, you know, say what can I do? It's not always about you.
6: But I'm an action guy.
7: But see, this is the problem. These big issues like climate change, world hunger, the world economy, the inequality of life, all of that. Yep. There's such big issues that we all turn away.
6: Yeah, because it's light. It's a lot to deal with.
7: It is a lot to deal with. Doesn't mean you roll your eyes and go, it's not real.
6: I know it's real.
7: Okay, good.
6: But what can I do about it?
7: I'm not asking you right to do now. Anything about it.
6: Like I'd like to.
7: Do your recycling, Brendan. Put your cardboard boxes out.
6: I am the king of recycling. I love recycling.
7: We do our bit in our own communities, and we also
6: do
7: what we can in our belief systems of supporting the scientists.
6: I know.
7: Okay,
6: and
7: the policymakers. Okay.
6: I know.
7: I only sound like I'm ranting because you poo-poo.
6: I don't poo-poo.
7: You say you do. you say, why don't you go back to the ABC? lefty, leso kind of librarian belief system.
6: I say, keep it the ABC. I say, go back there. And I don't think you're a big lefty leso. You know, just, I'll just say, there'll be snow next year, kids. It'll happen. It'll happen. And, you know, right now we can only deal with what we can deal with.
7: We only can deal with one thing at a time. And what's that, Brendan? How many of your men gas-guzzling bikes are out on the road at any one time and your big boats and your big whatevers?
6: What? How did this start? I commented about your jumper. Jamway Rye.
8: Don't bring me into this.
7: He's got one on too. He's lamenting the last of the winter.
6: You guys are wearing way too much jumper. I'm telling you right now, spring has sprung. We have an action-packed show today.
7: We've got Tina Arena.
6: I know.
7: If you want someone who's going to rant, let's get on Tina.
6: Tina and I have a history.
7: A good one, I hope.
6: A good history. We met together. We met each other when we were on Dancing with the Stars a long time ago. And we started with a pretty much full-on argument, which scared the Stenmark twins. But then we became...
7: This is a sentence you don't hear a lot.
6: We became firm friends. And she's such a lovely lady. But she's got a new movie coming out on Thursday. So I'm looking forward to catching up with her.
7: It's a doco, Tina Arena. Mm. Unravel Me. It's extraordinary.
6: Yep. We once slept together, Tina and I.
7: Did you?
6: Well, I was doing the breakfast radio hours and I like to have a sleep in the afternoon. And as you know from Dancing with the Stars, there's a lot of hurry up and get there and then nothing happens. So they pick you up from the studio. We've got to go. We've got to go. We've got to go. And then you get there and then nothing would happen, which would drive me crazy.
7: The Stenmark twins would be out tap dancing and you had to wait.
6: They'd be working on their sixth and seventh ab. And then, so I'd just be tired. And I remember one day, I just need to sleep. And someone said, well, Tina's got a little room she goes and sleeps in. And Tina said to me, just come and sleep on the floor in my room. So we'd just sleep together and it was great. And no one would bother Tina because they knew. That was like stirring up a lefty leso. Anyway, Tina joining us. Also, our JQ backseat bandits, more clues.
7: More clues.
6: And our Fast Five. We can't do anything until we do that. It's Jonesy and Amanda driving you home.

0: there. It's Jonesy and Amanda driving you home, and it's time.
1: Can this thing go
2: faster than the speed of light?
3: Jonesy and Amanda's
4: Fast Five.
0: For the Fast Five, five questions. Can you go all the way and answer all five questions correctly? If you do that, Amanda will say
5: you are going to win a $250 Best Restaurants gift card.
0: Damien is in Berwick.
5: Hello, Damien.
6: Good afternoon, guys. How are we?
0: Well,
5: not too bad. We started off with a feisty start to the show. I think knowing that Tina Arena is going to be joining us, she speaks truth to power, as they say.
0: All I mentioned was your jumper.
5: And I said something about climate change. You rolled your eyes and the rest is history.
0: Damien.
5: Question number one. A silverback is used to describe an adult male what?
6: Gorilla.
5: Gorilla.
0: Let's play Riff Raff.
7: Any old Riff Raff backstage?
8: Oh, Riff Raff everywhere.
9: Gotcha, I understand. Gotta keep out the Riff Raff.
5: What song, Damien, has this riff?
0: That is a banger.
6: Oh,
0: Damo?
6: Tip of my tongue. Nah.
0: No, that's teaser. See what I did there?
5: I did.
0: Thanks, Damien. Tony's in Dulwich Hill.
5: Hello, Tony. How are you?
10: I'm well. How are you?
5: Not too bad. Let's see if you know this riff.
0: And it's got a bitchin' bass line. If I can say bitchin' at this time.
5: Maybe if you don't talk over it, it might help Tony a little. Tony, do you know what riff that is? What song it is?
10: Yeah.
0: Little
5: Miss Can't Be Wrong.
0: Yeah.
5: What's that? Spin
0: Doctor. Are they coming over to Australia? Is this? I saw some Telegraph poll posters.
5: Don't know. Ryan?
11: I'll look at it.
0: Well,
5: you Google that while we ask Tony here question number three.
0: Don't make it your life's work, mate.
5: Question three, Tony. What city has the most pubs anywhere in the world? When are you looking at me? Should I give? Tony, have a guess.
0: Tony, you're breaking up.
10: I'm going to guess London.
5: Wow. It is. You're right.
0: You didn't have to do the multiple choice.
5: No, I would have thought Ireland, but it's London.
0: Dublin? Well, Dublin's considerably smaller than London. The most visited...
5: Ryan, have you got any information?
0: Yeah, on the Spin Doctors?
11: Yeah, they were going to come to Australia, but they cancelled their tour.
0: Oh, why is that?
11: I'm still looking into it. I don't know why.
5: And no one had the products you need to get signs off the posters.
0: They got Little Miss Can't Be Wrong, and they got Two Princes, and there was another one that was good.
5: But now the posters are stuck on the poles.
0: Yeah, yeah. Because those guys, have you ever seen the dudes putting up the pole posters?
5: Mm-hmm.
11: It was for unexpected logistical shifts and circumstances.
0: Okay.
5: Old thing circumstances. Blue dot fever. Blue dot fever.
0: It was blue dot fever. Tony, question number four. The most visited social media site in the world between 2005 and 2008 was called what? Well, there we have it.
5: Harsh, Ryan. Question number four. The most visited social media site in the world between 2005 and 2008 was called what?
0: It was such a big deal. It's Jonesy and Amanda driving you home.
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0: The Fast Five interspersed with a bit of commentary about things, issues in the world.
5: Things. We're up to question number four. It's going to Daniel in Epping. Hello, Daniel.
6: G'day, guys. How are you?
5: Daniel. Very well. Here's the question. The most visited social media site in the world between 2005 and 2008 was called what?
6: MySpace.
5: Is that a precursor to Facebook?
0: Yeah. We have the Jones and Amanda MySpace page.
5: And what was on it?
0: You and I, obviously. It was in 2005. Well,
5: when we built the pyramids.
0: When we first started our radio show.
5: Really?
0: I wonder if it's still there. We should look it up. This is question five for you, Daniel. Sir Arthur Conan Doyle, the famous author who created Sherlock Holmes, famously believed which mythical creature was real? Peter is in Phillip Island.
5: Hi, Pete. I'm going to give you a hand here, Pete, because
0: why doesn't Daniel get a hand?
5: Well, because we can keep going till 6 o'clock to see if someone knows the answer here. Do you know the answer, Pete, or can I help you?
6: I could have a stab. This is you just dropped out. This is the question of Arthur Conan Doyle.
5: So the famous author who created Sherlock Holmes, he famously believed which mythical creature was real.
6: Is it fairies?
5: Yes, it is fairies.
0: He and Peter, well done with you. Oh, you just dropped out there for a minute.
5: This is because I remember seeing a documentary on this. In 1917, there were two young cousins in England and they cut out pictures that out of cardboard, fairies, and put them around the garden and filmed them. And weirdly, many, many people, including Sir Arthur Conan Doyle, believed that they were real.
0: It was the first AI slop.
5: Yeah, even slop. It was just AI, and everyone fell for it.
0: And also, in one of his novels about Sherlock Holmes, he had Sherlock Holmes believe that the sun revolved around the earth, not the earth revolved around the sun. Mm. And as a bit of a thing about his own ignorance to fairies.
5: Oh, there you go.
0: Didn't think you would get some learning here today, did you?
5: No, I'm confused.
0: Peter, congratulations. You won the Jam Pack, a $250 Best Restaurants gift card coming your way.
6: Oh, that's awesome. Thanks,
0: that is
6: guys.
0: So good.
5: You are so heaps wicked. Welcome, Pete.
0: If you ever wanted to be a part of the Fast Five, it's that easy. JonesyAmanda.com.au.
5: Lots of things coming up. We're going to be joined by Tina Arena, and of course it is Tuesday. You know what that means.
0: Tin Hat Tuesday.
5: Get your tin hats ready.
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1: Jonesy and Amanda.
0: Making the drive home fun. Yeah. And HR nervous. Jonesy and Amanda.
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0: Hello there, it's Jonesy and Amanda driving you home.
1: I don't want to be the harbinger of anything, but outside our studio window, the birds are going crazy. Do you think this is a sign of the apocalypse?
0: Could be, or just the change of seasons.
1: All right, well, we'll put it down to that then. Okay. I'm always intrigued by people who have very specific fields of specialist interest. After all my years at Beyond 2000, I think I know a little bit about a lot of things, but I haven't deep dived on a single thing.
0: That's why you're in commercial radio.
1: Maybe.
0: Same as me.
1: Yeah. Do you have any specialists kind of knowledge?
0: Oh, musical information?
1: Yeah.
0: Well, tell me, do you want me to, are you asking me anything you want?
1: No. That's, everyone expects you to know musical stuff.
0: What about, motorcycles, Harley Davidson motorcycles?
1: No, I know them. Boring. That's boring.
0: What about you? Do you have any?
1: No.
0: Like Barry Manilow, I look at you and you.
1: You would think so, wouldn't you? I was once on a cruise with my friend Melanie. We're both the biggest Barry Manilow fans. And we were on a cruise. There was a Barry Manilow impersonator. And we didn't care. We were there.
0: Yeah.
1: And there was a quiz night. And we thought, how hard can this be? There's another woman, an American, who put her hand up and answered all the questions before we had a chance. We were humrumphing. We were pulling giant faces. Steam was coming out of our ears.
0: Painting the picture, Barry Manilow impersonator, you and Melanie and the American, and that was all.
1: Pretty much. It was a very attractive tableau, as you can imagine.
0: Did she have some sort of pink hair?
1: No, she had the classic American tourist. I don't want to be rude about this, but there's a certain genre of American tourist who looks like they're wearing... They wear the jeans and the runners and a T-shirt, the vanity free, that really short cropped hair, not a skerrick of makeup and vanity free. She was the woman. and then there was Melanie and I who looked like a picture of decorum, as you can imagine.
0: Of course, I'd imagine.
1: The reason I'm asking about this is that I've been reading about this man here who rates benches. He travels the world and rates benches. He's got 18,000 followers on his socials about people who look at him as he rates benches around the world. So... This is his marking system. They need to have armrests and a backrest. There needs to be a curvature of the seat. And he likes a bench made out of wood. He gives a mark for the base. It has to be concrete or paved so you don't get muddy feet. Three marks for the view and the location. And you get an extra mark if it's got wow factor.
0: Great.
1: And then in light of that, I came across this other woman. She's only a young woman who has a really quirky and specific field of interest. She was on... Mastermind. I'll let her explain it all.
2: Your name?
3: Emily Medhurst.
2: Your occupation?
3: Policy researcher.
2: And your specialist subject?
3: Transport for London maquette.
2: The history of the carpet-like fabric used to cover the seats of the capital's public transport vehicles. In 2 minutes, here we go. Which design depicting landmarks such as the Dome of St. Paul's and the London Eye is named after the publicity manager who commissioned moquettes for London Transport in the 1930s?
3: Barman.
2: Yes, in the 1990s, a branded moquette featuring lines of classification headings from the Yellow Pages telephone directory was used on which tube line?
3: Circle.
2: Yes, Bushy and Bell size are two moquettes created by which designer, following the brief that the material needed to look fresh at all times, even after bricklayers had sat on it?
3: Enid Mark.
2: Yes, the 1940s moquette known as Roundel or Bullseye was originally attributed to Eddie Chapman. But was later discovered to be the work of which other designer?
3: Joy Jarvis.
2: It was Joy Jarvis.
0: How do you know?
1: I'm glad
0: that?
1: When they're design, then they're talking about when bricklayer sat on it. It was Enid Marks and not Richard. Oh no! I'm sorry. I meant Skid.
0: Yeah.
1: Oh, that's dreadful.
0: Yeah, you've mucked that up.
1: I've completely mucked it up.
0: Okay.
1: What would be your specialist subject? And it can't be Harley Davidson's and it can't be.
0: What about Suzuki motorcycles?
1: No.
0: Hondas? Okay, no motorcycles.
1: No motorcycles.
0: You know, when I was a kid, I was a big fan of outboard motors.
1: All right, done.
0: But hang on,
1: When we return, I'm going to quiz you.
0: Just like your cutting humour, which we just witnessed.
1: I'm going to quiz you.
0: On outboard. No, actually, I'm up for this because I had every catalogue. Whenever I'd go along as a kid, and I didn't have a boat, I didn't have an outboard motor, my dad didn't have a boat, but I used to love particularly outboard motors. And I used to like the through hub exhaust. When the through hub exhaust came out, that was my bag.
1: Was it?
0: Yeah.
1: next to Nave.
0: Up until that, they didn't have through hub exhaust.
1: This may be a terrible idea for a segment. Plate. Okay.
0: But then when the through hub exhaust came out.
1: Maybe we could go back to your musical knowledge. No, I'm going to ask you questions about outdoor motors when we return.
0: Outdoor motors or outboard motors?
1: Outboard motors. What about indoor motors? No, all right, outboard motors. I'm going to ask you some questions.
0: I'm looking forward to this.
1: You might have to ask them yourself.
0: I think that jumper's too much.
1: I know, I'm overheating.
0: What are you going to do?
1: Completely overheating.
0: Well, maybe you should take that off.
1: No, I've only got a singlety thing underneath.
0: Right, yeah. Well, we'll have that for you.
1: We'll have that for you when we return.
0: Also, a little bit later on, our backseat bandits. You could win the Jayco J5 car. It's Jonesy and Amanda driving
4: across
0: you home.
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0: Hi there, it's Jonesy and Amanda driving you home.
1: We've been talking about specialist subjects and a woman that I saw on English Mastermind, and she had a very specific field of interest.
2: And your specialist subject?
3: Transport for London maquette.
2: The history of the carpet-like fabric used to cover the seats of the capital's public transport vehicles. In 2 minutes. Here we go. Which design depicting landmarks such as the Dome of St. Paul's and the London Eye is named after the publicity manager who commissioned moquettes for London Transport in the 1930s?
3: Barman.
2: Yes.
1: So I asked you what your field of interest was, and you've actually got a lot of knowledge. You actually do. You're a very knowledgeable person.
0: Yeah, well, that's why I'm in this business.
1: I'm being sincere about you. You have more knowledge than I think most people in this industry do. It's not always good knowledge. That's might be about episode 4 of The Love Boat in 1978.
0: Was that when Isaac found true love?
1: See, yes.
0: That's a very nice thing for you to say.
1: No, I think you're a very knowledgeable person because I'm stunned at your memory. Information goes in and it actually really stays in. You have an incredible
0: memory. But not important
1: memory.
0: Information.
1: No, it's never important
0: Unfortunately,
1: information.
0: Unfortunately, it's nothing important. It's just junk.
1: But you know things about music, you know things about motorcycles. But so we've nominated outboard motors that you say you used to be obsessed with.
0: When I was a boy, I was obsessed with outboard motors. Okay. I don't know why, I just like the look of them.
1: All right, well, let's start the show.
0: Okay.
1: Well, hello and welcome to What Does Brendan Jones Know About Outdoor Motors? Outboard motors.
0: Yep.
1: And today, what are the chances where our contestant is Brendan Jones? Hello, Brendan. Tell us a bit about yourself.
0: Thanks, Eddie. Well,
1: enough. Okay. You ready for question one?
0: Yes, I am. Thank you, mate.
1: You turn the music down. It's very irritating. Thank you. What's the purpose of a flywheel's magnets in many outboards?
0: Well, that's what generates, that's the alternator that generates the power, that provides the 12-volt power through the, and the alternators, depending on which one. But also, if you've got CDI ignition, am I near it?
1: I'll read the answer I've got here and see if that's what you're saying. They interact with the stator to generate electrical power.
0: Yeah, it's
1: depending on the ignition system, contribute to ignition operation.
0: Which is pretty much what I just said.
1: Was it? Okay, I'll give you that. Question number two, Brendan.
0: Well, what do I win, by the way?
1: Oh, wait and see. What's the most common reason an otherwise healthy outboard fails to reach its recommended watt RPM?
0: Well, it could be fuel starvation, bad injectors, a lack of fuel, lack of air, lack of spark.
1: What about incorrect propeller selection? Too much pitch is a common cause.
0: Well, I was about to go into the propeller and pitch.
1: Well,
0: you weren't specific. You weren't specific.
1: You didn't mention
0: from the power head to the propeller.
1: Okay. Here's question number three.
0: I'd like to...
1: Here's question number three. What is the purpose of a torque tab on an outboard?
0: That goes on the cavitation plate and it deems the torque of where whatever the propeller's thrust is coming out, you can set the torque tab. So as what bias of the engine. Well,
1: that's
0: pull away
1: not what
0: from
1: it
0: your,
1: says here.
0: It does.
1: How do you know what it says here?
0: Because it says, because you're.
1: What it says is to counteract. Steering torque and handling.
0: That's exactly what I said.
1: Did you think, Ryan, that's what he knows?
0: Oh, that's exactly what I just said.
1: This is why you can't go on those shows because you're too rude. Here's one more. Why do single propeller outboards tend to produce steering torque?
0: Because of the aforementioned torque tab, because there's only one propeller. It's pitched for one side.
1: Well, look, that's not what this says.
0: Well,
1: it says rotating propeller and its interaction with the water create asymmetric.
0: That's exactly what I said.
1: No, you did. Asymmetric force. They'd be transmitted through the motor to the boat. Look at your face. You know you're
0: You're doing a terrible job, Eddie.
1: Well, if you could answer a couple of questions, what a shame. You haven't won anything. You know what you were going to win?
0: What?
1: You know I've been doing my vocal exercises and blowing bubbles into the water. That's 4 days old and you were going to win that. Everyone goes home empty-handed.
0: Worst game show I've ever been on.
1: And you've been on some shockers.
0: I've been on some dreadful. I was on Poo Your Pants for Cash.
1: I won that, if I remember correctly.
0: Did it for
1: I'm dining out on it.
0: Okay, thank you. Coming up, you know what's really good?
1: Tell me.
0: The Jaku J5. We've got more clues coming up. It's Jonesy and Amanda driving you home.
4: 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Devonport 780.

0: We have a brand new Jaycu J5 to give away.
1: It is a beautiful, beautiful car. We are hugely impressed with this car. We've both had a drive of it. The way we're giving this away is we are giving five celebrities a drive.
0: Yep. Our backseat bandits.
1: They're in the back seat. And we gave you some clues yesterday. We've also dropped some clues onto our socials, so you may have seen those. If not, this is the first time you will hear these new clues for the same celebrities.
0: And we're not repeating clues. So, Johnny Come Lately, these are for the people that have been with their keen brains.
1: Well, open up your brain now because you've heard the clues. This is our second batch of clues for the same people. Yep. Should we go through their luggage?
0: Yeah, let's go through that. Let's walk over to the Jaycu. Come on, catch up. Jump in. I love that welcome note.
1: So nice, isn't it? Should we go through the bags? Let's go through.
0: Oh, hang on, I got to go and open the boot.
1: Okay.
0: Now we've got to get out of the car. Okay.
1: Oh, come on.
0: Okay.
1: Let's open the bag of celebrity number one. So we've already given you a clue. We won't repeat that
0: one.
1: What
0: have you found in this bag?
1: Look what's in here.
0: What's that?
1: It's a hair straightener.
0: Oh.
1: I got one of those at home. You don't, I assume.
0: It's a hair straightener?
1: Yeah, it's a hair straightener.
0: Okay, let me open this one's bag. Well.
1: Oh.
0: That's a mean pair of jeans. And, a bikini.
1: Okay. Well, bag number three.
0: Oh, now, we know who's in that.
1: That's Danny DeVito. Yeah. He, we know it was him that went off yesterday.
0: Do we have any sound of Danny DeVito?
2: The moment I sat down, I thought I was looking into a mirror.
0: That's enough of you.
1: Yeah, it's enough of you. All right, celebrity number four. I'll open this one. Oh, intriguing. Legal papers.
0: Let me open
1: one more bag. For celebrity number five. What's in there?
0: What's this? I haven't seen. Oh,
1: it's a sweatband.
0: Yeah, I thought it was a giant. Maybe it was Popeye with giant wrists.
1: It's a sweatband.
0: Yeah, but he's got big wrists.
1: That don't throw people off.
0: I'm not throwing them off. I'm just anyway.
1: Anyway, those are the extra clues.
0: If you get all these right,
1: celebrity. If you get them all right, you win the car. If you get one right. In the right order. You get a $200 fuel card.
0: Jonesy and Amanda's Backseat Bandits and the Jaycu J5. It's Jonesy and Amanda driving you home.

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0: We have a brand new Jayco J5 to give away. All you've got to do is correctly name the five mystery celebrities or backstreet bandits that are in our J5.
5: We've already given you two lots of clues for who they are.
0: We're good to you.
5: Now is your chance to guess. So with each new celebrity correctly identified in the right order, you win a $200 fuel card. If you get all five in the right order, you win the car.
0: Looky here. Louise is in Yellow Rock.
5: Hi, Louise.
6: Oh, hi, guys. How are you?
5: Very well. This is exciting. Let's see if you know who they are. Talk us through who the celebrities are.
6: Okay, I think number one is Sabrina Carpenter. Number two, Delta Goodrum. Number three, Danny DeVito. Number four, Reese Witherspoon. And number five, Nick Kyrgios.
0: Okay.
5: Well, let's go through, shall we? Celebrity number one, you said Sabrina Carpenter.
0: Because the clue was hair straightener.
5: That is incorrect.
6: Oh.
5: I almost said who it was. I'm not good at this.
6: You can say that.
5: Celebrity number two, you said Delta Goodrum.
0: Because the clue was bikini and jeans.
5: That is incorrect. Celebrity number three, you said Danny DeVito.
0: We all know that.
7: The moment I sat down, I thought I was looking into a mirror.
5: Correct. We know that already, so you don't win anything for that one. Celebrity four, you said Reese Witherspoon.
0: Because the clue was legal papers.
5: That is incorrect. Celebrity five, you said Nick Kyrgios.
0: Because the clue was sweatband.
5: That is incorrect. Oh, Louise, I'm sorry. A big fat zero, I'm afraid.
6: But oh, never mind.
0: 4 points for Amanda milking the Eddie Maguire moment.
5: I enjoyed that enormously.
0: Lord. Louise.
5: Thank you for playing,
0: Louise.
5: You've
0: helped no one, really. Tomorrow we'll give you another chance to win the J5, and we've got some more clues right now on our social media.
5: Yes, if you go there, you will see the clues. We will repeat them at 4 o'clock tomorrow and give you another chance to win this car.
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0: Hello there, it's Jonesy and Amanda driving you home. Today is the 25th of August.
1: More importantly,
0: Year of Our Lord 2026.
1: More importantly,
0: it's Tuesday.
1: It is Tuesday, and that
2: Do
1: means
2: you believe
1: this.
2: In that the world is flat? I don't know, eh? Hey.
1: Tin Hat Tuesday. I've got a couple of very interesting ones today. The first one here comes from a man called Jason Shirker. He's an American author, a speaker, an entrepreneur, an online media figure known for his spirituality, consciousness, alternative healing, etc., etc., etc.
0: That's a hell of a LinkedIn profile.
1: Well, here's his big thing. You know how we've been told for years and years since medicine began not to drink your own urine?
0: Yep.
1: Well, that's a giant furphy because, in fact, it's pretty much a vaccine.
3: Urine is a vaccine. That's essentially what it is. That's what it's based on. And when you re-ingest

0: when you're sick, within hours you will overcome that sickness. And I speak from experience, because whenever I'm feeling bad, take a glass, you drink it. Sounds crazy, but that's a vaccine. It is your own perfect medicine that was generated by the laboratory in your own body. Well, pharmaceutical companies would go out of business, and they don't want that. So what did they do? They created a campaign, and this was done over the past 100 years, to get people to think that urine is toxic and it is toxic waste.
1: Him and Bear Grylls, big urine.
2: Big urine. Well, that's right. So pharmaceutical companies are saying, imagine if people knew that they could grow their own vaccines in their own bodies.
1: Yep.
2: We'll all go out of business. Hence, let's start a campaign saying it's bad for you.
1: I don't want to poo-poo this.
2: Go on. What did we're allowed to poo-poo them. We're allowed to poo-poo it.
1: But there's no judgment, really.
2: Oh, you're allowed to have some judgment.
1: But that's waste. It's waste product, so it can't be good for you.
2: No, it's the cells getting rid of the stuff that your body needs to get rid of.
1: Because if that was the case, why would you even need to urinate?
2: You make a good point. Well, he says that it's quite intense and you need to process it, but re-ingest it. But also, if this was the case, don't you think there'd be more people just than him and Bear Grylls saying, and Gandhi saying, let's have a skull,
1: those
2: right?
1: Three.
2: Here's cheers.
1: You'd go on a cruise with those three guys.
2: Here's my next one. And I think we may have spoken about this before. Garth Brooks.
1: Oh, yeah.
2: Country performer. Mm-hmm. Likeable man. What's not to like about Garth Brooks?
1: Looks like a thumb with a cowboy hat.
2: He does a little bit. Well, what's not to like him is that, according to a whole lot of people, he is a serial killer.
1: I've heard this.
2: And that is because since the 1990s, everywhere that he has performed, people are saying there are dozens of missing people and murders in those exact locations.
1: Mm-hmm.
2: To the point where, this came up on my feed the other day, Garth Brooks killed my auntie Julie in Hindmarsh, Adelaide on the 3rd of September 1994.
1: Not Adelaide, Australia.
2: I don't know.
1: No, it's in Adelaide in America.
2: Is it?
1: Yeah.
2: Well, it says here, my lovely Auntie Julia was last singing during Garth's set crying to the river, which is probably where she is now. I don't know how he slips out, but all his mates are just maybe playing cards. He says, oh, it won't be long, heading out with a bag and a murderer's mask on. I'll be back shortly, fellas.
1: Isn't that a burglar? Anyway, so Garth Brooks is performing. Yes. Artie Julie's in the crowd, tear-streaked face, and then while there's a long guitar solo, presumably not from Garth, he goes into the crowd, surreptitiously grabs Artie Julie, knocks her off, and then comes back on the stage.
2: Don't be stupid. I imagine it happens after he's performed.
1: Okay.
2: I imagine that this is what people say, is that people are in the crowd, they go out to a bar afterwards, whatever. I'm guessing maybe that's where it happens. Mm-hmm. I don't know. Someone here has said, this is a bunch of S-H-I-T. And someone said, then the person said, what, my auntie was murdered and you're calling this S-H-I-T?
1: That's why I like Tin Hat Tuesday.
2: Yeah, well, that's what that is.
1: Saddle up.
2: What have you got for us? We've got our tin hats on. Please join us. And I must say, all of that Garth Brooks stuff is allegedly.
1: It's all allegedly. Lawyers, relax. It's Jonesy and Amanda driving you home.
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0: Hello there, it's Jonesy and Amanda driving you home. It's Tuesday.
1: Do you believe in that the world is flat? I don't know,
2: Well, this is Tin Hat Tuesday. We've had some beauties today.
0: Just from the get-go, Garth Brooks is not a serial killer.
2: Well, you and I know that, or do we? One of the biggest musical acts in the world, apparently, whenever he performs on stage, in that town, people go missing or end up murdered.
0: The only thing he kills is the country crossover chart.
2: Oh, nice, Brendan. All right, well, how about this one? I've got one more before we start taking your calls. There's a guy on Instagram called Adrian, and he has a theory that you only celebrate the birthday you were born, your birthday. After that, knowing how old you are every year and celebrating your birthday makes you age faster. He describes himself as an eclectic being with the Wisdom Academy. So just so we know where we are with that.
0: Right.
2: Someone else who was a proponent of this is Prince. Here's Prince being interviewed about that.
3: On birthdays, you don't like birthdays.
4: No. We came here not knowing that we were going to die. Somebody told us that. You had how many birthdays?
5: Me, what do you think?
4: Well, I know that you had one birthday.
5: Yeah.
4: When you were born on a certain day.
5: Absolutely.
4: You had no more birthdays after that. So I don't celebrate birthdays, so that stops me from counting days, which stops me from counting time, which allows me to still look the same as I did.
2: He says how young he looks. It's a shame he died at the age of 57 from a fentanyl overdose. Maybe if he'd had a bit more birthday cake and chosen to celebrate birthdays, he might have hit 58.
0: Well, you're born once.
2: Yeah. Oh, really? Thank you for explaining.
0: No, I'm just saying he's just.
2: Well, he says the whole idea of that is that the birthday, the cake, the candles, the celebration tells your brain and your body that you're getting older.
0: But what about his whole party on like it's 1999?
2: Well, what's
0: that all about?
2: Well, what was that all about choosing to look young forever but dying at 57?
0: What's with Little Red Corvette?
2: Well, what's with it all?
0: Charlie has joined us. Hello, Charlie.
6: Hello, Amanda. I'm a huge fan of you guys. I've got my conspiracy theory is that the first ever episode of Doctor Who is related to the JFK assassination, is linked.
0: Okay,
2: more information required, Charlie.
6: Why would you create a sci-fi show and air it the very next day if you didn't know about it?
2: I don't understand what you're saying. Air it the next day after the assassination?
6: Because it's because it's got something to do with sci-fi, and that it was a bit spooky because they didn't know about it, and they thought because it was November 23rd was when Doctor Who aired,
0: right?
6: And the JFK assassination happened the November 2nd, November 22nd, and during the pilot episode. They had to cut to a one-hour special of the JFK announcing the death of JFK over in England.
0: Yeah, right, okay. So did Doctor Who come out of his TARDIS and say the president has been assassinated?
2: What's the connection between Doctor Who and the assassination?
6: Well, there was a book that was written and got something to do with it. It was a fiction book and it was about the doctor who was there during the JFK assassination and saw it.
2: Ryan's playing this music to stop us asking more questions. He's in on it. He's in on Big Doctor Who.
0: Are you on Big Doctor?
7: No.
0: Big TARDIS.
2: I've got a headache. Thank you, Charlie.
0: Thank you for being with us today.
2: Thank you.
0: Well, that's interesting.
2: You know who else has called up? It's Rob.
0: Rob?
2: Rob's called up. We're going to talk to him next.
0: Oh, okay. We're hooking us through
2: for Rob. We're hooking us through.
0: Amanda's doubly overheated. She wore too much jumper today.
2: And now I need to take a Panadol.
0: And now you've got a tinfoil hat on.
2: And I've got a headache.
0: It's Jonesy and Amanda driving you home.
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2: Jonesy and Amanda.
3: Is this on? Is this on?
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0: Hello there. It's Jonesy Demander across Australia driving you home. Garth Brooks, serial killer. Birthdays
1: don't exist. Allegedly.
0: And Doctor Who knew about the JFK assassination. On any other day, these statements would be nuts, but not today. For today is a Tin Hat Tuesday.
2: In that the world is flat. I don't know, hey.
1: And where would Tin Hat Tuesday be without this man?
3: To do what? To go where? To do what? To go where?
0: Oh, Rob comes with his own intro now.
1: Okay, Rob, hello and welcome and over to you.
3: How's it going?
0: Good.
1: Okay, hey, Rob, thank you.
0: Can I just ask for the get-go, the Garth Brooks thing? Have you heard of that before?
3: No, never heard it.
0: Okay, do you feel that there's, you know, just bearing in mind this is all alleged and we can't make accusations?
1: No.
0: But
1: against one of the biggest musicians in the world, let's not.
0: Would that in any way in your realm ring true?
3: I've heard other stuff about him being a shapeshifter and stuff like that, but you know what I mean. Yeah.
1: All right, Rob, over to you. What have you got for us today?
0: No further questions.
3: Before I start, Amanda, if you want to get rid of your headache, have a couple of glasses of water because headaches are caused by dehydration.
1: I think that's well accepted. I have had a lot of water today, which is why I wish you'd hurry up because I've got to go to the loo. Thank you, Rob. I appreciate your concern.
3: Okay. Paul Walker's death.
0: Yes.
3: I witnessed the CCTV footage.
0: Mm-hmm.
3: Right, it was coming from a warehouse right in front of the crash. Right? I'll give you a little bit of background on the driver, Roger Rodas. Right? Mm-hmm. He was a professional race car driver. He won, he actually came second in the Porsche, what do you call it?
1: Formula One? Grand Prix?
0: Cup.
3: No, Porsche Drivers Cup Series. He came second,
0: yep.
3: Right? And he was in the Pirelli World Challenge, right?
0: Mm-hmm.
3: And he used to race the same sort of car that they crashed in, right?
1: Yeah.
3: And when he used to race, he used to go in excess of 170 mile an hour. And apparently the crash happened at about 90 mile an hour.
0: Yeah.
3: Now, I witnessed in the CCTV footage, right? I'm going to say right here that Paul Walker and his partner were murdered. Right, the car was being chased by a drone. Right, and before the car hit the power pole and the trees, it was split in half by a small missile that came from the drone.
0: Okay, so why though, Rob? Why would you kill a movie star and a race car driver?
3: Well, the race car. Well, they happened to be together, right? Because they were mates, right? But Paul Walker, just before he died, he announced that he was not going to do any more Fast and the Furious films,
0: mm-hmm.
3: and he was leaving Hollywood because he didn't want to be a part of all the crap that was going on in Hollywood.
0: Fair enough.
1: So you think sort of the Illuminati filmy people had him killed?
3: Well, Hollywood, I suppose.
0: Yeah.
3: Well, I witnessed it on CCTV footage, mm-hmm. right? The drone was about the size of a car tyre, and I seen the puff of smoke coming from the, and this little small missile split the car in two.
0: Right.
3: When it hit on impact.
0: But 90 miles per hour, like a Porsche would fall to bits if it hit a stationary object.
1: But if he was hit by a missile, why would that have been hushed up by police? What's in it for them to hush that up?
3: Mate, Hollywood's got that much power. You don't understand how much power they have. Even, you know, Rebecca Gibney, right? She tried her hand at Hollywood.
0: Yeah.
3: She went over there and saw what it was all about, and she said, "Nah, I don't want no part of that." And she came back to Australia. Mm.
0: It's true. She came back and got the millionaire gig. Lucky cracker.
1: Wow.
0: Well, Rob.
1: We will let people...
0: Same time next week, mate.
1: We'll let that sit with people as to how they feel about that information.
0: Do you think it was Vin Diesel?
1: Who benefited from him not being in that film? We're starting to talk like we're on Murder, She Wrote now.
0: Okay. Well, in the end, they didn't even say that Paul Walker had died. His character lived on. And remember, they pull up.
1: Yeah.
0: It used to say you live one quarter mile at a time. And then they drove off into that and Charlie Puth started singing that song.
1: Have they made movies since then? Was that the last one?
0: Yeah, they're up to Fast and
1: the
0: Furious.
1: So it didn't slow anyone down?
0: No.
1: So he could have just left Hollywood and no one would have cared. Didn't stop the franchise.
0: No, you can't stop the Fast franchise, Amanda?
1: I'll have to ask Rebecca Gibney about whether what she saw.
0: Okay. Ask her how millionaire's going.
1: I'll ask her if she's seen any drones coming at her.
0: Well, thank you. Thank you.
1: This is always enlightening. Can I just say, Jonesy and I are not proponents of any of this information.
0: We've got tin hats on at the moment.
1: Can this just be known?
0: Yeah.
1: Our heads smell like garlic bread, and that's how we protect ourselves.
0: If you'd like to add to it, you can, jonesyandamanda.com.au. Coming up next hour, Instagram makes its return.
1: And then Tina Arena is going to be joining us.
0: It's Jonesy and Amanda driving you home.
4: Better music and more of it. Devon Ford.

0: Hello.
1: A lot of your social media content is stuff I don't understand.
0: Mine?
1: Yeah. Mm-hmm. It's big machines.
0: Yeah.
1: Giant kind of, I don't even know what
0: motorbikes.
1: They are. Yeah, motorbikes, but big things, big, what is that? What,
0: well, it's my engines, my two, the twins.
1: Yeah, you send unusual things. So when I see your socials come up, I saw it and I thought I'll just put it on while I just go and put some clothes away. But I wasn't actually looking at it. And this is what I heard.
2: Hello. What a leg end. Nailed it, bro.
0: I was watching the footy.
1: Were you? I thought, have you bum dialed me? I wasn't sure what I was hearing. So what the hell? I was embarrassed. And I came back and tried to turn it off and I realised that I didn't see the vision. It was you watching the football.
0: So you think that my activities would be me talking to a man going, nailed it, bro.
1: Well, I thought you might have been looking in the mirror.
0: It's my it's my thirst trap right there.
1: We've cleared all of that
0: We've
1: up.
0: We've cleared it all
1: what
0: up.
1: What a relief.
0: Do you know what the airport chaplain is? I've seen them from time to time in the little high-vis and chaplain, but I've never really given them much thought.
1: In their high-vis and chaplain?
0: Yeah, they wear their high-vis and it says chaplain on them.
1: I've seen the prayer room. I've never been in it.
0: Yep.
1: But there's so much that goes on at an airport we've got no idea about.
0: Hugo Weaving plays an airport chaplain, and it's good because he's joining us next. It's Jonesy and Amanda driving you home.

0: It's Jonesy and Amanda driving you home this Tuesday afternoon.
1: Can you believe that Tina Arena has been in the spotlight for 50 years? What an incredible career. From young talent time to becoming one of Australia's most loved and respected artists, Tina has done it all, and now she's pulling back the curtain in her new documentary, Tina Arena, Unravel Me. Tina joins us now. Hello.
0: Here she is.
2: Hello. Hello, Amanda. Hi. Hi, Brendan. How are you going?
0: How are you, Tina? Are you well? I've missed
2: you. I'm pretty good, actually. Missed you. I miss us sort of shuffling our feet together.
0: Yeah. Well, you know, for those who don't know, Tina and I shared a stage.
1: I know what you're going to say.
0: And we slept together.
1: I was waiting for him to say he slept with you, Tina.
0: We slept together. And I don't think we need to say anything more.
2: No, you're controversial. You are controversial.
1: Indeed, just. It was as sad as the passing of Johnny Young was. Mm. It was nice to see your beautiful face talking about your respect for him. It was lovely.
2: Yeah, well, you know, he's the reason why I've been able to have a 50-year career. So how do you not pay tribute and acknowledge somebody that was massively instrumental in your life?
0: Mm, yeah. It's true.
2: He went very quickly. He was apparently became very ill in July and just didn't turn the corner. And when it all happened during the documentary and stuff, there was so many layers to deal with because he's a really big part of our family. There was so much respect.
0: The news has just broken that your ex-husband is now going to go to jail for 6 years. That in itself would have been, like, with everything that you had going on in your life, that would have been dreadful, and this is dreadful.
2: Well, you know, there's really nothing for me to say about it. At the end of the day, it's not really my play. I've said everything that I've needed to say. You know, it's not my business. That's just, it is what it is. What can I say?
0: Fair enough.
1: Has it come at a cost that you have chosen to be the outspoken woman? I mean, I don't mean the only outspoken woman, but that's a certain role that if women play that, they cop all kinds of stuff.
2: Yeah, they do. They do, Amanda. But I don't know if people, you know, I'm like, look, if people don't want to listen, I understand that. That's fine. Don't listen. You don't have to. You have a choice. Remember, you always have a choice. But I feel that at my age, being somebody that's 60 years of age next year, I look and I go, well, I kind of have a bit of a responsibility to not play because I don't play the bullshit game.
0: Yep.
2: I can't do it. That's all. So I will speak up about it because I see that people don't know. So if we can learn something from one another, that's the beautiful thing about life. There's so many things I don't know about. But I'm curious enough to learn or be guided.
0: And it's funny, you work in that industry, but you don't play the game.
2: I don't.
0: By rights, it shouldn't actually work.
2: No, I know, but it's really important because what I realised, you know, after having really, I'm very, very involved in my career. I'm involved, I'm a business, and I understand that now. It took me a long time to accept that because I just thought, oh, I'm an artist. What do I know about business? You know, I've made some really stupid mistakes that I've done. And one day, the light went on and I went, if I don't understand my business, they're just going to continue to do what they do. And, you know, I'm a big believer in that, you know, artists really do struggle. If you think about the digital industry, as soon as it came on, you know, they were trying to sell us that, oh, you know, everybody can have a go, everybody can listen to it at any time. And I knew the model was wrong from the get-go. I said, no, this model is not right. And then as I started digging further, I thought, right, so here we are, everybody pays their subscriptions and so forth. So how is the model broken down? Who gets what in the grand scheme of things? How does it work? When I started to discover how it worked, I was like, I can't be a part of that. I just can't.
0: Yeah. You and Snoop Dogg.
2: Only ones that really speak up about it because at the end of the day, I turned around to somebody in the industry. And it's the first time I ever really spoke up and I said, do you know what? I said, it's idiots like me that keep you employed. and you just have no respect for me. And I just went, it's because of idiots like me that you are employed whilst you have your salary falling into your account every week. We don't know where our next buck's coming from.
0: Yeah.
2: And our next buck's been stolen, and then we've got to pay tax on top of it while they all take the money and pay their taxes offshore. So I'm sitting here going, am I the only idiot around? Like, am I an idiot? So I'm an idiot.
0: You are not an idiot.
1: No, you're not. You're not. Thank goodness for you, Tina.
0: I'd like to see a collab, you and Snoop Dogg. This could be a thing. But who's paying for the streams? This could be a thing. You and Snoop Dogg, Islands in the Streams.
2: Islands in the Streams.
0: Come on.
2: Brendan, what a great idea. This. What about a rap version of Islands in the Streams?
0: Islands
2: Teen
0: in the
2: Streams. And Snoop Dogg.
1: And then pop it on Spotify and we can all stream it.
2: And go, Spotify, where's our check?
0: Where's our money? Tina, a collabs aside, I'm just so happy that you're doing so well. Tina Arena Unravel Me is in cinemas on Thursday. I am so excited to see it. I'm just glad I know you, and I love having you on our show. So thank you.
1: And thank you, Tina.
2: Thanks, Amanda. Thanks, Brendan. I really appreciate your time. Thanks for the great and the honest conversation. That's important to have.
0: That's true. That's true. It was all you too. We didn't say anything.
2: I know. I can't help myself. I'm sorry.
1: That's what we love about you. And thank you.
0: Tina, I love you. Thank you. So
2: love you guys too. Take care.
1: Thank you.
2: All
0: see
2: right.
0: you later.
1: Bye.
0: Okay,
2: bye.
0: It's Jonesy and Amanda driving you home.
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0: Hello there, Jonesy and Amanda across Australia, driving you home. When there's big issues to discuss, we get on down to the Jonesy and Amanda Arms for
1: the good old-fashioned pub test.
2: I'm going to say two words that often instill fear in parents, and that is Book Week. We are in the midst of it in most parts of the country. Book Week in Australia runs from 22nd of August to Friday the 28th of August, so pretty much, as I said, we are in the drop zone. And it's Symphony of Stories is the theme this year. It marks the 80th anniversary of Book Week.
0: Uh-huh.
2: There are school parades, dress-up days, author visits, library events, themed activities, many schools doing all kinds of things during this period. Many parents I know get a twitch in the eye because of the anxiety. Everyone's busy. What costume do we do? What are we doing? And end up kids going to school dressed as superheroes, dressed as something from the dress-up box.
0: Yeah.
2: Not necessarily book-related. And there are some schools of thought that are saying that's not good enough. There's been a push to ban scary Halloween costumes because it the witches, monsters, mm-hmm. wizards, making kids...
0: Well, Harry Potter, that's loaded
2: I know,
0: with
2: that's
0: wizards,
2: right.
0: And that's a series of books.
2: It's interesting because my sister-in-law is a teacher's aide, and this is I asked her about this morning, and mm-hmm. I said, what do you think? Because I love the effort that she makes at her school.
0: What did Kerry
2: say? She actually drove to school as she dressed as an Oompa Loompa. This year, she's dressed as the Jolly Swagman.
0: Oh.
2: She said, I think it's okay for... Well, she's at a primary school.
0: Yeah.
2: I mean, high schools don't do Book Week, so it's all primary anyway,
0: no.
2: isn't it? She said, I think it's okay for kids to dress as superheroes. Sometimes that's the way they start. They get interested in it, and then as they get older, they might go as their favourite character.
0: Yeah, I like it.
2: They get into the vibe of it. They talk about books. The teachers are excited. There's an energy to it that generates a love of reading that mm-hmm. isn't just about how you're dressing up.
0: And she went as a swagman, not Andy.
2: Who's Andy?
0: Andy sat, Andy watched, Andy waited.
2: No, Brendan, no. Remember when my son, a friend of mine...
0: Okay.
2: Sorry, I didn't laugh out loud.
0: That didn't
2: a friend of
0: land as well as I thought. Jeremiah Rice playing Candy Crush.
2: Exactly as it deserved. A friend of mine had a son at a school the year that Bill Clinton's book came out. So yeah. One kid just walked around in a little suit dressed as Bill Clinton.
0: Yep. Well, you and I have both written books.
2: Yeah, no one's dressed up as that. No one's dressed up as you.
0: No one's dressed up as straight to the pulp mill.
2: What? So what do you think? Mm. Does it matter? I know it does matter to some people. Does it matter to you? Not dressing as a book character
0: yep.
2: for Book Week?
0: If you go as a little Minecraft thing, no. Minecraft, no. But there are books on Minecraft.
2: Mein Kampf?
0: Well, that'd be... What, dressed as Hitler? Okay. I think
2: it'd be... glasses aren't... Maybe time to go to Specsavers.
0: I think it'd be... I'd after school with that one.
2: So, not dressing as a book character for Book Week. Does it matter? Does that pass the pub test?
0: You've heard what we've had to say. What do you think? It's Jonesy and Amanda driving you home.
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0: Hello there, it's Jonesy D'Amanda driving you home with breaking news about Oasis. Speculation they could be playing Glastonbury.
1: Oasis, did you read the quote?
0: Are among the favourites to headline Glastonbury 2027 with odds of 4-1. Someone says, could we see them return to the pyramid stage? Liam Gallagher has shut this down, saying it's not happening. So all you croc-wearing, flag-waving SHIT,
1: that's the least of it,
0: can calm the F down. So, yeah. Let's get into
1: that's your official statement.
2: Free money. Fast money. Extra cash.
3: Any money. Jonesy and Amanda's.
0: We have other fish to fry, like Instagram. 10 questions, 60 seconds on the clock. You could pass if you don't know an answer. We'll come back to that question if time permits. You get all the questions right, $1,000.
1: You can make it $2,000, but it is double or nothing by answering a bonus question.
0: Matthew in Ballarat.
1: Hi, Matt.
4: Hi, how are you?
1: Very right. Well. We only had to change one question today because who was it yesterday? She got out on the very first quizzy, but that's Shelley. Sometimes what happens. We said, what do you call a baby kangaroo? Yeah. She said a roo.
0: A roo.
1: What would you have said to that, Matt?
4: What was that? Sorry?
1: That's right.
0: That's okay, Matt.
1: Can you hear us loud and clear?
0: We need you to be on the same page, mate. We want you to win this money.
1: Can you hear us?
4: Yep. Yes, I can hear you.
1: Great. All right. Well, we'll speak slowly and we'll get through this
0: Matt's
1: together.
0: Matt's got no time for entertainment or small talk. He's business, business, business.
1: As he should be. There's a couple of $1,000 here on the line, but let's start with $1,000, 10 questions. Do say pass, Matt, if you're not sure. We might have time to come back, okay?
4: Yep.
1: Matt, here we go. Here comes question number one. What number comes after 22?
4: 23.
1: Question two. What gas do humans need to breathe to survive?
4: Oxygen.
1: Question three. Blue and yellow mixed together make which colour?
4: Orange. Blue and yellow, green.
1: Yeah, poor.
0: Should never be sad.
4: Yeah. Sorry.
1: Oh, don't be sorry. Oh, Matt, sorry. Oh, you gave it a red hot go, Matt.
0: You know what? And you did better yesterday than Shelley. You got up to question three.
1: Well, thank you, Matt.
0: So by the end of the week, things can only get better.
1: Thank you for having a crack.
0: Thank you, Matt.
1: It.
0: Anytime you want to play the Fast Five, why not register? 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And if you say something really sucky, like we love you, we might call you back.
1: I don't even think that that's necessary.
0: Oh, you
1: can't,
0: well, if someone writes, you suck, we hate you, then we're not going to ring them back. Is that
1: why I'm waiting for the call? Well, coming up next, we're going down to the Jonesy Manor Arms for the pub test, not dressing up as a book character for Book Week. Does that pass the pub test?
0: We'll have that for you next. It's Jonesy Demander driving you home.
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0: Hello there. Across Australia, it's Jonesy and Amanda driving you home. It's been quite the week, hasn't it?
1: It is Tuesday.
0: Let's get on down to the Jonesy Amanda Arms for...
2: The pub test.
3: Pub test.
2: Pass the pub test.
4: If something sounds unlikely, then it should fail the pub test.
3: Yeah, the pub test.
5: Doesn't pass the sniff test.
6: Stop it. It's not helpful.
0: Today, not dressing up as a book character for Book Week, does it pass the pub test?
1: Harried parents everywhere are just happy their kids are enthusiastic about dressing up, not in a school uniform. Off you go, that'll do.
0: Mm-hmm.
1: And it's an enthusiastic moment. Kids are encouraged to join in school activities, to maybe learn about reading, and this is a fun avenue to do it. Some schools and people are saying, we want you to dress as characters from books, not as just something you've got in the dress-up book bag from home. So not dressing up as a book character for Book Week, or maybe dressing as a superhero, does this pass the pub test? What do you think?
0: Well, it's interesting.
7: Yes, it does. People are forgetting... Kids dressing up as superheroes, they are comic books, which are books. I dressed up as Asterix, the Gaul, as a kid, and I loved it.
8: I think parents are just too busy to look around for costumes sometimes, so I think superhero costumes are fine.
9: No, not really. Primary teacher here, see some great costumes, teachers go to all the effort, and then you get a bunch of kids that just wear their sports uniform, and it's like, put a bit of effort into it.
10: No, it doesn't, but I'm pretty flexible. You can be a superhero because there's comics and everything. So as long as there has been a published book of the character, I think it's all good.
0: Yeah, I remember one year a kid dressed up as an alien and another one dressed up as Predator because there was a book, Alien v Predator, and then they spent the time just wrestling in the car park.
1: Well, that's part of it too. That's part of your character definition.
0: Yeah.
1: I think one year, Liam, in his last year of primary school, thought he'd take the Mickey and dressed as little Bo Peep and skipped around.
11: Righto, you two. That's enough.
0: So why is he dressing as that as a 24-year-old man?
1: Get his whole HSC in it, if you don't mind.
0: Well, we'll be back tomorrow for TikTok Tucker is Wednesday.
1: TikTok Tucker, of course, another chance for you to win a Jaycoo J5 SUV.
0: All the clues are there on our socials.
1: And we'll give you the clues as well tomorrow.
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1: Good morning, I'm Jane Drew with your local news first. The Premier has welcomed AI investment in the state following the approval of Firmus Technologies' second data centre.
2: It brings billions of dollars of investment to our shores. We welcome that. But it also has to be sensible guidelines as well to ensure that we do instill confidence in those industries.
1: Six Georgetown councillors voted in favour and one against the facility slated for Bell Bay despite opposition from the community. The 288 megawatt facility includes two data halls, an office building, a substation, cooling systems and 276 backup diesel generators. Plans for a third site at Wesley Vale have stalled with Latrobe Council. Two men have been charged following an alleged evade incident in the northwest. It comes after police attempted to intercept the driver of a stolen grey Mazda CX-3 at Latrobe Tuesday morning. Authorities catching up with the duo shortly after. A 25-year-old man's been charged with motor vehicle stealing, evading police, driving while not the holder of a driver's licence, resisting a police officer and other drug-related offences. While a 22-year-old man from Hadspin was charged with offences including motor vehicle stealing and drug-related offences. The Devonport mayor says it was smooth sailing and navigating the gantry onto Spirit 4 when she was berthed in the Mersey as part of trials this week. Mayor Ali Jarman, the first to drive onto the ship.
3: The Premier was in his little Brumby ute, which was hilarious, and there was a truck. Kerry Vincent, the minister, he drove a truck on. There was a lady with a caravan, so we could just, you know, again, just do that easy on-off just to prove a point to the staff as a trial.
1: Both Spirits will commence taking passengers over the Bass Strait late October. Checking sport, and it's the second round of finals in the NWFL. Latrobe senior men's player Alex Lee says they're expecting Burnie to come out in force for this week's knockout after their loss to Ulverston last week.
4: Bigger said it well a couple of weeks ago that, got to start well. So they'll be looking to, definitely bounce back, I reckon.
1: Elsewhere in the men's comp, in Devonport and Ulverston face off in the qualifying final.
0: National news now.
5: Hi, I'm Donna DeMayo. Legendary singer Dolly Parton has passed away. It was just a few months ago she released a video revealing she was battling kidney issues.
6: I'm responding really well to meds and treatments, and I'm improving every day. The bad news is, it's going to take me a little while before I'm up to stage performance level.
5: She was 80 years old. A 27-year-old man accused of assaulting a 10-year-old boy and then stabbing the child's mum outside a Melbourne police station will face court this morning. Bystanders performed a citizen's arrest. The federal government's planned overhaul of Australia's migration system could be delayed until at least next month. That's because farming and construction groups are concerned about plans to cut temporary overseas workers. It's feared that will lead to worker shortages and higher costs. And Ghislaine Maxwell's bid to overturn her sex trafficking conviction has been rejected by a US federal judge. The 64-year-old is serving a 20-year sentence after being convicted of supplying underage girls to Jeffrey Epstein.
0: Hit the jump on your next project with a mighty helpful team at Mitre 10 and check Mitre 10 socials for the latest offers and updates. 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
5: In AFL, top honours for Melbourne skipper Max Gawn, who has become the first player ever to be selected in 9 All-Australian teams. The D's ruckman was last night named as the captain of this year's side. And over to NRL, Latrell Mitchell will make his return from his back and calf injuries in South Sydney's clash with the Titans on Saturday. He's been named on the bench. And Broncos skipper Adam Reynolds is hosing down talk of a rift with coach Michael Maguire. He's now backtracking from claims he was forced to retire early.
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10: Good morning. Fine and mostly sunny today. Southwesters 15 to 25 k's, getting 20 to 30 k's inland. 16 the top for the coast, 14 for Sheffield. Thursday, fine, mostly sunny during the day, maybe a light shower tomorrow night. And a cold night tonight. So down to about 2 degrees tonight on the coast, 0 for Sheffield. Launceston today, fine, mostly sunny and 16. And Hobart, some morning showers up to 5 mils down there, clearing this afternoon, top of 13. Coastal waters, southwesters 15 to 25 knots, seas 1 to 1.5 metres, and a swell below a metre. Right now, Sheffield on 5, Devonport 7, Burnie's on 9. 7 past 6, you're up to date. 7AD.
0: From the golden beaches of the northwest coast to the foothills of the central islands. 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
10: Good morning. Thanks for tuning in and welcome to Wednesday, August 26. Sad news, the passing of country music legend Dolly Parton passed away aged 80. We'll have a story on that coming up from the US and we'll play a bit of Dolly music this morning. Also, Mental as Anything, they're playing at the Pier at Ulverston on Saturday night. We'll catch up with Peter O'Doherty from the Mentals after 7:30. Talk about that. And give away a free double pass to that show. That's after 7:30. But if you'd like to get us rolling with an early morning heart starter request, you can call me now, 1300 655 111 at 7AD.

0: 7AD, good morning.
1: Good morning to you, Darren.
0: Morning, Jennifer. How are you going this morning?
1: Well, I'm going to have a wonderful day today.
0: Why's that?
1: I'm going to have my free treatment at Halo Body Lab.
0: Oh, you won the brain teaser competition last week. Yes. Right. Well, luckily, there'll be no knives involved. It's all LED lipo. What part of your body would you like removed? So, you know, like fat.
1: Yes. I wouldn't like anything removed. Enhanced,
0: yes. Okay. Mm-hmm. All right. Well, let's get going with a heart starter. What would you like?
1: Yes. Now I've lost it. Here we are. Groovy kind of love.
0: Yeah.
1: The Mindbenders.
0: Yeah. Also recorded by Phil Collins.
1: Oh, we did too. Yeah. Yes.
0: All right. No worries at all.
1: Thank you very much, Darren.
0: Bye. 7AD.

0: groovy, baby. Yeah. 7:18, good morning. It's 6:15. And welcome to Wednesday, August 26th. Start off with a bit of street crime. Two men have been charged following an evade incident yesterday morning at La Trobe. Police attempted to intercept the driver of a grey Mazda CX-3, believed to be stolen, in Gilbert Street, La Trobe, shortly after 9 o'clock yesterday morning. Police alleged the driver then evaded police between La Trobe and Deloraine before two people were taken into custody just before 10 o'clock yesterday. No one injured during the incident. 25-year-old man charged with motor vehicle stealing, evading police, driving while not holding a license, resisting a police officer, and other drug-related offences. He's been detained to appear in court. A 22-year-old man from Hadsman charged with offences including motor vehicle stealing and drug-related offences, bailed to appear in court at a later date. So police are after information. So if you have particularly dash cam footage of a grey Mazda CX-3 travelling in the La Trobe, Railton, Elizabethtown and Deloraine areas yesterday, please contact police 131 444 or crimestopperstaz.com.au.
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3: 7AD traffic and weather.
0: Okay, no reports of any problems in our roads this morning, but if you do spot something, 1300 655 111 is the number to call so we can pass it on. So fine and mostly sunny. Southwesters, 15.

over at Cut Above Butchers in East Devonport after Dolly Parton. So we will play some Dolly after 6:30 this morning. We've got a report from NBC in America about the sad passing of the music legend. 7AD, here's U2.

0: Starts next week, two venues, Town Hall Theatre and also the Lifeway Church in William Street. So it starts on Wednesday, the 2nd of September, with the dance section. Speech and drama starts on Monday the 7th, and the brass band start on September 10. And then it wraps up with a big showcase of talent concert on Thursday, September 17. 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We'll go to the newsroom next, and the Brain Tease is coming up in the next half hour with a free 30-minute express treatment at Halo Body Lab in La Trobe, and we'll have a report on the sad death of music legend Dolly Parton.
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17: Good morning, I'm Jane Drew with your local news fast. The Greens say the approval of a 288-megawatt data centre at Bell Bay comes just 24 hours before a federal cabinet meeting discussing nationwide obligations around energy and water consumption of AI and data centres. Firmus's planned development at the old pulp mill site is said to be three times bigger than their Launceston hub and was voted in yesterday by Georgetown Council, who say they were constrained in the decision as a planning authority. A Greens petition calling for a pause on centres has gained more than 9,000 signatures. Meantime, it's understood the DA for a third site in Wesley Vale is incomplete, with Latrobe Council seeking more information. Two men have been charged with drug offences and vehicle theft after they allegedly stole a car and evaded police in the northwest. It took authorities an hour to catch up with the duo after police attempted to intercept a grey Mazda CX-3 at Latrobe Tuesday morning. A 25-year-old man charged with motor vehicle stealing, evading police, driving while not the holder of a driver's licence, resisting a police officer and drug offences. While a 22-year-old man from Hadsden was charged with offences including motor vehicle stealing and drug-related offences. Canberra is considering a new bird flu package focusing on tackling threats to key species and improving their chances of survival and recovery. It comes after the government's own risk assessment found almost a fifth of native species are at high to extreme risk from the H5 strain. Agriculture Minister Julie Collins says the virus has now been confirmed in marine mammals as well as birds.
18: I do want to reiterate that at this time there is no evidence of any H5 bird flu in our poultry or agricultural systems and that the risk to human health remains low.
17: Tasmania's case tally remains at 19, with King Island bearing the majority of cases. Checking sport, and NWFL finals are heating up. The men's comp seeing Devonport and Ulverston face off in the qualifying final, battling for the first spot in the big dance, and then it's a knockout between Burnie and Latrobe. Demons player Alex Lee says they'll be drawing from past encounters to get the job done this weekend.
19: To go from playing them in April, and then to, middle of August, and then have them 2 weeks apart. Everything they sort of did is pretty fresh in the minds. Just have to take the learnings from that and hopefully apply them and, put in a better performance this weekend.
15: National News Now.
20: Hi, I'm Donna DeMayo. In sad news out of the US, Dolly Parton has died. The 80-year-old's nephew, Brian Seaver, has broken the news on the singer's Instagram account. Tributes have begun for the much-loved singer. Parton's 9-to-5 co-star, Lily Tomlin, has shared a black-and-white photo of the pair and simply wrote, "No words." The PM's ramping up pressure on Queensland to sign up to a national agreement on new rules for AI and energy-hungry data centres. Queensland's the only state that is not on board. The Northern Territory has also expressed concerns. The federal court has ruled that eHarmony misled its Australian users by promoting a free dating service that did not allow meaningful communication unless they paid. It's also found some customers who sign up for a one-month membership were rolled into longer subscriptions that were hard to cancel. And there are fresh fears of more rate hikes. Minutes from the RBA's latest board meeting reveals discussions about lifting the cash rate to 4.6%.
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20: In AFL, Max Gawn has been named as the skipper of this year's All-Australian side. The Melbourne captain, creating history, he's selected for a record ninth time. In NRL, Adam Reynolds says it was his decision to call it quits. He's rejecting claims he was forced into an early retirement and denied a farewell game against the Storm on Thursday night. The Broncos skipper now admitting his calf injury would have made him a liability. And South Sydney's named Latrell Mitchell on its bench for Saturday's clash with the Titans on the Gold Coast.
15: 7AD weather update for Elliott Automotive, your one-stop service centre, wherever the road takes you.
0: Okay, fine. Mostly sunny. Southwesters 15 to 25 k's, getting 30 k's at times inland. 16 the top for the coast, 14 for Sheffield. Cold night tonight, down to 2 degrees for the coast, 0 for Sheffield tonight, and then fine, mostly sunny during the day for Thursday. Maybe a light shower tomorrow night. Launceston today, fine, mostly sunny, 16. Hobart morning showers up to 5 mils, clearing this afternoon, top of 13 down there. Coastal waters, southwesters 15 to 25 knots, seas 1 to 1.5 metres, swell below a metre. Right now, Sheffield 5, we've got 7 at Devonport, Burnie's on 9, it's 6:34. 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
0: Thanks for tuning in. We'll have a report on the sad death of Dolly Parton shortly. 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
1: On the screen,
3: we've got chocolate and yellow cake mix.
1: And even in the baking aisle, Dolly Parton did it all. Singer, songwriter, actress, philanthropist, businesswoman.
3: I was my own woman from day one. Here you
1: come again. In her lifetime, Parton wrote and performed over 3,000 songs, 25 of them number one hits. Dolly Parton's road to superstardom began in the foothills of the Smoky Mountains in 1946. The fourth of 12 children, Parton described herself as dirt poor. My coat of many colors. Those modest roots and her actual childhood coat inspired hit songs like Coat of Many Colors. She started performing at church, and at age 13, Parton appeared at the Grand Ole Opry. After high school, she moved to Nashville. 3 years later, she scored her first hit single and was on her way. Amazingly, Parton penned two of her most famous songs in one burst of creativity.
3: We were looking through my files to get all my old cassettes when they were putting them on the hard drive. Jolene and I Will Always Love You, we're on the same cassette. So that must have been a really good night.
1: And while Parton sang a version of I Will Always Love You that reached number one on country charts, it was Whitney Houston's version of her song that made history. With over 24 million copies sold, it remains one of the best-selling singles of all time.
4: And Hart wants me to take papers to his lawyer. I'm going to be gone all afternoon.
1: In 1980, Parton made her foray into films, co-starring in 9 to 5 at the suggestion of Jane Fonda. More films followed, including Steel Magnolias in 1989. In her hometown of Pigeon Forge, Tennessee, she opened Dollywood, a successful theme park.
3: Now I got my music from my mother's side of the family, and most musical people, musicians, don't want to work at anything else. So I got my work ethic from my dad. I got my music from my mama.
1: And she launched a childhood literacy program, providing free books to children, mailing up to 2 million books globally each month. Though she was long famous for her blonde wigs, in the end, Parton was best known for her body of work and the legions she inspired.
3: Through the years, I have been lucky and made some really good choices, but I've got a lot of good people. This helped me a lot, too. I owe a lot of my success to a lot of smart people.

0: 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We've got a Dolly question coming up shortly with the brain teaser. And the prize is a free 30-minute express treatment at Halo Body Lab in La Trobe at 7 AD.
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0: Prize is a free 30-minute express treatment at Halo Body Lab in La Trobe, offering infrared treatments, LED lipo, which is a great alternative to surgery, no knives involved, also EMS body sculpting and more at Halo Body Lab. So, Dolly Parton, we just had that report there from NBC in America. So our question this morning is around the famous Dolly song, I Will Always Love You.
8: After high school, she moved to Nashville. 3 years later, she scored her first hit single and was on her way. Amazingly, Parton penned two of her most famous songs in one burst of creativity.
9: We were looking through my files to get all my old cassettes when they were putting them on the hard drive. Jolene and I Will Always Love You. We're on the same cassette. Wow. So that must have been a really good night.
10: And I will
8: And while Parton sang a version of I Will Always Love You that reached number one on country charts, it was Whitney Houston's version of her song that made history. With over 24 million copies sold, it remains one of the best-selling singles of all time.
0: What a great song. We'll play that excellent version of the song from Whitney shortly, which was from the soundtrack to a movie that Whitney starred in back in 1992. Can you tell me that movie? 1-300-655-111. And the prize is a 30-minute express treatment at Halo Body Lab in Latrobe at 7AD.

0: 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This is 7AD's Brain Teaser.
1: 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We've got the Dolly Parton / Whitney Houston question this morning.
2: We were looking through my files to get all my old cassettes when they were putting them on the hard drive. Jolene and I will always love you. We're on the same cassette. So that must have been a really good night.
3: And while Parton sang a version of I Will Always Love You that reached number one on country charts, it was Whitney Houston's version of her song that made history. With over 24 million copies sold, it remains one of the best-selling singles of all time. And
1: I... 7AD, good morning.
4: Oh, you've picked me again.
1: Jennifer, look at you go. Are you sitting by the phone, are you?
4: You know, I jumped up and got the phone and dialed the number as I was saying, I know this, I know this.
1: All right, so, what is it?
4: Bodyguard.
1: The Bodyguard, which you start in with?
4: Kevin Costner.
1: Oh, Kevin Costner, yeah. That was 1992. Great movie too, an excellent soundtrack, and what a version of that beautiful Dolly song by Whitney.
4: Yes, beautiful song.
1: All right, we'll play that, and we'll put you in the draw for the 30-minute express treatment at Halo Body Lab in La Trobe. And when I spoke to you earlier this morning for the heart study, you were saying you won this last week on 7AD.
4: I did.
1: So you're in the running again for this week, but you're actually having your treatment today.
4: I am, yes.
1: All right, well, I expect a full report tomorrow.
4: Absolutely. Well, if I'm a bit late calling, it's because I'm so relaxed.
1: All right. Hang on, I'll grab your number.
4: Thank you, Darren.
1: All right, we'll do the brain teaser again tomorrow morning before 7, thanks to Halo Body Lab in La Trobe. We've got to go to the newsroom shortly, so the Whitney Houston version of I Will Always Love You, I'll play that straight after the news. We'll also do Riff Raff in the next half hour, give away some free meals at the House of Spuds, Devonport. And after 7.30, I'll catch up with Peter O'Doherty from Meddlers Anything. They're playing at the Pier at Ulverston on Saturday night, their 50th anniversary tour. So we'll catch up with Peter and give away a free double to that show after 7.30 at 7AD.
0: 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Yeah! 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
9: Good morning, I'm Jane Drew with your local news first. The Premier has welcomed AI investment in the state following the approval of Firmus Technologies' data centre at Bell Bay.
10: It brings billions of dollars of investment to our shores. We welcome that. But there also has to be sensible guidelines as well to ensure that we do instill confidence in those industries.
9: Despite strong community opposition, six Georgetown councillors voted in favour and one against the proposed 288 megawatt facility. Firmus will now turn to progressing the finalisation of design and construction activities ahead of commencement of works. Meantime, the DA for Firmus's third flagged site of Wesley Vale has stalled with Latrobe Council. Two men have been charged following an alleged evade incident in the northwest. Police attempting to intercept the driver of a grey Mazda CX-3 believed to be stolen in Gilbert Street, Latrobe, yesterday morning, before catching up with the duo a short time later. A 25-year-old man's been charged with motor vehicle stealing, evading police, driving unlicensed, resisting a police officer and other drug-related offences, while a 22-year-old man from Hadsden was charged with offences including motor vehicle stealing and drug-related offences. The state government says funding for the RACT to deliver TasInsure will come from a previously allocated $4.2 million funding pool. The government is breaking its major election promise by not offering insurance policies that would save households hundreds of dollars a year. Instead, the RACT will deliver insurance advisory services and be a paid retainer. Government Minister Joe Palmer's claiming the new model will lower prices.
11: That we are still just so super excited about the benefits of TasInsure to our community. We made a commitment to the people of Tasmania that they would see cheaper insurance, and we are really excited that we will be delivering on that.
9: Checking sport, and the Devils believe they can defeat a Geelong side stacked with AFL talent and win through to the home VFL preliminary final. The Cats finished at the top of the VFL ladder while Tasmania finished fourth. Vice-captain Jai Menzies says Tasmania has what it takes to defeat the minor premiers.
12: I think it's just our ability to turn the footy over in a high-paced transition game. We've been able to show that throughout the year, that we've been able to do that against the best teams.
8: National News now.
13: Hi, I'm Donna DeMayo. The world is mourning the death of country music star Dolly Parton, who's died at the age of 80. She'd recently shared she'd been suffering some health problems.
14: The doctor said, we need to take care of this, we need to take care of that. Nothing major, but I did have to cancel some things so I could be closer to home, closer to Vanderbilt. you know, where I'm kind of having a few treatments here and there.
13: Major changes to Australia's migration system appear to be on hold. Labor is facing growing resistance from industries dependent on foreign workers. It's been revealed the man accused of assaulting a 10-year-old boy before allegedly stabbing his mother in Melbourne yesterday was known to authorities in WA and New South Wales. The mum and child are recovering from injuries. A 27-year-old is due in court today. A federal court judge has ruled that eHarmony deceived its Australian users, finding that its free dating service could not be used to build relationships without paying for a subscription.
0: Now, the latest in sports news from 7ad.com.au. 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
13: It was a record-breaking evening at the AFL Awards night. Dees ruckman Max Gawn becoming the first ever player to be named in nine All-Australian sides. Pies star Nick Dacos is now the youngest to win the Players MVP award twice. The AFL Tribunal says tonight West Coast to challenge Harley Reid's suspension that had seen him miss the first two games of 2027. Meanwhile, the Roosters have again named James Tedesco for the Dolphins' clash despite his ankle injury.
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1: Fine, mostly sunny. Southwesters 15 to 25 k's, maybe 30 k's at times inland. 16 the top for the coast, 14 for Sheffield. Cold night tonight, down to 2 degrees on the coast, 0 for Sheffield tonight, and then fine, mostly sunny for Thursday during the day. Maybe a light shower tomorrow night. If you're off to Launceston, fine, mostly sunny, 16. And Hobart, some morning showers up to 5 mils, clearing off this afternoon, top of 13 down there. Coastal waters, southwesters 15 to 25 knots, seas 1 to 1.5 metres, and a swell below a metre. Right now, Sheffield 5, we've got 7 at Devonport, and Burnie's on 8. It's 6 past 7, you're up to date, 7 AD.
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1: Thanks for tuning in and welcome to Wednesday, 26th of August. Shortly we'll have a report on the All-Australian team. We'll hear from Captain Max Gawn and Jordan Dawson, who won the Most Courageous Player Award. We'll do riff-raff in the next half hour, give away some free bowling at the alley. No, sorry, that's Massive Balls comp. The price for riff-raff is two spuds and all the toppings from the House of Spuds, Devonport. And after 7.30, we'll catch up with Peter O'Doherty from Metal As Anything. They're on their 50th anniversary tour. They're playing the Pier at Ulverston on Saturday night, and we'll give away a free double after 7.30 at 7 AD.

0: 98.9 7AD and the magnificent voice of Whitney Houston doing Dolly Parton's I Will Always Love You. If you haven't heard the news, Dolly passed away overnight, aged 80. What a legend. This is 7AD and the All-Australian team was announced last night. Gee, Alex Pearce, very unlucky. He was in the initial squad but got cut. I would have had him in. Anyway, this report from Channel 9.
1: The All-Australian team for 2026 has been announced during last night's AFL Awards, with Melbourne's Max Gawn named the captain in his record ninth All-Australian blazer. Adelaide's Jordan Dawson was named best captain and most courageous player before making a touching speech on mental health after losing his brother earlier in the year.
2: I just want to wish anyone who's struggled with mental health out there or who is struggling with mental health to know that you are definitely loved and the world is a better place with you in it, and that you are enough and that we all love you and that you have beautiful family and friends around you.
1: Nick Dacos took home the Player of the Year title and Carlton's Jagger Smith was named the Rising Star for 2026.
3: And congratulations to the captain of the 2026 AFL All-Australian team, Max Gawn from the Melbourne Footy Club.
4: Well done, mate. Congratulations. How many times All-Australian captain?
5: It's the second one.
4: Second one, well done. Have you got your speech ready for the boys? It's a pretty handy team to captain, so just run out, you're ready to go. You've got all these lads looking at you, what are you coming up with?
5: Yeah, well, there's a lot of captains in the team. To be honest, I think we probably saw one of the better captain speeches here tonight already. I know the accolades with my nine times allows me to be in the position to get captain, but I think we saw some leadership tonight. I think for Jordan to get up and did what he did, to speak about mental health, to lead his side through the tragedy that happened in his family, and then to show vulnerability in front of a group of strangers that he hasn't got it right, he hasn't got it perfect, his battle right now, and asking for help, like, that's a captain that I want to be behind. So I appreciate the gesture, but I want to get behind Jordan Dawson and I would allow him to do the speech because his speech was perfect tonight.
4: How good is that?
0: Max Gawn there, captain of the All-Australian team for 2026. Now, finals this weekend, wild card round. Friday night, we've got the Bulldogs against Collingwood, MCG, and then Saturday night, also at the G, it's Melbourne against Carlton. 7AD.

0: 98.97 AD, presenting Metal Is Anything Saturday night at the Pier at Ulverston on their 50th anniversary tour. We'll catch up with Peter O'Doherty from the Mentals after 7.30 and give away a free double to that show. Next, though, we've got Riff Raff with two spuds and all the toppings, thanks to the House of Spuds in Devonport.
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1: No reports of any problems on our roads this morning, but if you do spot something, 1300 655 111 is the number to call so we can pass it on. Still down to one lane on the Leven River Bridge at Ulverston on the Bass Highway heading eastbound. Fine, mostly sunny, 16 the top for the coast, 14 for Sheffield. And it'll be a cold night tonight, down to 2 degrees for the coast, 0 for Sheffield tonight. And then fine, mostly sunny for Thursday during the day, maybe a light shower tomorrow night. So current temp, Sheffield 5, we've got 7 at Devonport, 8 at Burnie. 7:21 and time for riffraff.
0: 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It's 7AD's riffraff.
1: Two spuds and all the toppings, so two meals from the house of Spuds Devonport, and we're going way back this morning, way back to 1956. No clues, because it's a very famous performer and a very famous song. Here we go. No, that is 1956 vintage, 1300 655 111, riffraff for the house of Spuds Devonport at 7AD.

0: Tassie's Best Baked Potatoes by far. Our riff this morning, legendary song, legendary artist from way back 1956, which makes this song 70 years old. Wow. Here we go. Seven AD, good morning.
1: Morning, Darren.
0: Hey, who have I got there?
1: You got Todd.
0: Where are you heading, Todd?
1: Mate, just driving to work.
0: Where do you work, Todd?
1: We're going to work in Devonport today, mate.
0: What do you do, mate?
1: We're painting.
0: What are you painting?
1: An outside of the house, so it's a perfect day.
0: Perfect. Righto, mate. So let's get on with the business. So 1956, what is it?
1: It is Elvis, Heartbreak Hotel.
0: Of course it is. Play it after the news. What a great song. Well done, mate. So we'll put you in the running for our weekly prize, which we draw out on Friday. Two spuds and all the toppings, so two meals from the House of Spuds, Devonport, okay?
1: Perfect. Thanks, mate.
0: Good work, Todd. Just hang on. I'll grab your number. And we'll do riff-raff again tomorrow for the House of Spuds between 7 and 7.30 on 7AD. We'll go to the newsroom next, including local news with Jane. We'll play Elvis. Then we'll catch up with Peter O'Doherty from Mental as Anything. They're on their 50th anniversary tour. They're playing the Pier at Ulverston on Saturday night. So we'll talk to Pete and give away a free double to that show at 7AD.
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10: Good morning, I'm Jane Drew with your local news first. The Premier says he expects the federal government to step in as the deadline for a new energy deal between Hydro Tasmania and Bell Bay Aluminium is nearing its end. Jeremy Rockliffe says he's written to the Commonwealth calling for a support package here.
11: But the federal government stepped in to secure the deal for New South Wales. And if it's good enough for New South Wales, it's good enough for Tasmania to get that support from the federal government.
10: More than 500 jobs hang in the balance as the existing power agreement for the smelter expires soon. The Greens say the approval of a 288-megawatt data centre at Bell Bay comes just 24 hours before a federal cabinet meeting discussing nationwide obligations around energy and water consumption of AI and data centres. Firmus's planned development at the old Guns Pulp Mill site is said to be 3 times bigger than their Launceston hub and was voted in yesterday by Georgetown Council, who say they were constrained in the decision as a planning authority. Meantime, it's understood the DA for a third site in Wesley Vale is incomplete, with Latrobe Council seeking more information. 2 men have been charged after an alleged evade incident in the northwest yesterday morning, where it's alleged police attempted to intercept a vehicle believed to have been stolen in Latrobe. 2 people taken into custody near Deloraine shortly after 10 a.m. A 22-year-old from Hadsden charged with offences including motor vehicle stealing and drug-related offences to face court at a later date. A 25-year-old man also facing several charges. The Devonport Mayor's confirmed it was smooth sailing and navigating the gantry onto Spirit 4 when she was berthed in the Mersey as part of trials this week. Mayor Ali Jarman, the first to drive onto the ship.
9: The Premier was in his little Brumby ute, which was hilarious, and there was a truck. Kerry Vincent, the Minister, he drove a truck on. There was a lady with a caravan, so we could just, you know, again, just do that easy on-off just to prove a point to the staff as a trial.
10: Checking sport, and it's a knockout between Latrobe and Burnie in the senior men's NWFL comp this week. Demons player Alex Lee says the side's using the pressure of finals as fuel.
12: I think it started in the week, in the lead-up to our training. You can just tell that the boys, we're on, embracing the challenge, physical in how we trained, and that sort of carried on to the game as well.
10: Meantime, Devonport and Ulverston face off in the qualifying final.
13: National News now.
14: Hi, I'm Donna DeMayo. Sad news breaking out of the US this morning where Dolly Parton has died. The 80-year-old's nephew, Brian Seaver, broke the news on the singer's Instagram account. However, we haven't heard the last of the music icon. She told Jimmy Fallon a couple of years back she had a secret song that won't be released until 2045.
15: That's the truth. We do a lot of things at Dollywood, and one year we thought about that. They asked me if I would write a song that nobody would ever hear. I'll be dead. And I put it in the box, so I don't know what they'll do with it.
14: Thousands of unfinished homes across Sydney are in limbo this morning after major developer Bathler Group entered voluntary administration. A US judge has thrown out Ghislaine Maxwell's latest attempt to have her sex trafficking conviction overturned. The 64-year-old is serving a 20-year sentence for supplying underage girls to Jeffrey Epstein. And retired Test cricketer Will Pukowski is suing his former Melbourne school, alleging it mishandled a concussion he suffered at football training back in 2014.
13: Jackson Motor Company. 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
14: In sport, and Max Gawn has been named the skipper of this year's All-Australian side. He's in the side for the ninth straight time. Tuk Miller is said to be a Sun for life, inking a deal to stay at Gold Coast until at least 2030. Broncos skipper Adam Reynolds is hosing down talk of a rift with coach Michael Maguire. He's backtracking from claims he was forced to retire early. And qualifying for the US Tennis Open is underway. Aussie Bernard Tomic was eliminated overnight.
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16: Okay, fine. Mostly sunny. Southwesters 15 to 25 k's on the coast, up to 30 k's at times inland. 16 the top for the coast, 14 for Sheffield. Cold tonight, down to 2 degrees for the coast, 0 for Sheffield. And then fine, mostly sunny during the day for Thursday. Maybe a light shower tomorrow night. If you're off to Launceston, fine, mostly sunny in 16. And Hobart, some morning showers, 5 mils, clearing this afternoon, top of 13. Coastal waters, southwesters 15 to 25 knots, seas 1 to 1.5. Metres, swell below a metre. So right now, Sheffield 6, we've got 8s and 9s on the coast. It's 7.36. 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

0: it's lonely, baby. Well, they're so lonely. Well, they're so lonely, they could die.
1: This is 7AD, the legendary, the iconic party band Metal as Anything, on their 50th anniversary tour, and they're playing the Pier at Ulverston on Saturday night, this Saturday night, and from the band bass player Peter O'Doherty. Hello, Pete.
2: Oh, hello, Darren. How are you going?
1: Very well. So, notched up 50 years. You haven't been with the band 50, but I'm guessing at least 47, 48 years, right?
2: Well, look, I started, I was a late comer to the band. They were at art school, all of those guys. They were a bit older than me. I was still at high school in 76, 50 years ago. And my brother, Reg Mombassa, had a jam with another art student, Martin Plaza, who was Martin Murphy at the time.
1: Yeah.
2: None of them had those ridiculous names at that stage. My brother was even Chris O'Doherty at that time. And then they had a jam, and then they got a couple of other art students in on bass and drums. And by the next year, 77, they were playing gigs all over the place. They didn't have a name for the first year and a half. They were just like an art school band who played at parties and sort of local gigs in the inner city of Sydney. And I joined just straight out, fresh out of high school in 77. And Greedy had been sort of coming and going a bit, just jumping up and playing harmonica with the band on, you know, just jamming on a few songs. And
1: yep.
2: By 77, we kind of just coalesced as the five of us as the band. And basically, we started writing songs, and we put out our first record with a little record company, Regular Records, through Festival, and that had Lips Are Getting Bigger on it, on a little EP, and then that came out on the next album, the first album. And look, we just started touring and making records and making film clips, and we just kept up that kind of incredible schedule for about 22 years, the same lineup, no changes at all. And then until the turn of the century, about the end of 99, beginning of 2000, I left the band, my brother did too. And then they sort of had, interchangeable members over the next sort of 18, 19 years until, unfortunately, Greedy passed away in 2019. So that was it. That was like drawing the line on the band. And by that time, Martin's had bad health problems, so he dropped out of the band. And that really is the whole history encapsulated in about
1: well.
2: 1 minute.
1: That's quite a summary. So tell me this, when your brother came to you, or when he said, I'm going to change my name to Reg Mombassa, what was your first reaction?
2: Oh, look, the thing about that name was that was one of several stupid names that he had. You know, we used to sort of get drunk together and have dinners, and then sort of just to amuse ourselves, throw out these ridiculous names for each other. At one stage, Greedy was Labrador, and because he was like a Labrador dog, we thought, you know, a big sort of slobbering, you know, a guy who liked to eat a lot and smoke and drink. And my brother was Brett Orlando for a little while.
1: Brett Orlando!
2: And then he switched to Reg Mombassa. And what happened was, we put our first album out in 79, and because we had to put the credits onto the album and, you know, list who was playing what, whatever name anybody had at that time was the one that stuck. So Reg was Reg Mombassa. Martin had become Martin Plaza, named after Martin Place or Martin Plaza in Sydney, you know, a landmark, you know, in a Sydney. The drummer, Dave Tuzel, had become Wayne Delisle, which we just thought sounded like fancy and a bit French, so that was a bit ridiculous. And Greedy became Greedy because he'd eaten about 17 pieces of Kentucky Fried Chicken at a sitting once when we were doing an art school gig in the afternoon. And Greedy's name became Greedy immediately from that day, and that stuck completely. He was never able to escape it. The only other person who ever didn't call him that was either his wife or his mother. But one thing about that too is, on my name at that time was just about to go into the credits, was Uzo Pork. And I thought, oh, I don't know if I could live with Uzo Pork, you know. And I said, totally. It was the only smart thing I ever did, was to revert to my own name.
1: You and Reg did the dog trumpet for a while, didn't you?
2: Oh, we're still doing Dog Trumpet.
1: Yeah.
2: We started Dog Trumpet at the beginning of 91. We put our first album out, Two Heads, One Brain, and we've had nine albums in and still playing and touring. So that's been fantastic. And that means we've been writing songs and keeping the whole, you know, the musical life and the creative life, you know, kind of fresh and that's what it's all about as a musician. You know, we left the Mentals really was 25 years ago, so we've had a huge gap of not playing the Mental songs, and with that, you know, I've come back to those songs with a real renewed sort of, you know, like appreciation of what we did. Plus, it's really good fun to play that stuff, and it feels really fresh. And we put together a fantastic band who were able to do justice to the songs, and that's really what it should be all about.
1: Yeah, for people who aren't aware, we're talking about Peter's brother, Reg Mombassa, who's famous, for people who aren't aware, famous for the Mambo artwork. I've actually got a huge Reg painting at home. Mambo style of a Hawaiian surfer surfing on a thong, and it's called Surf Culture. I love it.
2: Yes, I know the one. Yes,
1: yeah.
2: No, that's one of many that he did. Mambo had a stable of artists, but Reg was really one of the initial ones that they sort of hooked onto, and he'd been doing artwork a little bit like that, some of the artwork for the, for various mentals, you know, posters and albums and singles. And so he'd been doing that a lot. Plus, he was an exhibiting artist all the way through from before the band even started. So that was always a thread with the mentals in general, not just Reg, but the other guys all came out of art school. And I was the only one who didn't come out of art school. I came straight out of high school, but I took up painting myself, and I've been also exhibiting for the last 25, 30 years now.
1: Okay. You mentioned, you know, all the quirky names and stuff that you did. It sort of goes hand in hand with your music. You've always been a bit sort of quirky with the music over the years, haven't you?
2: Well, I think so. I mean, look, the thing with the Mentals too was that we had four songwriters, so it meant that there was, you know, the various influences that we all had as individuals would come into that, you know, and then we'd put it together with the band. It had its own sort of, the sort of sum of its parts would always create something quite interesting, you know. And look, you know, and our records were sort of, could be uneven, they could be a little bit, you know, flaky at times, but then when I look at, you know, like some of the stuff we did, I sort of appreciating a lot more now that I'm a bit older and a bit wiser. I can sort of look at it with a clearer eye, you know. There's some really good songs in there. We did some good stuff. You know, I think we did a few things which I think were pretty questionable, but who doesn't?
1: Well, 50 years on, and this show at Ulverston on Saturday night at the Pier. By the way, I'm assuming you haven't been to the Pier at Ulverston before.
2: Well, I actually have. We played
1: with
2: dog trumpet.
1: You did a dog trumpet, okay. Right.
2: Yeah, we did, and it was great. We loved it. It was a really good experience playing there. It's just a beautiful part of the world to play anyway. So.
1: So Greedy and Martin did most of the singing, and as you mentioned, Martin's crook and won't be on the tour, and Greedy's no longer with us, sadly. So who's going to be singing? You?
2: We wanted to make sure we had a good band before we did this. I mean, we had trepidation about doing it, thinking, will we be able to fill the shoes of Martin and Greedy, you know, adequately? And look, we put together what actually is a fantastic band. We've got a guy called Simon Rudston Brown who's singing and playing guitar. He's a great guitar player and a fantastic singer. And he's able to sing, you know, all those songs that Martin sang. And Martin was a hell of a singer. I think he's really one of the great Australian, you know, rock and roll singers. What a voice, you know. Martin could sing Roy Orbison songs, and we released Working for the Man, a Roy Orbison song, as a single, you know, back in about 83. So that's not an easy task to take on doing that. But Simon's doing a fantastic job, and we've been playing these gigs. We've also a guy called Shannon Stitt on keyboards, and he's just great. So they're really, really nice people. And my son Declan O'Doherty's playing drums.
1: Right.
2: So he sort of knows these songs by osmosis because he grew up with them, you know, in the background. Having good gigs, and people seem to have been really responding, like, more than approvingly.
1: All right. So it's Saturday night at the Pier at Ulverston. Mental as Anything, their 50th anniversary tour. Tickets, by the way, if you go to Moshtix, you can get them there, and they're also selling them at the Pier in Ulverston. So it'll be a great night there Saturday. I've been trying to think of a song that I could play. I mean, so many good ones that I would, you know, so many personal favourites. I'm choosing Mr. Natural.
2: That's funny. I was just thinking of Mr. Natural in my head as you were sort of saying that, because sometimes people say, well, what would you choose? And I do the same thing. It's like, oh, this is... I mean, we literally had released about 25 singles that were on the radio back through those 22 years. So it's there's a lot to choose from. But Mr. Natural's a great one. And in fact, that was one of the last ones we had that really sort of hit the top 40 or top 20, you know. It was, we started with Nips and all the way through to Mr. Natural in the mid-90s.
1: Well, that Nip song, I mean, that's just lasted, hasn't it? I mean, you go to a pub and someone puts it on, everyone knows it. It's just one of those songs that have just lasted, well, 50 years.
2: Well, well, we've been having a lot of, you know, in the shows we've been doing, all sorts of shows. We just did a theatre tour of Australia and we played some a few festivals and had big crowds and lots of young people singing those songs like Nips Are Getting Bigger, singing the words back at us as we play them and sing them. So it's a really good feeling to see that it's not just, you know, people of our vintage who were around at the time, but all these, you know, generations in between. And so it's fairly timeless in a way. You know, some stuff you could say, well, that's definitely of the 80s, and some of our stuff, you could say that. But
1: How long's the show go for Saturday night, Pete?
2: Oh, about eight hours. It takes a bit of stamina. What they do is they get the crowd and they lock the doors and you can't get out until after 8 hours. So,
1: do you know what time you're on stage? Because I don't.
2: I probably don't, but it'd be somewhere between sort of 8 o'clock and 9 o'clock.
1: Oh, hang on. It says here, I've just dragged up the MoshTix website, and according to MoshTix, 7:30.
2: So, no, well, that'd be the doors, I'd say. Yeah. I'd say we'd be on stage around about 8:30-ish.
1: All right, Mental Is Anything, 50th anniversary tour this Saturday night at Ulverston. MoshTix and get them at the pier. And look, this has been one of the easiest and fun interviews I've had in a long time. So good talking to you, Peter.
2: I hope life improves for you.
1: All right, here's Mental Is Anything and one of my favourites, Mr. Natural. Thanks, Peter.
2: Cheers.
1: And if you'd like a free double of the show at Olvi Saturday night, 1300 655 111 at 780.

0: 7AD, good morning.
1: G'day, Dan. Hello, mate.
0: All right. I saw the phone ringing like 20 minutes ago, and I'm thinking that's James.
1: Yes, it is.
0: Well, I just pressed a button at random, and you're it. So, well done, mate.
1: Thank you very much. I'm super keen to go to this bloody gig on Saturday night.
0: Yeah, right. Metal is anything at the pier at Olvi. Your name will be at the door, okay?
1: Yeah, thank you so much.
0: Okay, well done. So, have you got a favourite Metal song or what?
1: Three times.
0: Yeah, too many times. What a good song. All right, so if you hang on, I'll grab your details, all right?
1: Okay, I've had them.
0: Metal is anything Saturday night, 50th anniversary tour at the pier at Ulverston. And I believe Lee Dixon has another double to give away after 10 o'clock this morning. Check in with him. 7AD.
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0: Okay, no reports of any problems in our roads, but if you do spot something, 1300 655 111 so we can pass it on. We've got a fine, mostly sunny day. Cold tonight, down to 2 degrees for the coast, 0 for Sheffield tonight. And then Thursday, fine, mostly sunny during the day, maybe a light shower tomorrow night. Current temp, Sheffield 6, and we've got 8s and 9s on the coast. Music legend Dolly Parton passed away overnight, aged 80, so we're playing a bit of Dolly this morning.
16: Now, I got my music from my mother's side of the family, and most musical people, musicians don't want to work at anything else. So I got my work ethic from my dad. I got my music from my mama. And I tried in the early days when I would think about it and I started seeing that I could make money at this, I thought, well, they do call this the music business. So why don't I kind of lay a little heavy on the business side of things? So I got to thinking, you know, what I should do to make it really profitable, not just to sing and just let the money roll in and let it be gone before you think about it. So I started thinking about keeping my publishing to myself, you know, publishing my own songs, starting my own publishing company, and just different things like that that I thought would be, you know, smart business. So through the years, I have been lucky and made some really good choices, but I've got a lot of good people that's helped me a lot too. I owe a lot of my success to a lot of smart people.
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0: 7:18, we'll play another Dolly song in the next hour or so and have a report from NBC in America on the life and career of Dolly Parton. We'll go to the newsroom next, including the local news with Jane. Birthday calls coming up if you want to get one on, 1300 655 111.
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10: Good morning, I'm Jane Drew with your local news first. The Premier has called on the federal government to reverse a GST deal favourable to Western Australia. The PM has ruled out reducing the size of WA's share in the GST pie, despite the Productivity Commission recommending a change. Labor leader Josh Willey has called for the deal to be scrapped, Jeremy Rockliffe saying everyone's on the same page.
11: Not only with the Labor Party in Tasmania, but most importantly, in 2026... every other Premier and Chief Minister across the nation, apart from Western Australia.
10: Two men have been charged with drug offences and vehicle theft after they allegedly stole a car and evaded police in the northwest. It took authorities an hour to catch up with the duo after a police attempted to intercept a grey Mazda CX-3 at Latrobe yesterday morning. A 25-year-old man charged with motor vehicle stealing, evading police, driving while not the holder of a driver's licence, resisting a police officer and drug offences. While a 22-year-old man from Hadsden was charged with offences including motor vehicle stealing and drug-related offences. A first in the Northwest as Burnie Council endorses their LGBTQA plus action plan during their monthly meeting last night. The plan provides a practical 5-year framework for council to support a safe, welcoming and inclusive community where LGBTQIA plus people can participate, connect and belong. It was developed through community engagement, including a survey drawing 173 responses and workshops attended by 25 participants. And nearly 2,000 performers are set to descend on Devonport next month. Event manager Eric Bedson says entries for Devonport's Stedford are back up around numbers seen before the pandemic.
12: We've got a bit over 1,900 entries in this year, so we're really happy with the entries we've got across the whole state and even a couple from in interstate. So we're really happy with the numbers we've got this year.
10: Events will take place over two venues at the Town Hall Theatre and Lifeway Church.
1: National News now.
13: Hi, I'm Donna DeMayo. The US president has announced the American flag will fly at half-mast for a week to honour Dolly Parton after her death at the age of 80. Donald Trump has labelled Dolly one of the greatest country music singers ever. A 27-year-old man accused of assaulting a 10-year-old boy and then stabbing the child's mum outside a Melbourne police station will face court this morning. Bystanders performed a citizen's arrest. The federal government's planned overhaul of Australia's migration system could be delayed until at least next month. That's because farming and construction groups are concerned about plans to cut temporary overseas workers. And to mark the 20th anniversary of when wildlife conservationist Steve Irwin lost his life, a new doco with never-before-seen footage will be screened on national TV on September 2nd. Channel 9 will present the special, which includes deeply personal interviews with Irwin's inner circle.
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13: It was a record-breaking evening at the AFL Awards night. D's ruckman Max Gawn becoming the first ever player to be named in 9 All-Australian sides. Pies star Nick Dacos is now the youngest to win the Players' MVP award twice. And Crow skipper Jordan Dawson was named Most Courageous Player. The Giants have delisted Jesse Hogan just 2 years after he won the Coleman Medal. He's now set to pursue a move to a Melbourne club.
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0: Good morning. Fine and mostly sunny. Southwesters 15 to 25 k's, maybe 20 to 30 k's inland for the Kentish area. Top 16 for the coast, 14 for Sheffield. Cold tonight, down to 2 degrees for the coast, 0 for Sheffield tonight. Just when you thought you'd stored that doona away for a couple of months, you probably need it back tonight. So Thursday should be fine, mostly sunny during the day, maybe a light shower tomorrow night. If you're off to Launceston, fine, mostly sunny and 16. And some morning showers for Hobart, up to 5 mils, but clearing this afternoon, top of 13 down there. Coastal waters, southwesters, 15 to 25 knots, seas 1 to 1.5 metres, swell below a metre. Tide times, we've got a high at 9.32 this morning, 2.8 metres, and a low, 3.36 this afternoon, 1.3 metres. Current temps warming up now, Sheffield on 8, and we've got 10 across the coast. It's 11 past 8, you're up to date, 7AD.
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0: Morning, humans. Thanks for tuning in. Welcome to Wednesday, August 26th. Birthday calls coming up soon if you want to get one on. 1300 655 111. And we'll play massive balls in the next half hour. Give away some free bowling at the Alley in Devonport at 7AD.

0: 7AD's birthday book.
1: Okay, before we get to today's birthdays, one that came in late. Birthday for yesterday for Big Tommy, Cut Above Butcher, East Devonport. Happy birthday, big boy. The maddest butcher from East Devonport from all the gang at a Cut Above. Luke sent that through. Belated birthday. So obviously you forgot yesterday. Lucinda Ann Peters from West Ulverston. Happy 12th birthday, my favourite girl, Lucy Lou. Love from Mum, Ryan, Asher, Braden, KJ, Cam, Jax, Alf, Dar and Pop. Bet you're looking forward to all your favourites after school. Lots of love from Mum, also known as Chantel. Lyle Kelly from Sprayton. Happy birthday, Lyle. Love from your wife and also from Cheyenne. Janelle would be your wife, I'm assuming. She sent that through. Nat Dawson from Lower Wilmot. Messages, Nat is my mother-in-law, Nan to my two little kids, who she absolutely adores and spoils at every opportunity. I'd love to nominate her. She's so very deserving of this gift. She is constantly working. Something like this would be so lovely. From Constance. Beautiful message. See how you go with the prize at the end of the week from for the team at Domino's. Valentino's. Chloe, happy 16th birthday, Chloe. Have the best day ever. Love from Mum, Dad and Tom. And Jonathan Smart, happy birthday, Muscles. Long time no speak. Sorry for potentially ruining your last birthday. I had no idea you had no car insurance. Anyway, that's from Jacob. Right, if you're having a birthday today, which is August 26, you're sharing it with Macaulay Culkin. Is turning 46 today. Home alone all those years ago.
2: When I grow up and get married, I'm living alone.
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0: 7AD traffic and weather.
1: Okay, no reports of any problems on our roads, but if you do spot something, 1300 655 111 is the number to call so we can pass it on. Still down to one lane, leaving River Bridge at Ulverston on the Bass Highway heading eastbound. Careful there. Fine, mostly sunny today, top of 16. Cold night tonight, down to 2 on the coast, 0 for Sheffield tonight. And then Thursday, fine, should be sunny during the day, maybe a light shower tomorrow night. Current temp, Sheffield 8, and we've got 10 across the coast. And time for massive balls.
0: 7AD's
2: massive balls.
0: Massive balls. For the Alley Entertainment Centre
1: Daily prize, free bowling at the Alley, and the weekly prize, which we draw out Friday, bowling for six on a Friday night, going for the Lucky Lane jackpot, could win you hundreds, maybe thousands at the Alley. So our massive balls person this morning is Adelaide Crows captain Jordan Dawson, who was named in the All-Australian team last night and also named most courageous player. Great speech, focusing on mental health issues after he lost his brother not so long ago.
3: I just want to wish anyone who's struggled with mental health out there or who is struggling with mental health to know that you are definitely loved and the world is a better place with you in it, and that you are enough, and that we all love you, and that you have beautiful family and friends around you.
1: Jordan Dawson from the Adelaide Crows. So my question is, the Crows have played in how many grand finals? 1-300-655-111 if you know that. How many grand finals have the Crows played in? Got free bowling at the Alley with massive balls at 7AD.

0: IDs.
1: Massive balls. Massive balls.
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3: Free bowling up for grabs at the Alley. Our massive balls person is Adelaide Crows captain Jordan Dawson. And we've got the Adelaide Crows question this morning to go to the Alley and do some free bowling. Great speech and at the AFL All-Australian night last night.
4: I just want to wish anyone who's struggled with mental health out there or who is struggling with mental health to know that you are definitely loved and the world is a better place when you win it, and that you are enough, and that we all love you, and that you have beautiful family and friends around you.
3: 7AD, good morning.
5: Good morning, Darren. How are you?
3: G'day. Grant, what's happening today, mate?
5: Oh, just about to go and watch the grandson in Book Week.
3: Book Week?
5: Yeah.
3: What do you mean? You go to the library or...?
5: They dress up as little characters in books and that, put costumes on.
3: Excellent. So what library is that? Is that at a library or?
5: No, at school.
3: At school, okay. Righto. So what's your team, mate, by the way?
5: West Coast.
3: Well, yeah, maybe next year.
5: What's your team?
3: Brisbane. So I'm still in there.
5: Oh, yeah, go to the Lions.
3: Good on you. Righto. So we're focusing on the Adelaide Crows this morning because we just did our massive balls with Jordan Dawson, named in the All-Australian and also won the most courageous player.
5: Yeah, good on him.
3: Yeah, after lost his brother and mental health issues and he gave a great speech last night. All right. So how many grand finals have the Crows played in?
5: Oh, I was only a guess. Two.
3: No.
5: Okay.
3: Well, they've won two.
6: One.
5: Hey?
3: They've won two.
5: Oh, three then.
3: Yes. We're not playing for sheep stations here, mate. So, they won back-to-back 97 and 98.
5: Yeah.
3: And then they lost to Richmond in 2017.
5: Yeah.
3: So two wins, one loss. All right. So we'll give you free bowling at the Alley and put you in the draw for the weekly prize. Bowling for six at the Alley Friday night could win you hundreds, maybe thousands. All right?
5: Oh, thank you very much.
3: No worries, Grant. Hang on. Won't be long.
5: Okay.
3: Massive balls back tomorrow morning for the Alley in Devonport. Thanks to, well, the Alley. We'll go to the newsroom next, including local news with Jane, and then we'll play another Dolly Parton classic at 7AD.
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17: Good morning, I'm Jane Drew with your local news fast. The Premier has welcomed AI investment in the state following the approval of Firmus Technologies data centre at Bell Bay.
18: It brings billions of dollars of investment to our shores. We welcome that. But there also has to be sensible guidelines as well to ensure that we do instill confidence in those industries.
17: Despite strong community opposition, six Georgetown councillors voted in favour and one against the proposed 288 megawatt facility. Firmus will now turn to progressing the finalisation of design and construction activities ahead of commencement of works. Meantime, the DA for Firmus's third flagged site at Wesley Vale has stalled with Latrobe Council. The Devonport Mayor says it was smooth sailing navigating the gantry onto Spirit 4 when she was berthed in the Mersey as part of trials this week. Mayor Ali Jarman, the first to drive onto the ship.
19: The Premier was in his little Brumby ute, which was hilarious, and there was a truck. Kerry Vincent, the Minister, he drove a truck on. There was a lady with a caravan, so we could just, you know, again, just do that easy on-off just to prove a point to the staff as a trial.
17: Both Spirits will commence taking passengers over the Bass Strait late October. Almost 2,000 entries have been confirmed for the Devonport Stedsford's return next week, marking its 97th year. Event manager Eric Benson saying it's an important event on the calendar for young folk.
20: We're really happy with that, that people are still really happy to support something like the Stedsford and keep that sort of thing alive, particularly for our young people, to give them something positive to work towards.
17: The dance events kicks off the Stedsford from the 2nd of September. Checking sport, and NWFL finals are heating up. The men's comp seeing Devonport and Ulverston face off in the qualifying final, battling for the first spot in the big dance, and then it's a knockout between Burnie and Latrobe. Demons player Alex Lee says they'll be drawing from past encounters to get the job done this weekend.
21: To go from playing them in April and then to middle of August and then have them 2 weeks apart, everything they sort of did is pretty fresh in the minds. So just have to take the learnings from that and hopefully apply them and, put in a better performance this weekend.
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22: Hi, I'm Donna DeMayo. The entertainment world is mourning the loss of American country music icon Dolly Parton. She was aged 80. Dolly's family announced the sad news this morning in a video message featuring her nephew, Brian Seaver.
23: She never saw a door she couldn't open, and the door she opened made and changed history.
22: A new Australian study suggests a 20% tax on sugary drinks may prevent 3.7 million cases of tooth decay across the nation. The study, a first of its kind and published today in BMJ Public Health, shows that a tax could also stop 306,000 cases of gum disease or complete tooth loss. There are fresh fears of more rate hikes after minutes from the RBA's latest board meeting revealed discussions about lifting the cash rate to 4.6%. And a small village in southwest France has been torn apart by a tornado. 39 people hurt and hundreds of homes damaged. More than 120 emergency workers have headed to the village of Pommes to help survivors.
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22: Max Gawn has made history overnight, becoming the first player ever to be selected in 9 All-Australian teams. The D's ruckman also named captain of the side at last night's awards ceremony. He was full of praise for Adelaide's Jordan Dawson, who spoke earlier in the evening while accepting the Most Courageous Player award.
2: To speak about mental health, to lead his side through the tragedy that happened in his family, and then to show vulnerability in front of a group of strangers that he hasn't got it right, he hasn't got it perfect, his battle right now, and asking for help. Like, that's a captain that I want to be behind.
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3: Okay, fine. Mostly sunny. Southwesters, 15 to 25 Ks, 20 to 30 Ks inland. 16 the top for the coast, 14 for Sheffield. Cold tonight, down to 2 degrees on the coast, 0 for Sheffield. And then fine, mostly sunny during the day for Thursday, maybe a light shower tomorrow night. If you're off to Launceston, fine, mostly sunny, 16. And Hobart, morning showers up to 5 mils, clearing this afternoon, top of 13 down there. Coastal waters, southwesters, 15 to 25 knots, seas 1 to 1.5 metres. Swell below a metre. So right now, Sheffield 8, we've got 10s and 11s on the coast. It's 8:38. 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
3: Good morning, thanks for tuning in. And we'll have a report on the tragic death. She was 80, but tribute to Dolly Parton next at 7AD.

0: 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It's 8:42, and a tribute to Dolly Parton from NBC in America.
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1: On the screen,
3: we've got chocolate and yellow cake mix,
1: and even in the baking aisle. Dolly Parton did it all. Singer, songwriter, actress, philanthropist, businesswoman.
3: I was my own woman from day one. Here you
1: come again. In her lifetime, Parton wrote and performed over 3,000 songs, 25 of them number one hits. Dolly Parton's road to superstardom began in the foothills of the Smoky Mountains in 1946. The fourth of 12 children, Parton described herself as dirt poor. By coat of many colors. Those modest roots and her actual childhood coat inspired hit songs like Coat of Many Colors. She started performing at church, and at age 13, Parton appeared at the Grand Ole Opry. After high school, she moved to Nashville. 3 years later, she scored her first hit single and was on her way. Amazingly, Parton penned two of her most famous songs in one burst of creativity.
3: We were looking through my files to get all my old cassettes when they were putting them on the hard drive. Jolene and I Will Always Love You, we're on the same cassette. So that must have been a really good night.
1: And while Parton sang a version of I Will Always Love You that reached number one on country charts, it was Whitney Houston's version of her song that made history. With over 24 million copies sold, it remains one of the best-selling singles of all time.
4: And Hart wants me to take papers to his lawyer. I'm going to be gone all afternoon.
1: In 1980, Parton made her foray into films, co-starring in 9 to 5 at the suggestion of Jane Fonda. More films followed, including Steel Magnolias in 1989. In her hometown of Pigeon Forge, Tennessee, she opened Dollywood, a successful theme park.
3: Now, I got my music from my mother's side of the family, and most musical people, musicians, don't want to work at anything else. 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I got my music from my mama.
1: And she launched a childhood literacy program, providing free books to children, mailing up to 2 million books globally each month. Though she was long famous for her blonde wigs, in the end, Parton was best known for her body of work and the legions she inspired.
3: Through the years, I have been lucky and made some really good choices, but I've got a lot of good people. This helped me a lot, too. I owe a lot of my success to a lot of smart people.
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0: 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Good morning. It's 8:48 and time for a bit of street crime. Two men have been charged following an evade incident yesterday around Latrobe. So police attempted to intercept the driver of a grey Mazda CX-3 they believe to be stolen in Gilbert Street, Latrobe, just after 9 a.m. yesterday. And police alleged the driver then evaded them between Latrobe and Deloraine before two people were taken into custody just after 10 o'clock. No one injured during that incident. 25-year-old man charged with motor vehicle stealing, evading police, aggravated circumstances, driving while not holding a license, resisting a police officer and other drug-related offences, and a 22-year-old man charged with offences including motor vehicle stealing and drug-related offences. So police are after any help if you have particularly dash cam footage of the grey Mazda CX-3 travelling in the Latrobe, Railton, Elizabethtown and Deloraine areas yesterday between, say, 9 and 10 a.m. when they were arrested, then you can call police 131 444 or crimestopperstaz.com.au.
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1: 7AD traffic and weather.
0: Okay, fine. Mostly sunny today. Top of 16 for the coast, 14 for Sheffield. And fine tomorrow during the day. Maybe a light shower Thursday night. Cold tonight, down to 2 degrees on the coast and 0 for Sheffield. Current temp, Sheffield, you're on 9. And we've got pretty much 11 across the coast. 7AD. Oh, traffic. No reports of any problems. So that's the good news. But if you do spot something, 1300 655 111. So we can pass it on.

0: 98.9 718. 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Mental as anything in Ulverston on Saturday night, their 50th anniversary tour. They'll play all the hits, and you can get your tickets from the pier at Ulvie and also through Moshtix. We'll go to the newsroom next, including local news with Jane, better music and more of it to start your workday. We'll put on some Stevie Wonder and NXS shortly.
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12: Good morning, I'm Jane Drew with your local news first. Rules around energy for data centres is expected to dominate National Cabinet today. Meantime, the Premier says he expects the federal government to step in as the deadline for a new energy deal between Hydro Tasmania and Bell Bay Aluminium is nearing its end. Jeremy Rockliffe says he's written to the Commonwealth calling for a support package here.
13: But the federal government stepped in to secure the deal for New South Wales. And if it's good enough for New South Wales, it's good enough for Tasmania to get that support from the federal government.
12: More than 500 jobs hang in the balance as the existing power agreement for the smelter expires soon. Firmus Technologies says they will now turn to progressing the finalisation of design and construction activities ahead of commencement of works at the Bell Bay site. Georgetown Council voting in the 288 megawatt data centre proposal yesterday despite community opposition. The company's DA for a third flagged site at Wesley Vale has stalled with Latrobe Council. Devonport's Stedford has drawn nearly 2,000 entries this year as part of its 97th edition. Event manager Eric Benson says the numbers have returned to pre-pandemic levels.
1: We've got a bit over 1,900 entries in this year, so we're really happy with the entries we've got across the whole state and even a couple from in interstate. So we're really happy with the numbers we've got this year.
12: The competition will take place over two venues at the Town Hall Theatre and Lifeway Church, starting with dance on the 2nd of September. Checking sport, and it's a knockout between Latrobe and Burnie in the senior men's NWFL comp. Demons player Alex Lee says the side's using the pressure of finals as fuel.
14: I think it started in the week, in the lead up to our training. You can just tell that the boys, we're on, embracing the challenge, physical in how we trained, and that sort of carried on to the game as well.
12: Meantime, Devonport and Ulverston face off in the qualifying final. Stick around for a look at your national news and sport up next.
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15: Hi, I'm Donna DeMayo. The family of Dolly Parton has posted a touching tribute following her death, aged 80. Her family confirming her passing in a video message featuring her nephew, Brian Seaver.
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15: Housing industry leaders are heading down under, coming in from various countries, including Norway, Japan, Canada, and Brazil. The representatives will discuss matters and concerns facing the housing industry over a two-day convention at Victoria's Parliament House tomorrow and Friday. And to mark the 20th anniversary of when wildlife conservationist Steve Irwin lost his life, a new doco with never-before-seen footage will be screened on national TV on September 2nd. Channel 9 will present the special, which includes deeply personal interviews with Irwin's inner circle.
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15: Took Miller will remain a Gold Coast Sun for life. The 30-year-old has signed a new contract extension, keeping him there until the end of 2030. Miller says it's a special moment.
18: Anytime you get an opportunity to, you know, keep living out your dream, I think it's really cool. I think I'm just really fortunate that the club has allowed me to do that, and I'm excited for what's to come.
15: The Giants have delisted Jesse Hogan just 2 years after he won the Coleman medal. He's now set to pursue a move to a Melbourne club.
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0: Okay, fine, mostly sunny. Southwesters, 15 to 25 Ks, maybe 30 Ks at times inland. Top of 16 for the coast, 14 for Sheffield. Cold night tonight, down at 2 on the coast, 0 for Sheffield tonight. And then Thursday, fine, mostly sunny during the day, maybe a light shower tomorrow night. Coastal waters, southwesters, 15 to 25 knots, seas 1 to 1.5 metres, swell below a metre. You're up to date on 7AD.
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98.9 7AD, proudly supporting the Devonport of Stedford now in its 97th year. And it starts next week at two venues, Town Hall Theatre and the Lifeway Church in William Street. So it starts with the dance section next Wednesday. And then they've got speech and drama, music and brass, and it wraps up with a showcase of talent concert on Thursday, September 17. 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

7ad.com.au to enter the Friday shout. $100 to spend at Mackie's Hotel La Trobe. So get into that via the website and we'll draw the winner out Friday between 8:30 and 9 on The Breakfast Show. Fine and mostly sunny today, top of 16. Cold tonight, down to 2 degrees for the coast and 0 for Sheffield tonight. And then Thursday should be mostly sunny during the day, maybe a late shower tomorrow night. As we play better music and more often for your workday, 7AD.

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